0: Theft. So
1: AT&T will be offering a reward of up to $20,000 for specific and detailed information that leads to the arrest and conviction of copper thieves.
0: Beyond the public awareness campaign and the posting of rewards, AT&T is replacing copper wire with fiber optic cables, one neighborhood at a time. Jim Ryan, ABC News.
2: Coffee can be good for the body. That's the result of a new study from the American Heart Association. Researchers say in healthy adults, up to 400 milligrams of coffee a day, or 3 to 5 cups, may lower risk of stroke, diabetes, and heart failure. But
3: high doses of caffeine, especially from energy drinks and energy shots, have been linked to higher blood pressure and abnormal heart rhythms.
2: That's ABC's Stephanie Ramos. An injured bald eagle rescued in California's Big Bear after a fight with two other eagles is believed to be the internet-famous Jackie, star of a Nest live stream with partner Shadow. Friends of Big Bear Valley says the eagle is getting the care she needs. The Women's Tennis Association introducing one-off mandatory gene testing for all players. It's a requirement to compete in the 2028 Los Angeles Olympics, and it brings the organization in line with an IOC policy in President Trump's executive order on sports. I'm Stephanie Officer, ABC News.
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5: Well, that was a look at your world and national news here on your hometown station. Let's get a quick look at our forecast for tonight. Tonight, patchy smoke, otherwise partly cloudy with a low of around 53. Tuesday, a slight chance of showers and thunderstorms, or showers between noon and 3 p.m., then a slight chance of showers and thunderstorms after 3 p.m., patchy smoke, otherwise partly sunny with a high near 84. And Tuesday night, a slight chance of showers and thunderstorms before 9 p.m., then a slight chance of showers between 9 p.m. and midnight, mostly cloudy with a low of around 56. Currently in the mining city, it is looking like overcast skies, and it's 81 degrees. 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

0: 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Coming up, we got Hudson Westbrook. 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

0: 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It's time now for the weather with Jeff Womack, brought to you as a service of Phillipsburg businesses.
1: Cloudy and hazy conditions our way, and we're going to be dry for tomorrow, but then as we get into tomorrow night and Wednesday, got another shot of some storms coming in as that monsoon moisture continues to ease its way up the spine of the Rockies. Now we could certainly use the moisture from that, and if we do miss out tomorrow night into Wednesday, it's looking like Wednesday afternoon into Wednesday evening, we all get a better chance of some pretty good plentiful moisture coming into the area. Now, the difference this time will be we'll have a stationary front off to the east, and it should run into that, and that should serve to generate some pretty good activity around here to try to offset the dry situation a little bit. We'll continue to see that monsoon moisture with us throughout the end of the week, but it fades just in time to give us a clear weekend around here. And going into next week, it's looking mainly dry. As we look at the moisture we got available here, it's really not a whole lot, but I'm hopeful we'll squeeze out about a half inch by the end of the week from those storms. Now, looking around the country, of course, watching some tropical development around the Gulf Coast here, and then several powerful cold fronts coming into the Midwest, into the eastern half of that area, bringing quite a cool down for this time of year. Meantime, we're going to be muggy ahead of some storms coming our way midweek. We'll take a look at the forecast details next.
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1: Anaconda dealing with some areas of smoke today. We'll have a high temperature right around 88 late. Going into tonight, overnight lows cooling down to the mid-50s. And then going into Tuesday, we'll be back around 88 once again. Thunderstorms on Wednesday now, and a little bit cooler, 86. Upper 80s are back with us on Thursday. And then things start to warm up on Friday. We'll be in the low 90s, more sunshine near 90 on Saturday. And then temperatures in the upper 80s by Sunday and dry. All right, for a Deer Lodge today, we'll go for just a chance of some spotty thunderstorms with a high right around 85. 54 overnight tonight, 86 for us on Tuesday with upper 80s on Wednesday, and then a chance of some storms again on Thursday. We'll keep it right at 88, but 90s are back for us both Friday and Saturday. More sunshine and upper 80s on Sunday. Whitehall, patchy smoke, and 91 before we're done today. 57 overnight. We're near 90 on Tuesday, and then low 90s for us Wednesday. A little bit better chance of some storms getting in here Wednesday afternoon and Wednesday night, but the 90s stick right with us Thursday and Friday, low and mid-90s here. And then sunshine in mid-90s this weekend. Here in Butte, 87 for our high, 54 overnight tonight, partly cloudy skies, and then thunderstorms cool us down a little bit more into the low and mid-80s on Wednesday, partly cloudy for us Thursday, and a high of 87. 91 and more sun on Friday, with sunny skies and low 90s this weekend. I'm meteorologist Jeff Womack. That's the KBOW Copper 94 weather.
0: Thank you, Jeff. Currently in the mining city, it is looking mostly cloudy, I'm going to have to say, and it's 79 degrees.
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0: Good evening. With the information you need at 6:30, I'm Luke Nato. The news this hour is brought to you as a service of Monteriors of Butte. The Billings Police Department is investigating the death of a 14-year-old boy who sadly died from a gunshot wound. Police said in a press release issued Monday morning that officers responded Sunday at about 9:28 p.m. to a report of a shooting in a residence in the 800 block of Howard Avenue. Officers located the boy with a gunshot wound, and he was taken by ambulance to a Billings hospital where he was later pronounced deceased. At this time, no arrests have been made, and the investigation remains active. The press release states that all individuals involved have been accounted for, and there is no threat to the public at this time. No charges have been filed as well. KXLF reports that in a social media post, police encouraged the public to refrain from speculating about the incident while the investigation is ongoing. We understand incidents like this generate questions and concern within our community, the post states. They encourage everyone to rely on unofficial information as it becomes available, rather than speculation or unverified social media posts. Our thoughts are with the victim and everyone impacted by this incident. No further information has been released. A Miles City man is dead after a house fire early Monday morning. Crews responded to a home on North Montana Avenue just after midnight. According to Custer County Sheriff Brandon Kelm, firefighters found the homeowner David Scott Kepford on the property. KXLF reports that Kepford was rushed to the hospital, where he sadly later died, according to Kelm. Firefighters extinguished the flames in about an hour. Investigators are still working to determine what started the fire. An autopsy for Kepford is scheduled for Wednesday, according to Kelm. A suspect is in custody after a disturbance on Hazel Street and 3rd Street in Missoula, according to the Missoula Police Department. Today, just before 2 p.m., Missoula Police Department responded to a disturbance near a vehicle parked in the area. NBC Montana reports that officials say the caller heard a pop noise and then saw a male pointing what they believe to be a pistol at a female during a verbal disturbance. Police identified the suspect as Jace Whitlow, age 24, with the help of witnesses. Whitlow is being held at the Missoula County Detention Facility on charges for assault with a weapon, criminal endangerment, tampering with evidence, partner or family member assault, obstructing a peace officer, and resisting arrest. KBOW News Time is 6:33.
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0: Today, Monday, July 20th, some law enforcement officers are helping serve up food and drinks at Sean O'Donnell's American Grill and Irish Pub. This evening, 20% of all proceeds will go to the Shop of the Cop program. KXLF reports that this program is held in December, in which needy children will shop with local first responders for Christmas gifts at Walmart. Officers say it's a rewarding experience. We take them shopping, they see Mr. and Mrs. Claus, they get provided breakfast from McDonald's, and then at the end of it, we wrap their presents and send them home. For some of these kids, they wouldn't get a Christmas otherwise, Butte Patrol Lieutenant Matt Saylor said. There will also be raffles for prizes at this event Monday that runs from 4 p.m. to 10 p.m. With the information you need at 6:34, I'm Luke Nato. The news this hour was brought to you as a service of Monteriers of Butte. You're now up to date on Butte's hometown station, KBOW.

0: 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Coming up, we got Luke Combs. 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

0: Justin Moore, Time's Ticking here on your hometown station. Coming up, we got Jason Aldean, When She Says Baby, here on KBOW.
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1: Good evening. With the information you need at 7:30, I'm Luke Nato. The news this hour is brought to you as a service of Welker Chiropractic. The Billings Police Department is investigating the death of a 14-year-old boy who sadly died from a gunshot wound. Police said in a press release issued Monday morning that officers responded Sunday at about 9:28 p.m. to a report of a shooting in the residence of the 800 block of Howard Avenue. Officers located the boy with a gunshot wound, and he was taken by ambulance to a Billings hospital where he was later sadly pronounced dead. At this time, no arrests have been made and the investigation remains active, the press release states. All individuals involved have been accounted for and there is no threat to the public. No charges have been filed at this time. KXLF reports that in a social media post, police encouraged the public to refrain from speculating about the incident while the investigation is ongoing. We understand incidents like this generate questions and concern within our community, the post states. We encourage everyone to rely on official information as it becomes available, rather than speculation or unverified social media posts. Our thoughts are with the victim and everyone impacted by this incident. No further information was immediately released. A Miles City man is dead after a house fire early Monday morning. Crews responded to a home on North Montana Avenue just after midnight, according to Custer County Sheriff Brandon Kelm. Firefighters found the homeowner, David Scott Kepford, on the property. KXLF reports that Kepford was rushed to the hospital, where he later died, according to Kelm. Firefighters extinguished the flames in about an hour. Investigators are still working to determine what started the fire. An autopsy for Kepford is scheduled for Wednesday, according to Kelm. A suspect is in custody after a disturbance on Hazel Street and 3rd Street in Missoula, according to the Missoula Police Department. Today, just before 2 p.m., Missoula Police Department responded to a disturbance near a vehicle parked in the area. NBC Montana reports that officials say the caller heard a pop noise and then saw a male pointing what they believed to be a pistol at the female during a verbal disturbance. Police identified the suspect as Jace Whitlow, age 24, with the help of witnesses. Whitlow is being held at the Missoula County Detention Facility on charges for assault with a weapon, criminal endangerment, tampering with evidence, partner or family member assault, obstructing a peace officer, and resisting arrest. KBOW News Time is 7:33.
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1: On Monday, July 20th, or today, some law enforcement officers will help serve up food and drinks at Sean O'Donnell's American Grill and Irish Pub. This evening, 20% of all proceeds will go to the Shop with a Cop program. KXLF reports that this program is held in December, in which needy children will shop with local first responders for Christmas gifts at Walmart. Officers say it's a rewarding experience. We take them shopping, they see Mr. and Mrs. Claus, they get provided breakfast from McDonald's, and then at the end of it, we wrap their presents and send them home. For some of these kids, they wouldn't get a Christmas otherwise, Butte Patrol Lieutenant Matt Saylor said. There will also be raffles for prizes at this event tonight, or today, that runs from 4 p.m. to 10 p.m. Let's get a quick look at our forecast for tonight. Tonight, patchy smoke, partly cloudy with a low of around 53. Tuesday, a slight chance of showers between noon and 3 p.m., then a slight chance of showers and thunderstorms after 3 p.m. Patchy smoke otherwise, partly sunny with a high near 84. And Tuesday night, a slight chance of showers and thunderstorms before 9 p.m., then a slight chance of showers between 9 p.m. and midnight. Mostly cloudy otherwise with a low of around 56. Currently in the mining city, it is looking like clear skies, and it's 77 degrees. With the information you need at 7:35, I'm Luke Nato. The news this hour was brought to you as a service of Welker Chiropractic. 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

0: Leanne Rimes, One Way Ticket, Because I Can, here on your hometown station. 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

0: 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Coming up, we got Lone Star. 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
1: From ABC News, I'm Stephanie Officer. President Trump vows revenge on Iran after three American soldiers were killed on a military base in neighboring Jordan over the weekend, appearing to further escalate the conflict. ABC's Martha Raddatz.
2: Video circulating online showing massive explosions. One missile striking a housing container unit, according to sources, although it is unclear whether that is where the fatalities occurred. Tonight, President Trump vowing retaliation, warning Iran will pay many times over for every American soldier killed. And tonight, the U.S. launching new attacks on Iranian military targets for the 10th straight day.
1: Police are searching for the suspects behind a terrifying break-in at the home of NFL star Saquon Barkley while he and his family, including young children, were home. ABC's Ike Ajachi.
3: Tredyffin Township Police say in the early hours Saturday, the suspects, who they believe drove this white SUV into this quiet Malvern neighborhood, made it inside the home of the Philadelphia Eagles running back. While it doesn't appear anything was taken, officers say by the time they responded around 5 a.m., the alleged suspects were already gone.
1: Texas Governor Greg Abbott today issued a state disaster declaration for 59 counties following major flooding in parts of the state. Abbott also said he made a major disaster declaration, which seeks federal relief for 28 counties.
4: As the floodwaters are now receding in most of these areas, we are now transitioning into the process of the cleanup and the rebuilding. The state is working and will continue to work with local officials to expedite debris removal as well as to accelerate the rebuilding process.
1: Remember that incredible thrift store find? An Oregon teen bought a jacket Wilt Chamberlain wore at the 1972 finals for $3.07. It sold today in the Sotheby's auction for nearly $90,000, and the 1972 finals ended with the Lakers beating the Knicks.
5: I'm U.S. Transportation Secretary Sean Duffy.
6: We all get distracted when we drive. 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
1: The Justice Department says it seized more than 1,000 sites used to illegally stream copyrighted World Cup games. Democrats in Maine are getting closer to naming a candidate to challenge Republican Senator Susan Collins.
10: Former Maine Senate President Troy Jackson looks all but certain to take on Collins after four of his competitors dropped out over the weekend. The race marks a second chance for Jackson, who unsuccessfully ran for Maine governor earlier this year with Plattner's endorsement. The two men have similar progressive policies, including calling for universal health care and abolishing ICE, but Jackson brings with him two decades of experience in state government. The Maine Senate race is considered a must-win for Democrats to take back the Senate. Peter Haralambos, ABC News.
1: Her children say former Real Housewives of Orange County star Gina Keough has been diagnosed with a type of tongue cancer. They say after surgery to remove the cancer, doctors recommend a second procedure to remove Keough's lymph nodes, which is where they say doctors found the cancer has spread. She's now undergoing chemo and immunotherapy. As one New Yorker can attest, you're never too old to live out your dreams.
11: A 105-year-old Navy veteran in the Rochester, New York area ticked an item off his bucket list over the weekend, skydiving out of a plane. Spurgeon Butch Carlson did a tandem jump Sunday afternoon for his birthday. Last year, for his 104th, he did his first horseback ride with his 99-year-old brother.
1: Wow, how brave. That's ABC's Sherry Preston. I'm Stephanie Officer, ABC News.
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14: That was a look at your world and national news here on your hometown station. Let's get a quick look at our forecast for tonight. Tonight, patchy smoke, otherwise partly cloudy with a low of around 53. Tuesday, a slight chance of showers between noon and 3 p.m., then a slight chance of showers and thunderstorms after 3 p.m. Patchy smoke as well, but otherwise looking partly sunny with a high near 84. And Tuesday night, a slight chance of showers and thunderstorms before 9 p.m., then a slight chance of showers between 9 p.m. and midnight. Mostly cloudy with a low of around 56. Currently in the mining city, it is looking like clear skies, and it's 76 degrees. 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

0: 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Coming up, we got Lainey Wilson singing Phone, Keys, Wallet here on KBOW.
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6: 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USS Stang, 1977 to 1980. I've had the pleasure of meeting the captain and crew members of the USS Montana. 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
1: Good evening. With the information you need at 8:30, I'm Luke Nato. The news this hour is brought to you as a service of Cowpoke Ranch Supply. The Billings Police Department is investigating the death of a 14-year-old boy who sadly died from a gunshot wound. Police said in a press release issued Monday morning that officers responded Sunday at about 9:28 p.m. to a report of a shooting in a residence in the 800 block of Howard Avenue. Officers located the boy with a gunshot wound, and he was taken by ambulance to a Billings hospital, where he was later pronounced deceased. At this time, no arrests have been made, and the investigation remains active. The press release states that all individuals involved have been accounted for, and there is no threat to the public. No charges have been filed at this time. KXLF reports that in a social media post, police encouraged the public to refrain from speculating about the incident while the investigation is ongoing. "We understand incidents like this generate questions and concern within our community," the post states. "We encourage everyone to rely on official information as it becomes available, rather than speculation or unverified social media posts. Our thoughts are with the victim and everyone impacted by this incident." No further information was immediately released. A Miles City man is sadly dead after a house fire early this morning. Crews responded to a home on North Montana Avenue just after midnight, according to Custer County Sheriff Brandon Kelm. Firefighters found the homeowner, David Scott Kepford, on the property. KXLF reports that Kepford was rushed to the hospital, where he later died, according to Kelm. Firefighters extinguished the flames in about an hour. Investigators are still working to determine what started the fire. An autopsy for Kepford is scheduled for Wednesday, according to Kelm. A suspect is in custody after a disturbance on Hazel Street and 3rd Street in Missoula, according to the Missoula Police Department. Today, just before 2 p.m., Missoula Police Department responded to a disturbance near a vehicle parked in the area. NBC Montana reports that officials say the caller heard a pop noise and then saw a male pointing what they believe to be a pistol at a female during a verbal disturbance. Police identified the suspect as Jace Whitlow, age 24, with the help of witnesses. Whitlow is being held at the Missoula County Detention Facility on charges for assault with a weapon, criminal endangerment, tampering with evidence, partner or family member assault, obstructing a peace officer, and resisting arrest. KBOW News Time is 8:32.
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1: On Monday, or today, July 20th, some law enforcement officers will help serve up food and drinks at Sean O'Donnell's American Grill and Irish Pub. This evening, 20% of all proceeds will go to the Shop with a Cop program. KXLF reports that this program is held in December, in which needy kids will shop with local first responders for Christmas gifts at Walmart. Officers say it's a rewarding experience. "We take them shopping, they see Mr. and Mrs. Claus, they get provided breakfast from McDonald's, and then, at the end of it, we wrap their presents and send them home. For some of these kids, they wouldn't get a Christmas otherwise," Butte Patrol Lieutenant Matt Saylor said. There will also be raffles for prizes at this event tonight that runs from 4 p.m. to 10 p.m. Let's get a quick look at our forecast for tonight. Tonight, patchy smoke, partly cloudy with a low of around 53. Tuesday, a slight chance of showers between noon and 3 p.m., then a slight chance of showers and thunderstorms after 3 p.m., patchy smoke otherwise, partly sunny with a high near 84. Tuesday night, a slight chance of showers and thunderstorms before 9 p.m., then a slight chance of showers between 9 p.m. and midnight, mostly cloudy with a low of around 56. Currently, in the mining city, it is looking partly cloudy out there, and it's 73 degrees. With the information you need at 8:34, I'm Luke Nato. The news this hour was brought to you as a service of Cowpoke Ranch Supply. 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

0: 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Coming up, we got George Strait. 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

0: Jelly Roll, hands up here on your hometown station. Coming up, we got Kenny Chesney. 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
1: Good evening. With the information you need at 9:30, I'm Luke Nato. The Billings Police Department is investigating the death of a 14-year-old boy who died from a gunshot wound. Police said in a press release issued Monday morning that officers responded Sunday at about 9:28 p.m. to a report of a shooting in a residence in the 800 block of Howard Avenue. Officers located the boy with a gunshot wound, and he was taken by ambulance to a Billings hospital where he was later pronounced deceased. At this time, no arrests have been made, and the investigation remains active. The press release states that all individuals involved have been accounted for and there is no threat to the public. No charges have been filed at this time. KXLF reports that in a social media post, police encouraged the public to refrain from speculating about the incident while the investigation is ongoing. We understand incidents like this generate questions and concern within our community, the post states. We encourage everyone to rely on official information as it becomes available, rather than speculation or unverified social media posts. Our thoughts are with the victim and everyone impacted by this incident. No further information was immediately released. A Miles City man is dead after a house fire early this morning. Crews responded to a home on North Montana Avenue just after midnight, according to Custer County Sheriff Brandon Kelm. Firefighters found the homeowner, David Scott Kepford, on the property. KXLF reports that Kepford was rushed to the hospital where he later died, according to Kelm. Firefighters extinguished the flames in about an hour. Investigators are still working to determine what started the fire. An autopsy for Kepford is scheduled for Wednesday, according to Kelm. A suspect is in custody after a disturbance on Hazel Street and 3rd Street in Missoula, according to the Missoula Police Department. Today, just before 2 p.m., Missoula Police Department responded to a disturbance near a vehicle parked in the area. NBC Montana reports that officials say the caller heard a pop noise and then saw a male pointing what they believe to be a pistol at a female during a verbal disturbance. Police identified the suspect as Jace Whitlow, age 24, with the help of witnesses. Whitlow is being held at the Missoula County Detention Facility on charges for assault with a weapon, criminal endangerment, tampering with evidence, partner or family member assault, obstructing a peace officer, and resisting arrest. KBOW News Time is 9:33.
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1: On Monday, July 20th, or tonight, some law enforcement officers will help serve up food and drinks at Sean O'Donnell's American Grill and Irish Pub. This evening, 20% of all proceeds will go to the Shop with a Cop program. KXLF reports that this program is held in December, in which needy children will shop with local first responders for Christmas gifts at Walmart. Officers say it's a rewarding experience. We take them shopping, they see Mr. and Mrs. Claus, they get provided breakfast from McDonald's, and then at the end of it, we wrap their presents and send them home. For some of these kids, they wouldn't get a Christmas otherwise. Butte Patrol Lieutenant Matt Saylor said, there will also be raffles for prizes at this event tonight that runs from 4 p.m. to 10 p.m. Let's get a quick look at our forecast for tonight. Tonight, patchy smoke, partly cloudy with a low of around 53. Tuesday, a slight chance of showers between noon and 3 p.m., then a slight chance of showers and thunderstorms after 3 p.m. Patchy smoke otherwise, partly sunny with a high near 84, excuse me. Tuesday night, a slight chance of showers and thunderstorms before 9 p.m., then a slight chance of showers between 9 p.m. and midnight, mostly cloudy with a low of around 56. Currently, in the mining city, it's partly cloudy outside and it's 68 degrees. With the information you need at 9:35, I'm Luke Nato. 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

0: 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Coming up, we got Lone Star singing about my front porch looking in here on KBOW.
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1: ABC News, I'm Stephanie Officer. At a memorial service honoring Nolan Wells in Mississippi today, major civil rights activists pledged thousands to assist in the investigation into Wells' death. ABC's Ike Ajachi.
2: Reverend Al Sharpton offered that $50,000 reward for anyone with information leading to the arrest and conviction in this investigation into Nolan Wells' death. This was sort of an incentive for someone to speak up, because later on in the day, he reiterated that Nolan Wells never made it back to shore. Someone knows something. Someone has seen something.
1: With Tropical Storm Bertha slowly beginning to grow tonight around 100 miles south of the Florida coast, city officials in New Orleans are beginning their preps ahead of a possible landfall Wednesday. City officials tell residents they're already preparing for what they could need.
3: We take all events seriously and are prepared to enhance staffing levels across the utility to ensure that all teams are coordinated, positioned, and equipped to respond as conditions evolve.
1: A federal judge has set former Olympian David Hearn's trial for September 28th in the felony case against him for allegedly damaging the reflecting pool at the Lincoln Memorial.
4: Hearn's lawyers argue that the case should be dismissed, in part because the Trump administration's repairs to the reflecting pool have altered evidence in the case. Writing, quote, "The Constitution simply does not permit the government to charge a man with destroying an object, retain exclusive custody of that object, then drain, disturb, and alter that object before the defense may examine it." The Trump administration poured more than $16 million into renovating the reflecting pool and has blamed issues with it, including the sealant peeling and algae overtaking the water, on vandals without providing evidence. At least four people have been charged with damaging the reflecting pool, including Hearn, pleaded not guilty, and has denied wrongdoing. Peter Haralambos, ABC News.
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1: Texas Governor Greg Abbott surveyed parts of the state ravaged by floods this month.
8: As the floodwaters are now receding in most of these areas, we are now transitioning into the process of the cleanup and the rebuilding. The state is working and will continue to work with local officials to expedite debris removal as well as to accelerate the rebuilding process.
1: Abbott issued a disaster declaration for 59 counties. Nearly 500 homes sustained damage. Federal prosecutors say Ismael Zambada Garcia, known as El Mayo, has been sentenced to life in prison on drug trafficking charges. He's accused of being one of the most prolific and powerful narco traffickers in the world. Another decision awaits four-time NBA champion LeBron James, now entering his third week of free agency. ESPN senior NBA insider Shams Charania says James has focused his search on one particular area.
9: My understanding, though, over the last couple of weeks is that the focus has been primarily, though, on the Eastern Conference teams being Cleveland, Miami, and Philadelphia, and we all continue to wait.
1: Last week, James said he would not hold everyone up too much longer. Health officials call it one of the rarest births in the world. A mother in Brisbane, Australia, has delivered identical quadruplet daughters, all conceived from a singular fertilized egg and sharing one placenta. Doctors say the babies are doing well, but will stay in neonatal intensive care until they're strong enough to go home. I'm Stephanie Officer, ABC News.
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11: Taking a look at our overnight weather on KBOW tonight. Mostly cloudy with a low of 53. Tuesday sees a chance of afternoon thunderstorms. Hopefully knock down that smoke in the air. Otherwise, partly sunny with a high of 84. Chance of showers and thunderstorms will continue till about midnight. Otherwise, a low of 56 there on Tuesday evening. Wednesday, afternoon thunderstorms are likely. Otherwise, partly sunny with a high of 85. There has been your weather on KBOW.

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1: ABC News, I'm Stephanie Officer. Federal authorities in New York City are investigating a terrifying attack outside a federal building in downtown Manhattan, where a former U.S. soldier is accused of setting a fire and injuring three people just before court was set to open Monday. ABC's Aaron Kuchersky in Manhattan.
2: The suspect, identified as 43-year-old Andrew Arabaca, splashes gasoline onto an outdoor stairwell, ignites it with fireworks, and runs off.
3: Mr. Arabaca came armed with bad intentions.
2: Arabaca immediately grabbed by federal police, wrestled to the ground, and taken into custody. The FBI says they located anti-ICE literature along with two pellet guns from which the suspect fired several shots.
1: Taylor Farms has released a new statement regarding its lettuce, which the FDA says they falsely linked to the current Cyclospora outbreak. The company says they issued a voluntary recall July 17th, have stopped sourcing iceberg lettuce grown in central Mexico for the rest of the growing season, and have experts on site in central Mexico investigating all potential sources of contamination. Two other major food suppliers, U.S. Foods and Sysco, listed as brands that potentially got recalled lettuce from Taylor Farms, and they say they are notifying customers. Well, police are searching for the suspects behind a terrifying break-in at the home of NFL star Saquon Barkley over the weekend while he and his family, including young children, were home. ABC's Ike Ajachi.
4: Tredyffin Township Police say in the early hours Saturday, the suspects, who they believe drove this white SUV into this quiet Malvern neighborhood, made it inside the home of the Philadelphia Eagles running back. While it doesn't appear anything was taken, officers say by the time they responded around 5 a.m., the alleged suspects were already gone.
1: Jim Gilstrap, the singer known for composing the Good Times theme song and Stevie Wonder collaborator, died Saturday at the age of 79 of natural causes. Wonder said he was happy they were able to cross paths.
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10: It's Spruce, the weed and grass killer that's safe for use around people, pets, and bees, when used as directed. Spray the leaves for visible results in just 1 hour, and dead weeds in just 1 day. 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Find wherever weed killers are sold.
1: According to the New York Times and newly unsealed documents, the Trump administration has sought telephone records for reporters and their relatives.
11: In the Department of Justice's investigation after the New York Times reported about security concerns related to the new Qatari-donated Air Force One. Lawyers for the New York Times called the timing of the subpoenas, quote, deeply troubling, and alleged that the Department of Justice violated their own guidelines by waiting a week to notify the paper about the subpoenas. A federal judge is hearing arguments later this week about quashing the original subpoenas sent to the reporters to testify about the sources of their reporting. Peter Horalambous, ABC News.
1: Ford is recalling nearly 400,000 vehicles because the second row seat may move unexpectedly. It covers certain aviators and explorers. Southeastern Conference Commissioner Greg Sankey says that the conference is having serious talks about breaking from the NCAA.
12: So they're real. People have talked about that. They've opined about the frustrations that bring them to the point of saying we should look at something significantly different. I do not believe that is a leverage point.
1: Sankey says school presidents have expressed frustrations over legislation, eligibility rules, and transparency, but he says leaving is not the preferred solution. A warm-up jacket worn by Wilt Chamberlain during the 1972 NBA Finals, a teen bought at an Oregon thrift store, has now sold at auction for nearly $90,000. I'm Stephanie Officer, ABC News.
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9: Taking a look at our overnight weather on KBOW tonight. Mostly cloudy with a low of 53. Tuesday sees a chance of afternoon thunderstorms. Hopefully knock down that smoke in the air. Otherwise, partly sunny with a high of 84. Chance of showers and thunderstorms will continue till about midnight. Otherwise, a low of 56 there on Tuesday evening. Wednesday, afternoon thunderstorms are likely. Otherwise, partly sunny with a high of 85. There has been your weather on KBOW.

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1: ABC News, I'm Stephanie Officer. President Trump demanding revenge following the loss of several American soldiers in Jordan over reported Iranian missiles. ABC's Martha Raddatz.
2: U.S. Central Command identifying two of the soldiers killed, the youngest, 19-year-old Private Isabella Gonzalez of Texas, and 25-year-old First Lieutenant Tyler Fian of Hawaii. Officials say human remains found are likely those of a third missing service member, still unidentified.
1: At a memorial service honoring Nolan Wells in Mississippi Monday, Reverend Al Sharpton announced he'd be offering up more than $50,000 for information leading to an arrest in the case of Wells' death. ABC's Ika Jachi.
3: He reiterated that Nolan Wells never made it back to shore. Someone knows something. Someone has seen something. So look at this almost as if it's a call for transparency, not only for the investigators looking into this crime, but also for the community to speak up and speak out on whatever they know.
1: The Tate brothers remain behind bars in Miami as they fight extradition for a new round of criminal charges in the UK. ABC's Victor Oquendo.
4: U.S. Marshals arresting the brothers in Miami Saturday after British authorities announced dozens of new charges against them, including rape, trafficking, and offenses related to indecent images of a child. Their lawyer denying all charges today outside federal court.
5: We are, of course, objecting to extradition because Andrew and Tristan are innocent.
4: The brothers deny all their women's allegations.
1: Spain was not the only FIFA World Cup winner. After BTS performed, their Spotify streams jumped by 30 million, the most of any artist to perform immediately after the game on July 19th. Spotify says all of the other halftime performers enjoyed triple-digit stream hikes, including Robbie Williams, Shakira, Burna Boy, and Madonna. 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
7: One of life's greatest mysteries has finally been solved.
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9: Spruce!
10: It's Spruce, the weed and grass killer that's safe for use around people, pets, and bees. When used as directed, spray the leaves for visible results in just 1 hour, and dead weeds in just 1 day. You spray, they play. Spruce, pet friendly, weed deadly. Find wherever weed killers are sold.
1: Senator Darlene Graham says she'll run for a full term to replace her late brother, Lindsey Graham. Senate Minority Leader Chuck Schumer says Democrats plan on forcing another vote this week on an Iran war powers resolution. Congress has voted more than 10 times on various war resolutions, but those have failed, with most Republicans in the House and Senate backing President Trump. A judge has temporarily stopped the proposed merger between Paramount and Warner Brothers.
11: A federal judge here in California has granted a temporary restraining order as part of a lawsuit filed by attorneys general in multiple states. The court order puts Paramount Skydance's acquisition of Warner Brothers on hold for 14 days and means a merger cannot go forward during that time. The states led by California are trying to block the deal, citing antitrust worries involving the $110 billion acquisition of Warner Brothers. The judge saying in the order that the states offered compelling evidence that combined companies will possess substantial market share in the wide-release theatrical distribution market. Alex Stone, ABC News, Los Angeles.
1: The force is strong with this winner. Heritage Auctions says a lightsaber with Luke Skywalker's severed hand sold at auction for $3.75 million. It appeared in The Empire Strikes Back when Darth Vader declares, "I am your father." Heritage says the price is the highest ever fetched for a prop from a Star Wars film. I'm Stephanie Officer, ABC News.
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13: Taking a look at our overnight weather on KBOW tonight. Mostly cloudy with a low of 53. Tuesday sees a chance of afternoon thunderstorms. Hopefully knock down that smoke in the air. Otherwise, partly sunny with a high of 84. Chance of showers and thunderstorms will continue till about midnight. Otherwise, a low of 56 there on Tuesday evening. Wednesday, afternoon thunderstorms are likely. Otherwise, partly sunny with a high of 85. There has been your weather on KBOW.

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1: ABC News, I'm Stephanie Officer. Federal authorities in New York City are investigating a terrifying attack outside a federal building in downtown Manhattan, where a former U.S. soldier is accused of setting a fire and injuring three people just before court was set to open Monday. ABC's Aaron Katursky in Manhattan.
2: The suspect, identified as 43-year-old Andrew Arabaca, splashes gasoline onto an outdoor stairwell, ignites it with fireworks, and runs off.
3: Mr. Arabaca came armed with bad intentions.
2: Arabaca immediately grabbed by federal police, wrestled to the ground, and taken into custody. The FBI says they located anti-ICE literature along with two pellet guns from which the suspect fired several shots.
1: Taylor Farms has released a new statement regarding its lettuce, which the FDA says they falsely linked to the current Cyclospora outbreak. The company says they issued a voluntary recall July 17th, have stopped sourcing iceberg lettuce grown in central Mexico for the rest of the growing season, and have experts on site in central Mexico investigating all potential sources of contamination. Two other major food suppliers, U.S. Foods and Sysco, listed as brands that potentially got recalled lettuce from Taylor Farms, and they say they are notifying customers. Well, police are searching for the suspects behind a terrifying break-in at the home of NFL star Saquon Barkley over the weekend while he and his family, including young children, were home. ABC's Ike Ajachi.
4: Tredyffin Township Police say in the early hours Saturday, the suspects, who they believe drove this white SUV into this quiet Malvern neighborhood, made it inside the home of the Philadelphia Eagles running back. While it doesn't appear anything was taken, officers say by the time they responded around 5 a.m., the alleged suspects were already gone.
1: Jim Gilstrap, the singer known for composing the Good Times theme song and Stevie Wonder collaborator, died Saturday at the age of 79 of natural causes. Wonder said he was happy they were able to cross paths.
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1: According to the New York Times and newly unsealed documents, the Trump administration has sought telephone records for reporters and their relatives.
7: In the Department of Justice's investigation after the New York Times reported about security concerns related to the new Qatari-donated Air Force One. Lawyers for the New York Times called the timing of the subpoenas, quote, deeply troubling, and alleged that the Department of Justice violated their own guidelines by waiting a week to notify the paper about the subpoenas. A federal judge is hearing arguments later this week about quashing the original subpoenas sent to the reporters to testify about the sources of their reporting. Peter Haralambos, ABC News.
1: Ford is recalling nearly 400,000 vehicles because the second row seat may move unexpectedly. It covers certain aviators and explorers. Southeastern Conference Commissioner Greg Sankey says that the conference is having serious talks about breaking from the NCAA.
8: So they're real. People have talked about that. They've opined about the frustrations that bring them to the point of saying we should look at something significantly different. I do not believe that is a leverage point.
1: Sankey says school presidents have expressed frustrations over legislation, eligibility rules, and transparency, but he says leaving is not the preferred solution. A warm-up jacket worn by Wilt Chamberlain during the 1972 NBA Finals, a teen bought at an Oregon thrift store, has now sold at auction for nearly $90,000. I'm Stephanie Officer, ABC News.
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9: Taking a look at our overnight weather on KBOW tonight. Mostly cloudy with a low of 53. Tuesday sees a chance of afternoon thunderstorms. Hopefully knock down that smoke in the air. Otherwise, partly sunny with a high of 84. Chance of showers and thunderstorms will continue till about midnight. Otherwise, a low of 56 there on Tuesday evening. Wednesday, afternoon thunderstorms are likely. Otherwise, partly sunny with a high of 85. There's been your weather on KBOW.

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1: From ABC News, I'm Stephanie Officer. President Trump demanding revenge following the loss of several American soldiers in Jordan over reported Iranian missiles. ABC's Martha Raddatz.
2: U.S. Central Command identifying two of the soldiers killed, the youngest, 19-year-old Private Isabella Gonzalez of Texas, and 25-year-old First Lieutenant Tyler Fian of Hawaii. Officials say human remains found are likely those of a third missing service member still unidentified.
1: At a memorial service honoring Nolan Wells in Mississippi Monday, Reverend Al Sharpton announced he'd be offering up more than $50,000 for information leading to an arrest in the case of Wells' death. ABC's Ike Ajachi.
3: He reiterated that Nolan Wells never made it back to shore. Someone knows something. Someone has seen something. So look at this almost as if it's a call for transparency, not only for the investigators looking into this crime, but also for the community to speak up and speak out on whatever they know.
1: The Tate brothers remain behind bars in Miami as they fight extradition for a new round of criminal charges in the UK. ABC's Victor Oquendo.
4: U.S. Marshals arresting the brothers in Miami Saturday after British authorities announced dozens of new charges against them, including rape, trafficking, and offenses related to indecent images of a child. Their lawyer denying all charges today outside federal court.
5: We are, of course, objecting to extradition because Andrew and Tristan are innocent.
4: The brothers deny all their women's allegations.
1: Spain was not the only FIFA World Cup winner. After BTS performed, their Spotify streams jumped by 30 million, the most of any artist who performed immediately after the game on July 19th. Spotify says all of the other halftime performers enjoyed triple-digit stream hikes, including Robbie Williams, Shakira, Burna Boy, and Madonna. 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
1: Senator Darlene Graham says she'll run for a full term to replace her late brother, Lindsey Graham. Senate Minority Leader Chuck Schumer says Democrats plan on forcing another vote this week on an Iran war powers resolution. Congress has voted more than 10 times on various war resolutions, but those have failed, with most Republicans in the House and Senate backing President Trump. A judge has temporarily stopped the proposed merger between Paramount and Warner Brothers.
8: A federal judge here in California has granted a temporary restraining order as part of a lawsuit filed by attorneys general in multiple states. The court order puts Paramount Skydance's acquisition of Warner Brothers on hold for 14 days and means a merger cannot go forward during that time. The states led by California are trying to block the deal, citing antitrust worries involving the $110 billion acquisition of Warner Brothers. The judge saying in the order that the states offered compelling evidence the combined companies will possess substantial market share in the wide-release theatrical distribution market. Alex Stone, ABC News, Los Angeles.
1: The force is strong with this winner. Heritage Auctions says a lightsaber with Luke Skywalker's severed hand sold at auction for $3.75 million. It appeared in The Empire Strikes Back when Darth Vader declares, "I am your father." Heritage says the price is the highest ever fetched for a prop from a Star Wars film. I'm Stephanie Officer, ABC News.
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9: Taking a look at our overnight weather on KBOW tonight. Mostly cloudy with a low of 53. Tuesday sees a chance of afternoon thunderstorms. Hopefully knock down that smoke in the air. Otherwise, partly sunny with a high of 84. Chance of showers and thunderstorms will continue till about midnight. Otherwise, a low of 56 there on Tuesday evening. Wednesday, afternoon thunderstorms are likely. Otherwise, partly sunny with a high of 85. There's been your weather on KBOW.

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1: ABC News, I'm Stephanie Officer. Federal authorities in New York City are investigating a terrifying attack outside a federal building in downtown Manhattan, where a former U.S. soldier is accused of setting a fire and injuring three people just before court was set to open Monday. ABC's Aaron Kacherski in Manhattan.
2: The suspect, identified as 43-year-old Andrew Arabaca, splashes gasoline onto an outdoor stairwell, ignites it with fireworks, and runs off.
3: Mr. Arabaca came armed with bad intentions.
2: Arabaca immediately grabbed by federal police, wrestled to the ground, and taken into custody. The FBI says they located anti-ICE literature along with two pellet guns from which the suspect fired several shots.
1: Taylor Farms has released a new statement regarding its lettuce, which the FDA says they falsely linked to the current cyclospora outbreak. The company says they issued a voluntary recall July 17th, have stopped sourcing iceberg lettuce grown in central Mexico for the rest of the growing season, and have experts on site in central Mexico investigating all potential sources of contamination. Two other major food suppliers, U.S. Foods and Sysco, listed as brands that potentially got recalled lettuce from Taylor Farms, and they say they are notifying customers. Well, police are searching for the suspects behind a terrifying break-in at the home of NFL star Saquon Barkley over the weekend while he and his family, including young children, were home. ABC's Ike Ajachi.
4: Tredyffin Township Police say in the early hours Saturday, the suspects, who they believe drove this white SUV into this quiet Malvern neighborhood, made it inside the home of the Philadelphia Eagles running back. While it doesn't appear anything was taken, officers say by the time they responded around 5 a.m., the alleged suspects were already gone.
1: Jim Gilstrap, the singer known for composing the Good Times theme song and Stevie Wonder collaborator, died Saturday at the age of 79 of natural causes. Wonder said he was happy they were able to cross paths.
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1: According to the New York Times and newly unsealed documents, the Trump administration has sought telephone records for reporters and their relatives.
7: ...in the Department of Justice's investigation after the New York Times reported about security concerns related to the new Qatari-donated Air Force One. Lawyers for the New York Times called the timing of the subpoenas, quote, deeply troubling, and alleged the Department of Justice violated their own guidelines by waiting a week to notify the paper about the subpoenas. A federal judge is hearing arguments later this week about quashing the original subpoenas sent to the reporters to testify about the sources of their reporting. Peter Haralambos, ABC News.
1: Ford is recalling nearly 400,000 vehicles because the second row seat may move unexpectedly. It covers certain aviators and explorers. Southeastern Conference Commissioner Greg Sankey says that the conference is having serious talks about breaking from the NCAA.
8: So they're real. People have talked about that. They've opined about the frustrations that bring them to the point of saying we should look at something significantly different. I do not believe that is a leverage point.
1: Sankey says school presidents have expressed frustrations over legislation, eligibility rules, and transparency, but he says leaving is not the preferred solution. A warm-up jacket worn by Wilt Chamberlain during the 1972 NBA Finals, a teen bought at an Oregon thrift store, has now sold at auction for nearly $90,000. I'm Stephanie Officer, ABC News.
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9: Taking a look at our overnight weather on KBOW tonight. Mostly cloudy with a low of 53. Tuesday sees a chance of afternoon thunderstorms. Hopefully knock down that smoke in the air. Otherwise, partly sunny with a high of 84. Chance of showers and thunderstorms will continue till about midnight. Otherwise, a low of 56 there on Tuesday evening. Wednesday, afternoon thunderstorms are likely. Otherwise, partly sunny with a high of 85. There has been your weather on KBOW.

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1: From ABC News, I'm Sherry Preston. Another round in the tariff fight between the U.S. and Canada.
2: President Trump has slapped an additional 50% tariff on certain products from Canada. The White House says the tariffs are punishment for Canada's, quote, discriminatory treatment of American cars, alcohol, and dairy.
1: ABC's Karen Waugh, the Trump administration using a law to launch these tariffs that's never been used this way before. U.S. forces hitting Iranian targets for a 10th straight night. And ABC's Martha Raddatz in Jordan says more groups in the Middle East may get into the fight.
3: Those Iranian-backed armed factions, like in Yemen, the Houthis, said they would impose a blockade on any kind of Saudi ships. So this could be a whole new front in the Middle East conflict. And again, very bad news for global energy markets, bad news for gas prices,
1: which are now already back up to a nationwide average of $4 a gallon, according to AAA. Health officials still searching for the source of that parasitic bug that's made thousands of people sick across the country.
4: The FDA now saying while there was a false positive reported, lettuce from Taylor Farms remains the focus of the investigation. More than 1,600 people got sick after eating shredded lettuce supplied to Taco Bell in five states. Taco Bell says it's removed all affected lettuce, but the lettuce recall expanding, now affecting shredded iceberg and lettuce blends sold to grocery stores and restaurants in 27 states.
1: ABC's Lana Moise. Under arrest now, a man accused of starting a fire outside a federal building in Lower Manhattan. ABC's Aaron Katursky in New York says the suspect, Andrew Arabaca, is a former soldier.
5: Arabaca immediately grabbed by federal police, wrestled to the ground and taken into custody. The FBI says they located anti-ICE literature along with two pellet guns from which the suspect fired several shots.
1: You're listening to ABC News.
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1: Thousands in rewards now offered for information in the death of an 18-year-old in Mississippi during a holiday trip.
8: Reverend Al Sharpton offered that $50,000 reward for anyone with information leading to the arrest and conviction in this investigation into Nolan Wells' death. This was sort of an incentive for someone to speak up, because later on in the day, he reiterated that Nolan Wells never made it back to shore. Someone knows something. Someone has seen something.
1: ABC's Ike Ajachi. The influencer brothers, the Tates, now fighting extradition from Miami to Great Britain.
9: We are, of course, objecting to extradition because Andrew and Tristan are innocent.
1: Lawyer Joseph McBride outside court. After the brothers were arrested, prosecutors in Great Britain are hitting them with dozens of new charges, including sex trafficking and rape. Tropical storm Bertha is now spinning up in the Gulf, which could mean flash flooding and storm surge soon for millions along the Gulf Coast. The storm is moving west, away from the Florida Panhandle, and could make landfall in southeast Louisiana as soon as tomorrow. And it's a 1 in 15 million birth in Australia.
10: One fertilized egg that then splits not once, not twice, but three times into four different babies, and who then share a placenta. That is just incredible.
1: Dr. Alexa Bendall, after helping deliver four baby girls, the quads conceived without the help of fertility treatments. Sherry Preston, ABC News.
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11: Taking a look at our overnight weather on KBOW tonight. Mostly cloudy with a low of 53. Tuesday sees a chance of afternoon thunderstorms. Hopefully knock down that smoke in the air. Otherwise, partly sunny with a high of 84. Chance of showers and thunderstorms will continue till about midnight. Otherwise, a low of 56 there on Tuesday evening. Wednesday, afternoon thunderstorms are likely. Otherwise, partly sunny with a high of 85. There has been your weather on KBOW.

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1: From ABC News, I'm Sherry Preston. Another round of tariff diplomacy, this one targeting products from Canada. The White House slapping an additional 50% tax on Canadian goods. In retaliation, the president says, for discriminatory treatment of American cars, alcohol, and dairy. ABC's Karen Waugh with more on how the White House is doing it.
2: To impose these tariffs in the wake of a Supreme Court decision against him earlier this year, President Trump is citing a never-before-used provision of a 1930 trade law, which could also face legal challenges. The list of affected Canadian products is wide-ranging. Dairy products, alcohol, and honey, along with a range of other grocery items. Also construction materials, clothing, furniture, and electronics.
1: Bahrain has been sounding its missile alert sirens as Iran targets the country with a new barrage of missiles. The move coming amid the 10th straight night of fighting between the U.S. and Iran. ABC's Martha Raddatz is in Jordan with more on how the people of that country are reacting to renewed fighting.
3: We were out last night just near the hotel grabbing a quick bite to eat, and while we were out, the air raids could be heard throughout the city of Amman. You didn't really see much panic. I think people assume these missiles and drones are pointed towards U.S. bases, but there is that sense of what's going to happen here next, now that Iran has involved Jordan and those American service members as well.
1: The FDA says while a false positive was reported, lettuce from Taylor Farms remains the focus of the parasitic bacteria that has made hundreds of people sick. Days after parts of New York and New Jersey were hit with torrential rain and flooding, another storm's on the way.
4: Hundreds of flights already canceled today, and airlines have issued travel waivers for passengers traveling to or from the Northeast.
1: ABC's Sophie Flay, a federal judge placing a temporary stay on Paramount's merger with Warner Brothers Discovery, several state attorneys general had sued. This is ABC News.
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1: Tropical storm Bertha is slowly beginning to grow along the Gulf Coast in New Orleans. Sewerage and Water Board member Randy Heyman says they're watching it closely.
7: We take all events seriously and are prepared to enhance staffing levels across the utility to ensure that all teams are coordinated, positioned, and equipped to respond as conditions evolve.
1: Bertha is pushing west from the Florida Panhandle and is expected to make landfall in southeast Louisiana sometime tomorrow. Michigan Athletic Director Ward Manuel is agreeing to a buyout of the remainder of his contract following a probe into the entire athletics department.
8: The independent investigation into the University of Michigan's athletics department followed the incident involving head coach Sherrone Moore, fired last year for an inappropriate relationship with a staffer. University of Michigan President Domenico Grasso says the review revealed several issues.
9: These include failures in accountability, structural deficiencies, weaknesses in our reporting and support systems, and concerns about retaliation.
8: Grasso says no current employees will face disciplinary action. Michelle Franzen, ABC News.
1: There is now a $100,000 reward on the table for information leading to an arrest or conviction related to the death of 18-year-old Nolan Wells, who went partying with friends on one of Mississippi's barrier islands on the 4th of July. The friends returned home. Wells, however, did not. I'm Sherry Preston, ABC News.
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10: Taking a look at our overnight weather on KBOW tonight. Mostly cloudy with a low of 53. Tuesday sees a chance of afternoon thunderstorms. Hopefully knock down that smoke in the air. Otherwise, partly sunny with a high of 84. Chance of showers and thunderstorms will continue till about midnight. Otherwise, a low of 56 there on Tuesday evening. Wednesday, afternoon thunderstorms are likely. Otherwise, partly sunny with a high of 85. There has been your weather on KBOW.

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0: 600. 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
2: From ABC News, I'm Sherry Preston. The Gulf Coast has been experiencing oppressive heat this summer, and now people are bracing for torrential downpours over the coming days. ABC's Jim Ryan with more on Tropical Storm Bertha taking aim.
3: Bertha is not expected to rise above tropical storm status, meaning that winds will stay below 74 miles per hour. But it's the rain that has New Orleans officials like Randy Heyman concerned.
4: As part of our storm preparation, our operations teams have already begun lowering the canal and cleaning catch basins throughout the system.
3: Across South Louisiana, residents and business owners are filling sandbags and bracing for flooding as Tropical Storm Bertha heads for a possible landfall this week. Jim Ryan, ABC News.
2: There are already 500 flight cancellations in the Northeast today as heavy rain and flash flooding is expected in parts of the country still drying out from last weekend's storms, including big parts of New York and New Jersey. A 10th round of airstrikes over Iran. Air raid sirens sounding in Bahrain today. ABC's Martha Raddatz in Jordan has more on how people there are handling the fighting.
5: We were out last night just near the hotel grabbing a quick bite to eat. And while we were out, the air raids could be heard throughout the city of Amman. You didn't really see much panic. I think people assume these missiles and drones are pointed towards U.S. bases, but there is that sense of what's going to happen here next, now that Iran has involved Jordan and those American service members as well.
2: President Trump slapping a 50% tariff on a lot of goods from north of the border. Here's ABC's Karen Waugh.
6: The list of affected Canadian products is wide-ranging. Dairy products, alcohol, and honey, along with a range of other grocery items. Also construction materials, clothing, furniture, and electronics.
2: Canada says the tariffs violate the free trade agreement between the U.S., Mexico, and Canada. 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
7: I'm U.S. Transportation Secretary Sean Duffy.
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2: Mortgage rates have now hit their highest level in nearly a year at 6.5%. However, says Zillow's chief economist, Misha Fisher,
11: mortgage rates are still a little bit lower than last year. So right now, we're still expecting to end the year with positive sales growth in the range of 1% to 2% or so, just not quite as much as the 4% that we were expecting at the start of the year.
2: Home sales dropped 5% in June compared to a year ago. Median price for a home these days, $440,000. Five people were killed in an Ohio river. The group had gathered Sunday in the Columbus suburbs when one of the people went out for a swim. He was struggling. Then the others went in to try to help and also ended up struggling. A driver called 911 after a child ran to the road looking for help. Doctors in Australia say it's a miracle. The odds of it being repeated, 1 in 15 million. A 34-year-old woman delivering four identical quadruplet girls. Their doctor is Alexa Bendall.
12: One fertilized egg that then splits not once, not twice, but three times into four different babies and who then share a placenta. That is just incredible.
2: The girls' names are Emily, Harriet, Catherine, and Alexa, named for the doctor who took care of their mom during pregnancy.
12: It's just such a lovely present and such an honor. And I can't thank the family enough. I'm very happy that they'll have a little Alexa in their family forevermore.
2: I'm Sherry Preston, ABC News.
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14: 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Hopefully your Monday was good, and now here we are. Moving right along through the week, already to Tuesday morning, and with that, your weather forecast for today is going to call for some sunny skies, a little bit of smoke in the area, and we'll have a possibility of rain and some thunder, and we'll have a high around 84 degrees. Tonight, we do have rain, a possibility of a thunderstorm in the forecast, and we'll have cloudy skies with a low around 57. And for your Wednesday, more rain in the forecast, a possibility of a thunderstorm with some sunny skies and a high around 85 degrees. Currently outside the mining city, we do have the clouds in the sky, and we are sitting with a temperature of 54 degrees. 54 degrees also in Dillon, 55 degrees in Melrose and Anaconda, as well as Deer Lodge, 53 degrees in Wise River and Phillipsburg, 56 degrees in Three Forks, 52 degrees in Basin, and Boulder has 59 degrees. 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
15: The human body cannot do these three things. 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And two, you cannot stick out your elbow and touch it to your chin. And three, even though it seems crazy, you cannot stick out your tongue and breathe out your nose at the same time. It's amazing, but true. And hey, put your tongue back in your mouth.

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0: KBOW, your hometown station on this Tuesday morning. It is now time to check in with staff meteorologist Jeff Womack as he explains what's happening with our weather for today and the remainder of the week. And that will be a service from Dr. Cheddar of Big Sky Eye Physicians.
1: Clouds overhead this morning, and that is on account of that moisture to the south of the monsoon variety moving very slowly over the Four Corners into Nevada and Utah, but now enough to bring us possibly an afternoon shower around here, but the better chance for some needed rain, well, that comes in as we go into Wednesday evening and Wednesday night. It's looking like we could get into a quarter inch in places. Now, that's not counting some of the higher terrain, though, that could get these downpours and cause a little bit of runoff. Remember now, this moisture of the tropical variety, not like what you'd have from a Pacific system, so just keep that in mind. Also, if these storms get a little out of hand, there could be some light hail, but so far, we're staying out of the marginal category with the SPC. Bottom line is, we're going to get some needed rain by midweek, is how it's looking to set up. But that moisture, it's going to get, evaporated quickly as we get back into the heat again this weekend with all kinds of sunshine. Should be pretty good. Those of you listening to the south, though, late Saturday into Sunday, a few showers Madison County south around that area. As we go into next week, still looking sunny and warmer around here. Watching a tropical storm Bertha now going over the Gulf Coast and expected this evening to be around the Mobile Bay area and then over into South Louisiana by the time we get into late Wednesday into Thursday.

0: With the information you need, I'm Keith Valentine. The news this hour is a service of Anaconda Realty. State Senator Jason Ellsworth on Monday sought to assure the jury that two contracts were, in his mind, merely proposals, despite both of them being labeled as contracts at the top of the both documents he had signed. Those contracts are at the heart of a criminal trial for the two-term Republican senator from Hamilton, who is accused of arraigning a $170,000 state-funded job for longtime friend Bryce Eggleston, who had no qualifications or expertise for the work. The Montana Standard did report that anything above the $100,000 mark triggers a public bidding process, a process intended to get state officials a good deal when spending taxpayer dollars. By splitting them into two contracts for roughly $88,000 and $82,000, the erstwhile business partner would theoretically be able to evade the public bidding process for Eggleston's company, Agile Analytics. To get the contracts, Ellsworth signed up both documents and submitted them to the Legislative Service Division on December 26 of 2024. The senator asserted he doesn't read documents before he signs them, but maintained that he believed they were proposals. Still, in text messages to Carter from December that were presented to the jury on Monday, Ellsworth never did refer them as proposals. Ellsworth is charged with official misconduct, the state's corruption statute, which carries a potential 6 months in jail. If convicted, he could also be forced to permanently forfeit his office. Nearly 1 month after Father's Day weekend shooting in Belgrade, River Rock neighborhood left one man injured and sparked a multi-agency search. The two suspects accused in the case appeared in Gallatin County Justice Court on Monday. According to charging documents, the shooting stemmed from a child custody exchange on June 21st. Investigators say the victim, Mario Moreno, told law enforcement his ex-partner, Vanessa Flores Moreno, arrived with her boyfriend, Vincent Herrera. Court documents allege an argument escalated before Herrera exited the vehicle and fired two shots, striking Mario Moreno in the arm and leg. After the shooting, investigators followed leads to another Belgrade neighborhood where they believed Herrera might be located. A SWAT team and multiple law enforcement agencies did respond, but court documents say the pair had already left the area. KXLF did report that authorities later tracked Herrera and Flores Moreno to the Big Sky area before they were located and arrested in Las Vegas on June 29th, according to court records. Herrera made his initial appearance in Gallatin County Justice Court on Monday. He is charged with attempted deliberate homicide. During the hearing, a prosecutor cited Herrera's criminal history and requested his bond be set at $1 million. The judge ultimately set bail at $250,000. During the hearing, Herrera told the court Flores Moreno owns a cleaning business and would return to work there if released from custody. Flores Moreno is charged with obstructing justice for her alleged role following the shooting. Her bond was set at $35,000 and her preliminary hearing is scheduled for August 7th. The Billings Police Department is investigating the death of a 14-year-old boy who died from a gunshot wound. Police said in a press release issued on Monday morning that officers did respond on Sunday at around 9:28 p.m. to a report of a shooting in a residence in the 800th block of Howard Avenue. KXLF did report that officers located the boy with a gunshot wound and he was taken by ambulance to a Billings hospital where he was later pronounced deceased. In a social media post, police encouraged the public to refrain from speculating about the incident while the investigation is ongoing. KBOW News Time, 6:33.
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0: A new multi-use trail built into the mountains south of Anaconda has opened, part of the town's master plan to turn this former Superfund site into a well-Superfund site. The Anaconda Trail Society recently opened a 3-mile trail called the Copper Link Trail in the mountains, hugging the south side of town. KXLF did report that the more than $100,000 project was partially funded by the Anaconda Deer Lodge County and Superfund restoration money. The new trail will go well with the recently completed 5 miles of trails on Stuckey Ridge. Organizers of the project like the proximity of the trails to the town. Anaconda has about $2 million in natural resource damage program dollars dedicated for recreation and expected to fund trails in the future. A grand opening celebration for the Copper Link Trail will be held July 28th from 5 to 7 p.m. at the Montana Hotel. With the information you need, I'm Keith Valentine. You are now up to date on your hometown station, KBOW. The news this hour, a service of Anaconda Realty.

0: KBOW, your hometown station on this Tuesday morning. I'll be back with the Belmont Senior Center menu and the Metcalf in Anaconda right after this.
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3: Good morning, everyone. Andy Schwab here from the Northern Ag Network with today's Morning Market Report. Well, Northern Livestock Video Auction kicked off their summertime classic yesterday, offering over 150,000 head of cattle. And when we get to the market segment, we'll talk about some of the prices, but do know they were pretty great and a little bit of surprise on the heifer prices. And getting into the news portion, several Montana FFA state officers were recently in Washington, D.C. at a state officer summit with other state officers from all over the U.S. One of those from the Treasure State was Second Vice President Wyatt Johannes, who told our very own Colton Young they had a surprise visit from the Secretary of Agriculture, Brooke Rollins, during one of their dinners, who told the state officers that she still leans on her connections made while she was a state officer in the Lone Star State.
4: She spoke about a lot of the time she had as a past Texas state officer and talked about sitting in our exact shoes there in the Omni Shoreham Hotel, where she was sitting at State Officer Summit building her network and building her connections. And she mentioned that she still uses her connections that she built throughout her state office year to further her career.
3: Johanna said that Rollins actually came off stage later and shook his hand and had a brief conversation with him. Moving to an update on some lamb prices, the lamb prices have remained well above year-ago levels, and that's thanks to some strong demand and tight global supplies. Montana State University Extension reported that 90-pound feeder lambs are bringing about a dollar more a pound than they were last year, while wholesale lamb values have also continued to climb. This comes as processors are struggling to find enough market-ready lambs as sheep numbers remain at historic lows worldwide. However, drought across the Intermountain West could force producers to market lighter lambs earlier that might increase their feeding costs. Extension says that seasonal pressure could trim the feeder prices into the fall, making timely marketing or forward contracts important to capture the strongest returns.
5: Montana farmers and ranchers know what it means to dig deep, weathering storms, pushing through setbacks, and showing up day after day. 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By providing safety tools and training and responsive claim support, they help ensure Montana's agricultural communities thrive for generations to come. 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
3: Succession planning is one of the toughest conversations many farm and ranch families face, but the National Cattlemen's Beef Association says that its one producer shouldn't delay. NCBA has launched a new free online succession planning learning module designed to help families begin the discussion and build a transition plan tailored to their operation. NCBA President Gene Copenhaver says he's experienced those conversations firsthand and hopes the resources helps the producers protect the future of their farms and ranches. Oklahoma State University professor Shannon Farrell, also an estate planning specialist, says every operation will eventually transition ownership either by choice or through unexpected circumstances. He says planning ahead helps reduce stress, protect the business continuity, and preserve a family's legacy. The free learning module also increases a workbook to guide producers through the process. The U.S. Department of Agriculture is updating how ground beef purchased for federal nutrition programs, including the National School Lunch Program, is approved. USDA's Agricultural Marketing Service says they will shift to an audit-based system that removes the requirement for USDA graders to be on-site during production. Instead, the certified plant employees will conduct quality checks and submit data electronically while USDA continues microbiological testing and routine audits. Officials say the change reduces unnecessary costs and barriers for vendors while maintaining high standards for quality and food safety. Now, all meat products will still be inspected by USDA's Food Safety and Inspection Service. The new system will be introduced in phases with an industry webinar scheduled for August 19th. Well, I talked about it earlier, but the Northern Livestock Video Auction Summertime Classic had some excellent prices on some of the steers and heifer prices, which we're talking about when we return.
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3: With a little extra support from the Live Cattle Complex and the traders, the feeder cattle contracts were able to end the day higher with some sizable $5 to $10 rallies seen on Monday's close. Now, unfortunately, in a bearish tone of that, we do have to focus on the fact that that support came from the traders, but it's unlikely that they'll continue to support that if fundamental support does not arise later this week. Of course, at the end of this week, we're also set to see the release of the biannual cattle inventory report as well as the latest cattle on feed report. Now, those two certainly could offer headwinds or tailwinds at the end of this week, and maybe even more so early next week. My optimistic side thinks that it's going to be another positive report with cattle herd rebuild not starting yet. Speaking of optimism, though, there were great prices discovered during day one of the Northern Livestock Video Auction's Summertime Classic. For the calves from our region, we saw the 450 to 500-pound steers averaging 556 a hundredweight, light 5-weight steers at 511, and 550 to 600-pound steers at 497 a hundredweight, while the heavy 4-weight heifers averaged 524 a hundredweight, and light 5-weight heifers just 11 cents back from the steer average at $5 a pound. Now, of course, they'll continue on today with some of those 6-weight steers and heifers and wrap up tomorrow with more calves and replacement cattle as well. Getting back to that futures board, there was a lot of positivity on the feeders as August feeders added over $6 at $3.52 even. September feeders adding nearly $7 at $3.46.25. Green Ink also noted for the live cattle futures with August up $2.10 at $2.26.52. October up $2.60 at $2.23.30.
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3: Corn and soybean futures are able to gap higher to begin the new week, with traders having ample bullish points to choose from to justify a sustained buying spree. Unfortunately, though, wheat trade, on the other hand, trickled lower on a small profit-taking opportunity day. Checking out where some of those futures finished. September KC winter rate down 8 cents right at 724. December KC winter rate down nearly 8 as well at 739. Steadier trends though for the Minneapolis spring wheat, with September finishing their day at 692 and a quarter. December just a half cent higher at 717 and a quarter. From the Northern Ag Network, I'm Andy Schwab.
0: And that is your Morning Market Report, a service from the People's Bank, KBOW, Butte, Montana.
12: ABC News. I'm Shiri, Preston. A federal appeals court has rejected a request by former President Joe Biden to block the release of recordings and transcripts from interviews he did with a ghostwriter before he was elected president. That's all part of his memoirs. Those recordings were obtained by special counsel Robert Hur, who investigated Biden's handling of classified documents but did not bring charges. Once again, the U.S. is fighting with Canada. President Trump slapping an additional 50% tariff on certain products. ABC Chief White House correspondent Mary Bruce with more.
13: The president now reigniting his trade war with one of America's largest trading partners. Now, the White House says these are meant as punishment in response to Canada's retaliatory tariffs on American products like cars and alcohol. A senior administration official saying this is meant to hold Canada accountable. So these tit-for-tat tariffs continue, but these new Trump tariffs won't go into effect for another 30 days.
12: Costing more right now, gas, thanks to renewed fighting in the Middle East.
14: With traffic in the Strait of Hormuz already slowing to a crawl, cutting off the Red Sea could cause oil prices to spike even further, and gas prices now more than $4 a gallon as well. This as overnight, the U.S. launching the 10th straight night of strikes on Iran, while Iran launches strikes far beyond its borders.
12: ABC's Martha Raddatz in Amman, Jordan. Something else that could set gas prices higher, Tropical Storm Bertha.
15: Lifeguards on Pensacola Beach are now warning visitors about Bertha's likely risks. Escambia County's Alex Johnson.
16: Heavy, strong surf and strong rip currents are definitely going to pose hazards to anyone going near the water, and we expect to be flying double red flags.
15: Effectively keeping everyone on the beach and out of the water.
12: ABC's Jim Ryan. The Northeast is bracing for another round of rain, possible flash flooding and flight delays as a storm system moves toward the Atlantic seaboard. 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
12: Questions surrounding the parasitic bacteria outbreak that has made hundreds of people sick nationwide. ABC's Lina Moise.
24: Democratic Senator John Ossoff is now demanding answers from Health Secretary RFK Jr. on why changes were made to a federal program that tracks foodborne illnesses. Ossoff saying the decision to terminate required tracking of parasitic infections puts Americans at risk. Kennedy did not immediately respond.
12: Lettuce from Taylor Farms remains the focus of the investigation. Funeral services have been held for Mississippi teenager Nolan Wells, who died mysteriously during a boating outing with friends over the 4th of July.
25: A $100,000 reward is now being offered for answers after the mysterious death of Mississippi teenager Nolan Wells. His mother speaking at the 18-year-old's funeral yesterday.
26: We will miss everything about him, from his quiet nature to the corny jokes. His gentle smile.
25: Wells was last seen alive on a July 4th boat trip with friends to an island off the Mississippi coast. They returned without him, saying he stayed behind after meeting a girl. His body was found nearby 2 days later.
12: ABC Sophie Flay. Just when you were winding down from the World Cup, a reminder that the Women's World Cup is set for next summer in Brazil. And just as Spain won the men's trophy on Sunday, the nation's women's were the champions 3 years ago. The U.S. currently ranked number 2 in the world. Sherry Preston, ABC News.
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0: 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KBOW, your hometown station on this Tuesday morning. ABC News, a service of the Wise River Mercantile. And now, taking a look at your weather forecast for today, as we're going to see a small chance of rain, possibility of a thunderstorm, with those sunny skies and some smoke in the area, with a high around 84 degrees. Tonight, we do have more rain in the forecast, possibility of a thunderstorm, with cloudy skies, a low around 57. And for your Wednesday, rain in the forecast, possibility of a thunderstorm with some smoke in the area, and the partly sunny skies with a high around 85 degrees. Currently outside the mining city, we do have the clouds in the sky, and we are sitting with a temperature of 55 degrees. 56 degrees in Dillon and in Melrose, 57 degrees in Anaconda, and Boulder, 62 degrees, 54 degrees in Basin, 59 degrees in Three Forks, 61 degrees in Helena, and 53 degrees in Wise River, and 54 degrees in Phillipsburg. That's your weather forecast right here on your hometown station, KBOW.
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0: KBOW, your hometown station on this Tuesday, July 21st. Today's word of the day is dog days. Might be two words, but anyway, word of the day. Yep, that's what they say. Dog days is the word of the day for July 21st.
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0: KBOW, your home and town station on this day, July 21st. Well, let's see what this time capsule has to bring me today, as it is a light one. Oh, yes, a light time capsule for today, July 21st. And today's national day is junk food day. There you go. All right, I'll be back with this time capsule, a service of Big Brothers, Big Sisters.
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0: And taking a look at what happened on this day, July 21st, the year was 1925. The monkey trial ended in Dayton, Tennessee. John T. Scopes was convicted and fined $100 for violating the state prohibition on teaching Darwin's theory of evolution. The conviction was later overturned on a legal technicality because the judge had set the fine instead of the jury. 1930, the Veterans Administration of the United States was established. 1931, CBS aired the first regular scheduled program to be simulcast on radio and television. The show featured singer Kate Smith, composer George Gershwin, and New York City Mayor Jimmy Walker. 1931 also saw the Reno racetrack inaugurated, the Daily Double in the United States. 1957, Athena Gibson became the first black woman to win a major U.S. tennis title when she won the Women's National Clay Court Singles Competition. 1961, Captain Virgil Gus Grissom became the second American to rocket into a suborbit pattern around the Earth. He was flying on the Liberty Bell 7. 1968, Arnold Palmer became the first golfer to make $1 million in career earnings after he tied for second place at the PGA Championship. In 1980, draft registration began in the United States for 19 and 20-year-old men. In 1987, Mary Hart of Entertainment Tonight had her legs insured by Lloyd's of London for $2 million. And, of course, being the day, July 21st, well, it is your birthday. A big happy birthday goes out to you from all of us right here on your hometown station, KBOW. You're also celebrating your birthday with soccer player Erling Haaland. He is 26 years old today. Also celebrating your birthday with actor Joseph Zada. He is 21 years old today. Soccer player Endrick Filippi is 20 years old today. Also celebrating your birthday with actor Josh Hartnett. He is 48 years old today. Celebrating your birthday with actress Juno Temple is 37 years old today. Also celebrating your birthday with actor Roy Culkin. He is 37 years old today. And you're also celebrating your birthday with actress Diane Geronimo. She is 40 years old today. And you're also celebrating your birthday with actor John Lovitz. He is 69 years old today. And singer Cat Stevens is 78, along with comedian and actor George Wallace, 74 years old today. Big happy birthday goes out to them, but especially to you on this day of junk food. Yeah, you can have all the junk food you want on your birthday. It's your birthday. Celebrate that however you want to celebrate, and enjoy your special day right here on your hometown station, KBOW. Let's hear from the 78-year-old Mr. Cat Stevens, as he had this one. First Cut is the Deepest, right here on your home and town station, KBOW, your time capsule, a service of Big Brothers, Big Sisters.

0: KBOW, your hometown station, on this Tuesday morning. Momentarily, we'll check in with staff meteorologist Jeff Womack, who is going to be explaining what's happening with our weather for today and the remainder of the week. A service of Sticks and Stones.
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2: Clouds overhead this morning, and that is on account of that moisture to the south of the monsoon variety moving very slowly over the Four Corners into Nevada and Utah, but now enough to bring us possibly an afternoon shower around here, but the better chance for some needed rain, well, that comes in as we go into Wednesday evening and Wednesday night. It's looking like we could get into a quarter inch in places. Now, that's not counting some of the higher terrain, though, that could get these downpours and cause a little bit of runoff. Remember now, this moisture of the tropical variety, not like what you'd have from a Pacific system, so just keep that in mind. Also, if these storms get a little out of hand, there could be some light hail, but so far, we're staying out of the marginal category with the SPC. Bottom line is, we're going to get some needed rain by midweek, is how it's looking to set up. But that moisture, it's going to get, evaporated quickly as we get back into the heat again this weekend with all kinds of sunshine. Should be pretty good. Those of you listening to the south, though, late Saturday into Sunday, a few showers, Madison County south around that area. As we go into next week, still looking sunny and warmer around here. Watching a tropical storm Bertha now going over the Gulf Coast and expected this evening to be around the Mobile Bay area and then over into South Louisiana by the time we get into late Wednesday into Thursday, if you might have travel plans that way. And like I said, the other big story is going to be that monsoon moisture tap that looks to arrive at our doorstep as we get into midweek. We'll take a look at the rest of the forecast details for you next.
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2: Still some areas of smoke here around Anaconda. Maybe a light afternoon shower, but dry most of the day and a high of 86, 57 overnight. Thunderstorms by Wednesday night in here. We'll have a high of 86 before then. Then for Thursday, partly cloudy in mid-80s. The sunshine rolls out on Friday, and so do the 90s. 93, that'll be our hottest day.

0: But low 90s simmer both Saturday and Sunday. As we get into next week, we'll have highs in the upper 80s and a good supply of sunshine once again. And then for a deer launch today, 87, some patches of smoke still, 56 overnight, and then 88 with some spotty showers on Thursday. We're back to the 90s Friday, Saturday, and Sunday. And we're going to hold over the 90s into early next week as well. And then for Whitehall, today we'll be at 87, 59 overnight tonight. A better chance of thunderstorms for us too, bringing some knee-heated rain. We'll still be in the low 90s after these storms on Thursday. A little muggy, drier, but hot Friday and Saturday. We'll be in the upper 90s around here. I think we'll be able to stay out of the triple digits, though. Mid-90s come our way as we head into next week. And then for Butte, 83 today. Maybe a spotty shower, but a better chance of thunderstorms for your Wednesday and a high of 85. Partly cloudy for us by Thursday and 86. And then for Friday, how about 92 before we're through? We got those low 90s for us Saturday and Sunday, and then we're holding over those 90s going into next week. I'm meteorologist Jeff Womack. That's the KVOW Copper 94 weather.
1: And thanks, Jeff. Currently outside the mining city, we do have clouds in the sky, and we are sitting with a temperature of 57 degrees. 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Why eat inside when you can picnic in our beautiful outdoors? 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
1: With the information you need, I'm Keith Valentine. The News This Hour is a service of Thriftway Superstops. 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More Butte Silver Bow residents will have access to cleaner indoor air. The Butte Silver Bow County Health Department added 60 air purifiers to its loan program after every unit was claimed just 2 weeks after it opened this spring. NBC Montana did report that officials say the expanded program will also help clear a waiting list of 25 people, with priority given to older adults, people with health conditions, pregnant residents, and families with young children. You can call 497-5043 to apply to borrow a purifier. Helena police say a man was shot in downtown Helena Sunday evening while trying to help another man who had fallen. Brian Moyer, 50 years of age, of Montana City, has been accused of attempted deliberate homicide. He made his initial appearance in Lewis and Clark County Justice Court before Justice of the Peace Mark Pelosis on Monday afternoon. Moyer's bond was set at $500,000, and he is scheduled to be arraigned in district court on Tuesday, August 11th at 8:30 in the morning. According to court documents, around 11 p.m. on Sunday, July 19th, an officer on patrol downtown heard what sounded like a gunshot near the 400 block of Last Chance Gulch. KPAX did report that witnesses told the officers that they saw the alleged shooter fall on the sidewalk when the victim tried to help him up and get a ride home. Moyer is then accused of shooting the man who was trying to help him. Upon arrival, law enforcement said they immediately found a man with a gunshot to his neck, with the wound narrowly missing a major artery. The victim was transported to St. Peter's Hospital with non-life-threatening injuries. Around 11:07 p.m., a Lewis and Clark County Sheriff's deputy found Moyer in a stairwell within the 400 block of Fuller Avenue. Helena police say the victim later positively identified Moyer as the alleged shooter. A second search of the area found a 9mm handgun and a concealed firearm holster within feet of where Moyer was taken into custody. Additionally, officers found a 9mm cartridge casing near the scene matching ammunition in the gun found. The incident marks the second shooting in the area in the last few years. Crews are responding to a wildfire that started in Nine Mile Ranger District, 2 miles east of Crater Lake, near the Idaho border. The North Fish Creek fire is burning half of an acre in heavy timber, with Lolo National Forest crews responding. A helicopter was being sent for water drops and to find the best route for firefighters to respond. NBC Montana did report that more firefighters were on the way to assist with suppression efforts on the ground. KBOW News Time, 7:32.
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1: 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State officials say the goal is to grow registered apprenticeship participation to nearly 5,000 people by 2029. With the information you need, I'm Keith Valentine. 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

0: KBOW, your home and town station, on this Tuesday morning. 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
0: 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And on this Tuesday morning, I have Connie on the line. How are you doing today?
7: I'm good, thanks. How are you?
0: I am doing fantastic. Well, hopefully you're going to be doing better with 140 scratch-off tickets, right?
7: That'd be awesome.
0: That would be good. All right, Connie, are you ready to hear your sponsors?
7: I am.
0: All right, here they are.
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0: All right, Connie, for this Tuesday morning, what will you be deciding for your sponsor?
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0: Oh.
7: Oh.
0: Well.
7: All right.
0: That's okay. You know, I could find a loophole because maybe they're, you know, maybe they drink over there. You know, who knows? But, you know, then they would frown upon me if they give you the loophole. All right. Well, Connie, you get to play again since you did not walk away with the 140 scratch-off tickets. All right?
7: Alrighty.
0: All right. Thank you so much. Well, Connie does not walk away with 140 scratch-off tickets. Oh, man. Ouch. All right, so let's play again during the Classic Hour. 145 of those scratch-off tickets, they could be yours during the Classic Hour right here on your hometown station. KBOW, here's Mr. Kenny Chesney for this Tuesday morning.

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0: And taking a look at your road conditions, a service from American Car Care and Lysak's Tire, as we have some road construction happening before you head on over towards Bozeman and Billings. You do have some over there before you hit Homestake Pass. And then a little bit of road construction happening just around the Cardwell Hill area. And then you got the good road conditions going towards Bozeman and Billings. Going to Helena, you got good road conditions all the way through, and then you have a little bit of road construction happening once you do hit Helena. Once you go through Missoula, if you're heading over that way, no road construction, so there is good road conditions going all the way to Missoula. Dillon, you got a little bit of road construction, just a little bit. Not too much if you're heading out into the Dillon area. But if you're traveling today, travel safely, because everybody loves to see your smiling face when you do arrive at your destination. That's your road conditions, a service American Car Care, Lysak's Tire, KBOW, Butte, Montana.
3: ABC News. I'm Sherry Preston. Sirens going off in Bahrain, according to the Interior Ministry. In Kuwait, the Army says air defenses have been confronting hostile missile and drone attacks from Iran. ABC's Martha Raddatz has more from Amman, Jordan.
4: Air raid sirens echoing here in Jordan. Six missiles and five drones intercepted overnight. This after three U.S. service members were killed or presumed dead in that Iranian attack on a U.S. base in Jordan late last week. Video circulating online shows that massive explosion, a fireball erupting, debris raining down.
3: The Pentagon identifying the soldier killed in Iraq over the weekend during the disposal of that downed Iranian one-way attack drone as Army Sergeant Michael Swinton. He's age 30 from Fayetteville, North Carolina. Continued conflict keeping oil and gas prices high. ABC's Rebecca Jarvis says the nationwide average has now hit $4 a gallon.
5: While we're seeing prices rise across the country, certain states are feeling it the hardest. Utah, Colorado, Missouri, parts of Texas, they are seeing the biggest jumps today. And it all comes back to the price of oil, which is $83 a barrel and rising, with that major oil artery, the Strait of Hormuz, effectively closed off.
3: 1,000 flights into and out of the Northeast have already been canceled ahead of expected strong storms and flash flooding. While along the Gulf Coast, Tropical Storm Bertha is churning.
6: It has formed. Max sustained winds 50 miles per hour should hug the coast. It's moving really slowly, so we may see more like a Thursday morning landfall. But either way, the impacts are what you need to know about. Tropical storm warnings from Mobile through coastal Mississippi into southeastern Louisiana. 2 to 4 feet of storm surge is the top end.
3: ABC Chief Meteorologist Ginger Z. President Trump imposing a 50% tariff on certain Canadian goods. The White House claiming discriminatory action against U.S. products. 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
3: The FDA citing a false positive for the bacterial parasite in Taylor Farms lettuce, even though that remains the focus of the cyclosporiasis outbreak.
9: Walmart now pulling its market side brand of lettuce off shelves. Jack in the Box removing lettuce from locations in Texas, Oklahoma, and Louisiana. And food supplier Sysco and U.S. Foods halting deliveries of the affected lettuce. Symptoms from the parasitic illness can last for weeks and are especially concerning for people with other medical conditions.
3: ABC's Lana Moise. The intense competition among the makers of popular GLP-1 drugs has now spilled over into the courtroom. ABC's Jim Ryan takes a look.
12: With so many people using the drugs, it's a bold claim to make.
13: People using Zepbound lost an average of 50 pounds compared to an average of 33 pounds with the Wegovy injection.
12: And one that the maker of Wegovy says is misleading. Novo Nordisk claims that Eli Lilly is using data based on the highest dose of Zepbound versus the lowest dose of Wegovy. The Danish drug maker wants a court to order Lilly to pull the ads and to issue what it calls corrective advertising. Jim Ryan, ABC News.
3: For the first time ever, Miami's cost of living has pushed past the cost of living in New York City. Miami is most expensive in the country, followed by San Francisco and then New York. Sold for a record $3.75 million. The lightsaber from the Empire Strikes Back scene where Darth Vader cuts off Luke Skywalker's hand. The prop includes the lightsaber and the hand. Sherry Preston, ABC News.
14: I'm U.S. Transportation Secretary Sean Duffy.
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0: KBOW, your hometown station, and on this Tuesday morning, ABC News, a service of the Columbus Plaza. And now, taking a look at your weather forecast for today, as we're going to see some sunny skies, and we'll also have a slight chance of rain, the possibility of a thunderstorm with the smoke in the air as well, and we'll have a high around 84 degrees. Tonight, we do have a slight chance of rain, possibility of a thunderstorm, cloudy skies, and a low around 57. And for your Wednesday, rain and the possibility of a thunderstorm is in the forecast with some sunny skies and a high around 85 degrees. Currently outside the mining city, we do have the clouds in the sky and we are sitting with a temperature of 60 degrees. 58 degrees in Wise River and in Phillipsburg, 63 degrees in Helena, 61 degrees in Deer Lodge and Melrose, and Anaconda has 62 degrees along with Three Forks, 58 degrees in Basin, and 66 degrees in Boulder. 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
20: I do zero working out. I mean, it's not like you're like, whoa, wow. Like, it's like, yeah, we figured that. Every hotel I go to, I ask if they have a gym. I don't even have clothes that I can work out in. There's no way. I'm like, is it 24 hours? I was going to start tonight at midnight. So I was wondering if that's... What I've learned, what's easier than working out is just tell people that you used to weigh 300 pounds. That's a lot. They don't know, you know? So... I've never weighed 300 pounds, but I look pretty amazing for a guy that used to weigh 300 pounds. You're like, yeah, I got tired of being tired, all right? You know? Today's my cheat day, obviously, but normally I'm pretty strict.

0: 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Well, I said it before. During the Classic Hour, you'll have the opportunity for 145 of those scratch-off tickets for playing the big spin right here on your hometown station.
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0: 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It is now time for your sports and stuff. 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The Billings Mustangs could be without a home in the city for the very first time since 1948 as contract negotiations between the franchise and the city reach a critical point. The Mustangs are coming to an end of a 10-year contract in which the city charged $60,000 per year for use of Daler Park. Now the city is asking for $172,000 per year, nearly triple the current rate. Billings City Council members Roy Neese, Scott Albaner, Bill Kennedy and Mike Boyette, and Billings Park and Recreational Director Gavin Voyager met with Mustangs General Manager Dave Heller on Monday to negotiate new terms. In addition to the fee increase, the city is asking for a share of concession and gate income, as well as money sponsors pay for signage along the back fence. Montana State Caden Dowler, Taco Dowler, Titan Feisman, and Justin Lamson, as well as Montana's Eli Gilman, are on the 2026 Shriners Children's East-West Bowl 1000, the organization announced on Monday. The annual watch list provides a look into the organization's scouting process and previews players who are currently eligible for the 2027 East-West Shrine Bowl, which will take place at AT&T Stadium in Arlington, Texas, on February 4th, 2027. It's the second consecutive year Taco Dowler, Fleischman, and Gilman have been selected for the Shriners Children's East-West Bowl 1000. Former Grizz All-American Michael Wortham played in January's edition of the All-Star Game. For the 5 Treasure State stars on this year's watch list, it's just the latest of preseason accolades All five earned Stats Perform FCS preseason All-Americana recognition, and all but Feisman were named to the watch list for the Walter Payton and Buck Buchanan Awards, which annually recognizes the FCS Offensive and Defensive Players of the Year. And on to the national side of the sports scene, as 80 years ago, a Boston Red Sox team led by future Hall of Famer Ted Williams went on a 15-game winning streak early in the season that still stands as the longest in team history. On Tuesday night, though, the Red Sox can match that mark set by the 1946 club. Caleb Durbin hit a tie-breaking homer over the Green Monster with two outs in the eighth inning, and the Red Sox extended the second-longest winning streak in club history to 14 games, beating Baltimore 6-5 on Monday evening to end the Oilers' season-best win streak at 7. Durbin, who had a miserable start to the season after being picked up in an off-season trade with Milwaukee, connected on a 1-0 cutter from Tyler Wells, setting off a celebration by his teammates in front of Boston's dugout. The Red Sox are the first team to win 14 straight since the Brewers last August. They are 19-2 in their past 21 games, the best mark in Major League Baseball since June 25th. Through June 24th, Boston was 32-46, the worst record in the American League and second worst in the majors. The Red Sox overcame three deficits on Monday, and Andrelis Chapman picked up his 22nd save when Tyler O'Neill lined to short with runners on second and third to end it. It was Chapman's 389th career save, the 10th most since the start became official in 1969. He moved to within of the Dennis Eckersley

0: Over the four corners into Nevada and Utah, but now enough to bring us possibly an afternoon shower around here, but the better chance for some needed rain, well, that comes in as we go into Wednesday evening and Wednesday night. It's looking like we could get into a quarter inch in places. Now, that's not counting some of the higher terrain, though, that could get these downpours and cause a little bit of runoff. Remember now, this moisture of the tropical variety, not like what you'd have from a Pacific system, so just keep that in mind. Also, if these storms get a little out of hand, there could be some light hail. But so far, we're staying out of the marginal category with the SPC. Bottom line is we're going to get some needed rain by midweek is how it's looking to set up. But that moisture, it's going to get, evaporated quickly as we get back into the heat again this weekend with all kinds of sunshine. Should be pretty good. Those of you listening to the south, though, late Saturday into Sunday, a few showers, Madison County, south around that area. As we go into next week, still looking sunny and warmer around here. Watching a tropical storm Bertha now going over the Gulf Coast and expected this evening to be around, the Mobile Bay area and then over into South Louisiana by the time we get into late Wednesday into Thursday, if you might have travel plans that way. And like I said, the other big story is going to be that monsoon moisture tap that looks to arrive at our doorstep as we get into midweek. We'll take a look at the rest of the forecast details for you next.
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2: I've been here, leave just over 8 years. There's a lot of stuff that I really like about it. 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Ask something to be done, and 99% of the time, they're there that day. I have a really good friend that also lives here. He left town, and he needed his carpet or something to be done. They came in the day he left and had it done before he got back.
1: Sounds like it's time to get on the waiting list. Stop by 3400 Hill Avenue in Butte. Background checks completed on all adults. Say hi to Jack.
0: Still some areas of smoke here around Anaconda. Maybe a light afternoon shower, but dry most of the day and a high of 86, 57 overnight. Thunderstorms by Wednesday night in here. We'll have a high of 86 before then. Then for Thursday, partly cloudy in mid-80s. The sunshine rolls out on Friday. And so do the 90s. 93, that'll be our hottest day, but low 90s simmer both Saturday and Sunday. As we get into next week, we'll have highs in the upper 80s and a good supply of sunshine once again. And then for a deer lodge today, 87, some patches of smoke still, 56 overnight, and then 88 with some spotty showers on Thursday. We're back to the 90s Friday, Saturday, and Sunday, and we're going to hold over the 90s into early next week as well. And then for Whitehall, today we'll be at 87, 59 overnight tonight. A better chance of thunderstorms for us too, bringing some needed rain. We'll still be in the low 90s after these storms on Thursday. A little muggy, drier, but hot Friday and Saturday. We'll be in the upper 90s around here. I think we'll be able to stay out of the triple digits, though. Mid-90s come our way as we head into next week. And then for Butte, 83 today. Maybe a spotty shower, but a better chance of thunderstorms for your Wednesday and a high of 85. Partly cloudy for us by Thursday and 86. And then for Friday, how about 92 before we're through? We got those low 90s for us Saturday and Sunday, and then we're holding over those 90s going into next week. I'm meteorologist Jeff Womack. That's the KVOW Copper 94 weather.
3: And thanks, Jeff. Currently outside the mining city, we do have clouds in the sky, and we are sitting with a temperature of 61 degrees. 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
3: With the information you need, I'm Keith Valentine. The news this hour is a service of Mead Lumber. State Senator Jason Ellsworth on Monday sought to assure the jury that two contracts were, in his mind, merely proposals, despite both of them being labeled as contracts at the top of both documents he had signed. Those contracts are at the heart of a criminal trial for the two-term Republican senator from Hamilton who is accused of a

0: exchanging a $170,000 state-funded job for a longtime friend, Bryce Eggleston, who had no qualifications or expertise for the work. Anything above the $100,000 mark triggers in a public bidding process, a process intended to get state officials a good deal when spending taxpayer dollars. By splitting them into two contracts for roughly $88,000 and $82,000, the erstwhile business partners would theoretically be able to evade the public bidding process for Eggleston's company, Agile Analytics, to get the contracts. Ellsworth signed both documents and submitted them to the Legislative Service Division on December 26, 2024. The Montana Standard did report the senator asserted he does read documents before he signs them, but maintained that he believed they were proposals. Still in text messages from December that were presented to the jury on Monday, Ellsworth never referred to them as proposals. Ellsworth is charged with official misconduct, the state's corruption statute, which carries a potential 6 months in jail. If convicted, he could also be forced to permanently forfeit his office. Nearly 1 month after a Father's Day weekend shooting in Belgrade, River Rock neighborhood left one man injured and sparked a multi-agency search. The two suspects accused in the case appeared in Gallatin County Justice Court on Monday, according to charging documents. The shooting stemmed from a child custody exchange on June 21st. Investigators say the victims, Mario Moreno, told law enforcement his ex-partner, Vanessa Flores Moreno, arrived with her boyfriend, Vincent Herrera. Court documents allege an argument escalated before Herrera exited the vehicle and fired two shots, striking Mario Moreno in the arm and leg. KXLF did report that after the shooting, investigators followed leads to another Belgrade neighborhood where they believed Herrera might be located. A SWAT team and multiple law enforcement agencies did respond, but court documents say the pair had already left the scene. Authorities later tracked Herrera and Flores Moreno to the Big Sky area before they were located and arrested in Las Vegas on June 29th, according to court records. Herrera made his initial appearance in Gallatin County Justice Court on Monday. He is charged with attempted deliberate homicide. During the hearing, a prosecutor cited Herrera's criminal history and requested his bond be set at $1 million. The judge ultimately set bail at $250,000. During the hearing, Herrera told the court Flores Moreno owns a cleaning business and would return to work there if released from custody. Flores Moreno is charged with obstructing justice for her alleged role following the shooting. Her bond was set at $35,000, and her preliminary hearing is scheduled for August 7th. The Billings Police Department is investigating the death of a 14-year-old boy who died from a gunshot wound. Police said in a press release issued Monday morning that officers responded Sunday evening around 9:28 p.m. to a report of a shooting in a residence in the 800 block of Howard Avenue. KXLF did report that officers located the boy with a gunshot wound and he was taken by ambulance to a Billings hospital where he was later pronounced deceased. In a social media post, police encouraged the public to refrain from speculating about the incident while the investigation is ongoing. KBOW News Time, 8:31.
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0: A new multi-use trail built into the mountains south of Anaconda has opened, part of the town's master plan to turn the former Superfund site into a well-Superfund site. The Anaconda Trail System recently opened a 3-mile trail called the Copperlink Trail in the mountains hugging the south side of town. The more than $100,000 project was partially funded by the Anaconda Deer Lodge County and Superfund restoration money. KXLF did report the new trail will go well with the recently complete 5 miles of trails on Stuckey Ridge. Organizers of the project like the proximity of the trails to the town. Anaconda has about $2 million in natural resource damage program dollars dedicated for recreation and expected to fund trails in the future. A grand opening celebration for the Copper Link Trail will be held July 28th from 5 to 7 p.m. at the Montana Hotel. With the information you need, I'm Keith Valentine. You're now up to date on your hometown station, KBOW. The news this hour, a service of Mead Lumber. They are your do-it-best store.
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1: From ABC News, I'm Sherry Preston. At least 1,000 airline flights, many of them into and out of the Northeast, have already been canceled for today as a strong line of storms is expected to move into the region. Parts of New York and New Jersey are still drying out from flash flooding over last weekend. Along the Gulf Coast, Tropical Storm Bertha is churning with landfall possible tomorrow or early Thursday. Here's ABC Chief Meteorologist Ginger Z.
2: The system is just south of the Florida Panhandle, slowly rotating west, with landfall expected in southeast Louisiana on Wednesday. Officials are also warning beachgoers to stay out of the water. High surf and dangerous rip currents could make swimming deadly.
1: As air raid sirens sounded again overnight in Bahrain, Kuwait, and Jordan, and as the Strait of Hormuz remains effectively shut down, the Iran conflict's costs are now being debated.
3: The administration is requesting nearly $70 billion to pay for this war, and Secretary Hegseth and the Joint Chiefs Chairman will be on the Hill to defend that request. They will also likely be asked about the injuries and fatalities.
1: ABC Chief Global Affairs anchor Martha Raddatz. Michigan now reporting more than 6,000 cases of that parasitic bacteria linked to lettuce supplied by Taylor Farms.
4: The company has now voluntarily recalled nearly three dozen of its iceberg lettuce products in 27 states, saying overnight that we are no longer sourcing iceberg lettuce grown in central Mexico for the remainder of the growing season. And it adds that it has experts on site investigating all potential sources of contamination.
1: ABC's Elizabeth Schulze. Two American tourists recovering after being stabbed in Greece.
5: This happened right outside the Acropolis Museum. It's an area crowded with early morning tour groups. This is Greece's top tourist attraction, and it was open early this morning because of the heat wave. Police say the suspect had been out in the street brandishing a knife, and he is now in custody. He's described as a 60-year-old man with severe psychological problems.
1: That's James Longman. This is ABC News.
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1: President Trump slapping an additional 50% tariff on certain products from Canada, punishment for, quote, discriminatory treatment of American products, according to the White House.
10: The list of affected Canadian products is wide-ranging. Dairy products, alcohol, and honey, along with a range of other grocery items. Also construction materials, clothing, furniture, and electronics. Canadian Prime Minister Mark Carney says the tariffs violate the free trade agreement between the U.S., Mexico, and Canada.
1: ABC's Karen Waugh. A battle pitching the Department of Homeland Security against the Catholic Church is brewing along the U.S.-Mexico border.
11: In an attempt to extend the existing border wall, the Trump administration plans to use eminent domain to seize about 14 acres around Mount Cristo Rey, a religious site that draws about 40,000 pilgrims a year.
12: My team and I are looking at every way possible to stop it.
11: El Paso Congresswoman Veronica Escobar has filed legislation to stop the seizure of the property.
12: That doesn't mean that we don't believe there should be border security.
11: DHS says it has no plans to restrict access to Mount Cristo Rey from the U.S. side of the border. Jim Ryan, ABC News.
1: Four identical baby girls, quadruplets, born to a couple in Australia. The babies, born without the help of in vitro fertilization, started life as one fertilized egg that split not once, not twice, but three times into four different babies who all shared a placenta. One of the girls was named for the doctor who helped deliver them. Sherry Preston, ABC News.
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19: Taking a look at that weather forecast for today, as we're going to see some sunny skies. A slight chance of rain, possibility of a thunderstorm is in the forecast as well, with some areas of smoke and a high around 83 degrees. Tonight we do have more rain in the forecast, possibility of a thunderstorm with cloudy skies, a low around 57. And for your Wednesday, we do have some rain in the forecast, possibility of a thunderstorm with some areas of smoke and partly sunny skies and a high around 85 degrees. Currently outside the mining city, we do have the clouds in the sky, 66 degrees is our current temperature, 66 also in Deer Lodge, 67 degrees in Helena and Three Forks, 63 degrees in Phillipsburg and Wise River, Dillon 61 degrees, 65 degrees in Melrose, 64 degrees in Basin, and Boulder has a temperature of 71 degrees. And now jumping into the classics for the classic hour, Miss Lynn Anderson from the year 1972 and Cry.

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1: 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Tom T. Hall, 1971, with The Hitchhiker. When you and I do return, I know, you're patiently waiting for the big spin, but it's coming later. And so, when you and I do return, gonna take you on back to the year 1935. Imagine the sweet, smoky aroma, a hickory smoke brisket, and fall off the bones ribs. 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
0: With the information you need, I'm Keith Valentine. The news this hour is a service of Monterrier's of Butte. More Butte Silver Bow residents will have access to cleaner indoor air. The Butte Silver Bow County Health Department added 60 air purifiers to its loan program after every unit was claimed just 2 weeks after it opened this spring. NBC Montana did report that officials say the expanded program will also help clear a waiting list of 25 people, with priority given to older adults, people with health conditions, pregnant residents, and families with young children. You must call 497-5043 to apply to borrow a purifier. Helena police say a man was shot in downtown Helena late Sunday evening while trying to help another man who had fallen. Brian Moyer, 50 years of age, Montana City, has been accused of attempted deliberate homicide. He made his initial appearance in Lewis and Clark County Justice Court before Justice LaPete Mark Palacios Monday afternoon. Moyer's bond was set at $500,000, and he is scheduled to be arraigned in district court on Tuesday, August 11th at 8:30 a.m. According to court documents, around 11 p.m. on Sunday, July 19th, an officer on patrol downtown heard what sounded like a gunshot near the 400 block of Last Chance Gulch. Witnesses told officers that they saw the alleged shooter fall on the sidewalk when the victim tried to help him up and get a ride home. Moyer is then accused of shooting the man who was trying to help him. KPAX did report that upon arrival, law enforcement said that they immediately found a man with a gunshot to his neck, with the wound narrowly missing a major artery. The victim was transported to St. Peter's Hospital with non-life-threatening injuries. Around 11:07 p.m., a Lewis and Clark County Sheriff's deputy found Moyer in a stairwell within the 400 block of Fuller Avenue. Helena police say the victim later positively identified Moyer as the alleged shooter. A second search of the area found a 9mm handgun and a concealed firearm holster within feet of where Moyer was taken into custody. Additionally, officers found a 9mm cartridge casing near the scene matching ammunition in the gun found. This incident marks the second shooting in the area in the last few years. Crews are responding to a new wildfire start at the Nine Mile Ranger District, 2 miles east of Crater Lake, near the Idaho border. The North Fish Creek fire is burning half an acre into heavy timber, with Lolo National Forest crews responding. A helicopter was being sent for water drops and to find the best route for firefighters to respond. NBC Montana did report that more firefighters were on the way to assist with the suppression efforts on the ground. KBOW News Time, 9:33. 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The Montana Department of Labor and Industry is getting more than $800,000 to expand apprenticeship opportunities across the state. The funding will help create new career pathways, including programs focusing on artificial intelligence, advanced manufacturing, and other growing industries. The money is part of Governor Gretchen Forte's 406 Job Initiative, which aims to connect more Montanans with training and careers while helping businesses find skilled workers. NBC Montana did report that state officials say the goal is to grow registered apprenticeship participation to nearly 5,000 people by 2029. Taking a look at your weather forecast for today, as we're going to see a slight chance of rain, possibility of a thunderstorm with some sunny skies and a little bit of smoke in the area as well, with a high around 84 degrees. Tonight, we do have more rain, possibility of a thunderstorm with cloudy skies and a low around 57. While Wednesday will bring us some rain, possibility of a thunderstorm, with some areas of smoke in the air and partly sunny skies with a high around 85 degrees. Currently outside the mining city, We do have the clouds in the sky and a little bit of smoke as well. 68 degrees is our current temperature. 68 degrees also in Deer Lodge. 69 degrees in Helena and Three Forks. 66 degrees in Wise River and in Phillipsburg. 63 degrees in Dillon. 67 degrees in Melrose. 70 degrees in Anaconda, 72 degrees in Boulder, and 65 degrees in Basin. That's your weather forecast right here on your hometown station, KBOW. 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

0: KBOW, your hometown classic hour. 1962, Miss Patsy Cline, and she's got you. 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
0: 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The year was 1979. Miss Barbara Mandrell. If loving you is wrong, I don't want to be right. 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

0: 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Well, Chad is on the line. How are you doing today, Chad?
1: Oh, doing pretty good.
0: That is good. Well, are you ready to play the big spin for an opportunity of 145 scratch-off tickets?
1: I am.
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0: All right, Chad, for this Tuesday morning, what will you be deciding for the big spin?
1: Let's go with McDonald's.
0: McDonald's, there we go. Let's see what happens when we do spin the wheel and crossing our fingers. And maybe, just maybe, it will land on McDonald's. I mean, it's a good vibe. It's still breakfast time. All right, here we go. Spinning the wheel for McDonald's, hopefully.
2: Anaconda Businesses.
0: Oh, my goodness. That does not even sound like McDonald's.
1: No.
0: All right, Chad. Well, you get to play again since you did not walk away with 145 scratch-off tickets, all right?
1: Sounds good. Thanks.
0: All right. Thank you so much. Well, Chad does not walk away. I know everyone was hoping that Chad was not going to walk away with 145 scratch-off tickets, so now we're up to 150 scratch-off tickets with Morgan later on today. And unfortunately, Chad, oh, yeah. Oh, man. Ouch. All right. So, like I said, 150 scratch-off tickets could be yours. And the party line later on today, don't miss that. It is 1 to 2 p.m. right after the ABC News. Ron will be bringing in his special guests with the Butte 4-H. They'll talk about all their stuff that they're doing, getting ready for the Butte Silver Bow Fair. All right, that happens right here. KBOW 550 AM, 101.5 FM, or on the web, KBOW550.net with Ron. Don't miss the party line later on this afternoon. And that is going to do it for me. Morgan is on his way in the studio. He'll give you that opportunity, 150 scratch-off tickets. He'll take care of you all the way up until the 5 o'clock hour, of course, with that break in between for the party line. And before I take off on out of here, Mr. Mo Bandy from the year 1974, and he says, I just started hating cheating songs right here on your hometown Classic Hour station. You have a fantastic rest of your Tuesday. I'll talk to you again in the morning.

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1: From ABC News, I'm Michelle Franzen. At the White House, President Trump hosting Lebanon's president for bilateral talks on renewed hostilities in the Middle East. He says the Lebanese government is making progress with Israel against Iran-backed Hezbollah.
2: We have some very concrete plans already in store for that, with others going in and helping. But they're also becoming much more self-sufficient.
1: The president also warned that Iran will pay a heavy price for the killings of three American service members last weekend in drone strikes. And now Iran-backed Houthis in Yemen are threatening a maritime block in another key strait. ABC's Martha Raddatz is in Amman, Jordan.
3: With traffic in the Strait of Hormuz already slowing to a crawl, cutting off the Red Sea could cause oil prices to spike even further. And gas prices now more than $4 a gallon as well. This as overnight, the U.S. launching the 10th straight night of strikes on Iran, while Iran launches strikes far beyond its borders.
1: In Greece today, two Greek-American tourists at the Acropolis in Athens stabbed. Police say both are recovering after the attack. Here's ABC's James Long.
4: This happened right outside the Acropolis Museum. It's an area crowded with early morning tour groups. This is Greece's top tourist attraction, and it was open early this morning because of the heat wave. Police say the suspect had been out in the street brandishing a knife, and he is now in custody. He's described as a 60-year-old man with severe psychological problems.
1: Residents along the Gulf Coast bracing for Tropical Storm Bertha gaining strength. The storm is expected to make landfall tomorrow. Here's ABC's Ginger Z.
5: It has formed max sustained winds 50 miles per hour, should hug the coast. It's moving really slowly, so we may see more like a Thursday morning landfall, but either way, the impacts are what you need to know about. Tropical storm warnings from Mobile through coastal Mississippi into southeastern Louisiana. 2 to 4 feet of storm surge is the top end.
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1: President Trump said he had a very good conversation with the new British Prime Minister, Andy Burnham, adding the two leaders will meet in the not-too-distant future to discuss topics of mutual interest. ABC's Guy Davies is in London and tells us about some challenges for the new leader.
8: There are enormous challenges. I mean, economic and security and this general sense of lack of trust in the main political parties, the Labour Party and the Conservative Party. You have waiting in the wings Nigel Farage, listeners might know that name from Brexit. There's a lot of fears from these two main parties that reform, which Nigel Farage leads, will somehow accelerate through and break this two-party system.
1: Andy Burnham is the UK's seventh prime minister in a decade. A 34-year-old woman in Australia has conceived and delivered identical quadruplets without the help of fertility treatments. The odds for such a birth are 1 in 15 million. Dr. Alexa Bendall, an obstetrician at Royal Brisbane and Women's Hospital, said she's honored to be part of this amazing birth.
9: One fertilized egg that then splits not once, not twice, but three times into four different babies, and who then share a placenta. That is just incredible.
1: The girls will stay in the NICU for several weeks as they grow stronger. I'm Michelle Franzen, ABC News.
10: When you first saw her, she was out walking her dog. You didn't notice her at first. But when you finally did, it was too late. Because at that moment, you were speeding. She was out walking her dog and only had a second to let go of the leash. your foot was on the gas and her life was on the line. Speeding catches up with you. 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
11: 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As we are heading around through this smoky day, I hope that you're having a good start to your Tuesday and your weekend as a whole. Let's take a quick look at that weather forecast today. You're going to see afternoon thunderstorms, otherwise sunny skies and high of 84 tonight. Chance of showers and thunderstorms until midnight, otherwise cloudy skies and a low right at 57. Wednesday, showers are likely with a thunderstorm in the afternoon, otherwise sunny with a high of 85. And Thursday, you're going to see some afternoon thunderstorms with a high of 86. Currently here in Butte, 70 degrees, mostly cloudy skies and light wind coming out of the south. 68 degrees in Wise River, 64 degrees in Dillon, 71 in Three Forks. That is almost the high around the region. Boulder's a little bit warmer at 74. I'm talking about that sky. Maybe a little bit of smoke in there and a little bit of clouds. It's Jason Aldean singing about sky down in Amarillo right now on your hometown station.

0: Bull Riley Green as we are rolling right on through our 10 o'clock hour coming up. Vince Gill, Lil Luke Combs, and Montana News and Boomers all here on your hometown station. Seems like you did a couple chances at our big spin this morning. So all I'm going to say is I'm going to give you another chance at some point in our next 2 hours before we roll over to lunchtime. 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

0: Vince Gill and Don't Let Her Love start slipping away, rolling right on through this 10 o'clock hour. 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
0: Jumping back in the saddle along with Luke Combs. Got Booms coming up next. Montana News coming up in just a couple on KBOW.

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2: 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I'm Lynn Turner Fitzgerald. On December 8, 1980, John Lennon was shot and killed near his New York apartment building. Just a few hours earlier, he and Yoko Ono sat for a photo shoot with Annie Leibovitz. It was to become a Rolling Stone magazine cover that almost didn't happen. More next.
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2: Photographer Annie Leibovitz said she struggled with releasing the Lennon Ono photo to Rolling Stone magazine.
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1: Well, good morning. With the information that you need at 10:30, I'm Morgan Griffin. News This Hour is being brought to you as a service by Welker Chiropractic. On Friday evening, William C. Wedding, age 41, of Anaconda, was playing with his remote-controlled car in the 800 block of West Diamond Street. Just before 10 p.m., a noise from the car was starting to get on his neighbor's nerves, so he asked Wedding to tone it down. Montana State reports that Wedding reportedly did not react well, went out to the man's porch and started yelling at him, and left before the police arrived. Officers found Wedding a few blocks away, still playing with the car, and when officers approached him, he would not respond to questions and attempted to run away. He was arrested for disorderly conduct, obstructing a peace officer, and resisting arrest. The Billings Mustangs could be without a home in the city for the first time since 1948, as a contract negotiation between the franchise and the city has reached a critical point. The Mustangs are coming to the end of a 10-year contract, in which the city charged $60,000 per year for the use of Dealer Park. Now, the city is asking for $172,000 per year, nearly triple in current rate. KTVQ reports that in addition to the fee increase, the city is asking for a share of concession and gate income, as well as money sponsorships pay for the signs along the back fence. Mustangs General Manager Dave Heller confirmed he is negotiating with the city, expects to speak with city officials as soon as today. He's called the city's ask extraordinarily and surprisingly high, but did say he's continuing to negotiate to keep the Mustangs in Billings. A controversial program that sees farm-raised pheasants released by Montana Fish, Wildlife, and Parks for youth to hunt could expand by as much as 40,000 birds annually if a proposal by the agency is approved by the Fish and Wildlife Commission next month. The birds rarely live long. A draft environmental assessment for the project states with less than 10% of released pheasants survive a winter, according to advocacy organizations. Daily Montana reports that many of the pen-raised birds can even barely fly, according to bird game advocates. Legislators are also pointing to the financing structure of the program, which includes work by the Montana Department of Correction inmates and workplace oversight by the Department of Livestock. The program is funded primarily through by Pittman-Robertson funding, which is a federal tax on ammunition. Last year, Montana Fish, Wildlife, and Parks released 9,853 pheasants, and if the Fish and Wildlife Commission approves the proposal, on August 19th, that expand to 50,000 birds annually. KBOW News Time is 10:33.
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1: Highway 35 on the east shore of Flathead Lake is home to dozens of cherry orchards, including the Pilot Knob Orchard in Yellowstone Bay. Pilot Knob co-owner Deborah Covington said that her family has been selling cherries in front of their home since the 1960s. Covington said that they've had people from all over the world stop by to try the Montana cherries. Ed Covington, from Germany, we've had Russian, we've had Italian, we've had Copenhagen. I mean, people just come from because of Glacier, and then they stop here and get the cherries. KPAX reports that 86 orchards in the region are part of the Flathead Lake Cherry Growers Cooperative on Finley Point, which is operated by the Monson Fruit Company and ships cherries all over the country. Monson Fruit Field Representative Brian Campbell said, this year's crop is off to a great start with more than 50,000 pounds of cherries already picked. He explained, yeah, we are looking to close to 2 million pound crop, which is the best that we have had in years. Campbell said the market demand for cherries from Montana is high due in part to Washington having smaller than average crop because of freezing spring temps. He expects the cherry harvest to remain busy into early August. Let's take a look at that weather forecast today. Slight chance of rain and thunderstorms in the afternoon. With a little bit of smoke and partly sunny with a high of 84. Tonight, slight chance of showers and thunderstorms until about midnight. Well, it's cloudy with a low of 57. Wednesday, showers are likely with thunderstorm in the afternoon. High of 85. Currently here in Butte, 72 degrees and mostly cloudy skies. A little bit of smoke out there as well. 72 as well in Helena, 71 in Deer Lodge and Phillipsburg, 73 degrees. High in the region. Bear in Ancon, I lied. Boulder, 76 degrees is the high in the region. With the information that you need at 10:35, I'm Morgan Griffin. 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

0: Just in case you're wondering if Elle Langley is still the biggest artist around right now, yep, that song is number 3 on the Billboard Hot 100 in Houston, Texas. Just spent its 14th week on top of the charts, and we will talk all about that and more with the country music news. Another country woman is doing very well. So Lefty's at number 6 with her song Boston. We'll be hearing that next here on KBOW, heading towards the top of the hour.
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0: 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Paper, notebooks, markers, glue sticks, and more, we are taking them all. Town Pump will also be offering discount car washes for only $15 apiece, with every penny of that going directly towards the program. This Friday, July 24th at the Town Pump Express Wash, 3526 Harrison Avenue. 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
1: From ABC News, I'm Michelle Franzen. The surge in strikes between the U.S. and Iran intensifying and expanding throughout the Gulf region. President Trump vowing that Iran will pay for the deaths of three U.S. service members killed by Iranian strikes Friday, targeting a U.S. base in Jordan. ABC's Martha Raddatz is in Amman and says Iran continues to launch strikes.
2: There are air raids, but what happens is the soldiers and service members run towards a bunker. These are not underground hardened bunkers, so there is always a chance of more injuries and death. And there were several injured as well in this attack on Friday. So that is something that I think people really worry about. Some of the interceptions didn't work.
1: This afternoon, President Trump will attend the military's dignified transfer ceremony in Delaware. The escalation in the Middle East driving oil and gas prices higher again.
3: While we're seeing prices rise across the country, certain states are feeling it the hardest. Utah, Colorado, Missouri, parts of Texas, they are seeing the biggest jumps today. And it all comes back to the price of oil, which is $83 a barrel and rising, with that major oil artery, the Strait of Hormuz, effectively closed off.
1: ABC's Rebecca Jarvis. A federal appeals court rejected a bid by former President Joe Biden to block the Justice Department from releasing audio interviews with his biographer.
4: The recordings and transcripts stem from interviews that Biden did with a ghostwriter for his 2017 memoir, and the DOJ obtained the materials as part of a probe into Biden's alleged mishandling of classified documents. When Congress and a conservative nonprofit demanded the records be released, Biden sued in May and argued he had a right to privacy in personal conversations he had within his own home. But a divided appeals court panel disagreed on Tuesday, saying the public interest in the materials outweighs Biden's privacy interest. Peter Haralambos, ABC News.
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1: Intense competition among the makers of popular weight loss drugs now playing out in a courtroom. One federal case in New Jersey being closely watched.
9: With so many people using the drugs, it's a bold claim to make.
10: People using Zepbound lost an average of 50 pounds compared to an average of 33 pounds with the Wegovy injection.
9: And one that the maker of Wegovy says is misleading. Novo Nordisk claims that Eli Lilly is using data based on the highest dose of Zepbound versus the lowest dose of Wegovy. The Danish drug maker wants a court to order Lilly to pull the ads and to issue what it calls corrective advertising. Jim Ryan, ABC News.
1: It was just a matter of time before robots made it to the front of the class.
11: Salamanca City Central School District has announced it spent nearly $60,000 on Sally, a humanoid robot that's designed to serve as a teaching assistant. Superintendent Dr. Mark Beeler says the robot will be part of an AI and robotics course designed by Apple co-founder Steve Wozniak.
12: We're starting extremely small with juniors and seniors, and Sally will act in many ways sort of as a tutor.
11: The district says robots will never replace teachers, staff members, or meaningful human interaction. Mike Dubusky, ABC News.
1: In northeast India, in the Himalayan state of Sikkim, at least a dozen people are dead, 13 others missing after a suspected gas explosion. That blast causing a partial collapse of a hydropower tunnel under construction. Michelle Franzen, ABC News.
13: I'm U.S. Transportation Secretary Sean Duffy. 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
15: And for 11 o'clock hour, there was our ABC News brought to you as serves by Royce's for you on KBOW. Quick look at that weather forecast before we play some Max McNam for you. Today, a chance of rain and thunderstorms in the afternoon. Hopefully knock down a little bit of that smoke in the sky. Otherwise, partly sunny skies and high of 84. This evening, afternoon thunderstorms are going to last all the way until midnight. Otherwise, cloudy skies and low of 57. Wednesday, showers and thunderstorms in the afternoon. High of 85. Thursday, afternoon thunderstorms with a high of 86. Currently here in Butte, 73 degrees. Partly sunny skies. 6 mile an hour winds coming out of the south. 73 degrees in Wise River and Melrose, 74 degrees in Three Forks, 70 degrees in Basin, 67 degrees in Dillon. 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

0: Rabbit from 1978. A couple love songs in a row as we are headed right on through this 11 o'clock hour. I do have an opportunity at that big spin coming up within the next 45 minutes. I did promise you a chance at 150 Montana Lottery scratch-off tickets before the top of the hour. And as that clock rolls over to the afternoon, so make sure you keep on listening here on your hometown station. In the meantime, Lee Bryce, Bailey Zimmerman to look forward to before the bottom of the hour.
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0: Little Bailey Zimmerman, as promised, as we are head through our 11 o'clock hour, and we are getting all excited about trying to give away some Montana Lottery scratch-off tickets. Once again, we are going to be doing that before the top of the hour, so make sure that you keep on listening. In the meantime, I can promise for sure Montana news in about 8 minutes. 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
1: Well, good morning with the information that you need at 11:30. I'm Morgan Griffin. News This Hour is being brought to you as service by Hoyle Fine Jewelry. On Friday evening, William C. Wedding, age 41, of Anaconda, was playing with his remote-controlled car in the 800 block of West Diamond Street. Just before 10 p.m., noise from the car was starting to get on his neighbor's nerves, so he asked the Wedding to tone it down. Montana State reports that Wedding reportedly did not react well and went onto the man's porch and started yelling at him, then left before the police arrived. Officers found that Wedding, a few blocks away, still playing with the car, and when officers approached him, he would not respond to questions, attempted to run away. He was arrested for disorderly conduct, obstructing a peace officer, and resisting arrest. The Billings Mustangs could be without a home in the city for the first time since 1948, as contract negotiations between the franchise and the city have reached a critical point. The Mustangs are coming to the end of a 10-year contract in which the city charged $60,000 per year for the use of Dealer Park. Now, the city is asking for $172,000 per year, nearly triple the current rate. KTVQ reports that in addition to the fee increase, the city is asking for a share of concession and gate income, as well as money sponsors pay for signage along the back fence. Mustang General Manager Dave Heller confirmed he is negotiating with the city, expects to speak with city officials as soon as today. He called the city's ask extraordinarily and surprisingly high, but said that he is continuing to negotiate to keep the Mustangs in Billings. A controversial program that sees farm-raised pheasants released by Montana Fish, Wildlife, and Parks for youth to hunt could expand by as much as 40,000 birds annually if a proposal by the agency is approved by Fish and Wildlife Commission next month. Birds rarely live long. A draft environmental assessment for the project states less than 10% of the released pheasants survive a winter, according to advocacy organizations. Daily Montanan reports that many of those pen-raised birds can barely fly, according to bird game advocates. Legislators have also pointed to the financing structure of the program, which includes work by Montana Department of Corrections inmates and workplace oversight by the Department of Livestock. The program is funded primarily by the Pittman-Robertson funding, which is a federal tax on ammunition. Just this last year, Montana Fish, Wildlife, and Parks released 9,853 pheasants, and if the Fish and Wildlife Commission approves the proposal on August 19th, that could expand to 50,000 birds annually. KBOW News Time is 11:33.
2: Summer 2026. Have a ball in Anaconda. Enjoy all three of their fabulous golf courses. Hoyle Fine Jewelry, Anaconda. For jewelry that will fit you to a T.
1: Highway 35 on the east shore of the Flathead Lake is home to dozens of cherry orchards, including Pilot Knob Orchard in Yellow Bay. Pilot Knob co-owner Deborah Covington said that her family has been selling cherries in front of their home since the 1960s. Covington said that they've had people from all over the world stop by to try the Montana cherries. Added Covington, from Germany, we've had Russia, we've also had Italy, we've had Copenhagen, and people just come from because of Glacier, and we get them to stop and get the cherries. KPAX reports that 86 orchards in the region, part of the Flathead Lake Cherry Growers Cooperative on Findlay Point, which is operated by the Monson Fruit Company, ships cherries all over the country. Monson Fruit Field Representative Brian Campbell said this year's crop is off to a great start, with more than 500,000 pounds of cherries already picked. He explained, yeah, we are looking at close to 2 million pound crop. That's the best we've had in years. Campbell said the market demand for Montana cherries is also high, due in part to Washington having smaller than average crop because of freezing spring temperatures. Expect cherry harvest to remain busy into early August. Let's take a look at that weather forecast today. Slight chance of afternoon thunderstorms, otherwise partly smoky, partly sunny, with a high of 84. tonight. Showers and thunderstorms hopefully knocking down that smoke, lasting until about midnight. Otherwise cloudy with a low of 57. Wednesday, showers are likely with possibility of a thunderstorm in the afternoon. Daytime high of 85. Thursday, afternoon thunderstorms along with a high of 86. Currently here in Butte, 75 degrees and partly sunny. Light wind coming out of south. 75 degrees in Deer Lodge, Helena, and Phillipsburg. 76 in Anaconda. 79 degrees in Boulder. With the information that you need at 11:35, I'm Morgan Griffin. 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

0: Brooks and Dunn, ain't nothing about you on your hometown station, KBOW. 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
0: 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Reminder, if you're a nonprofit group or organization that's having an event, we'll air to no charge on KBOW. Send or drop off the information of the event at our studios located at 660 Dewey Boulevard here in Butte. The Butte Silver Bow Public Archives Brown Bag Lunch Series welcomes the archives' very own Aubrey Chapp and Lindsay McCullough to present about the program. Butte, the city that built a nation in celebration of America's 250th anniversary. Brown Bag presentation begins at noon today, tomorrow, Wednesday, July 22nd, and will last about an hour. As guests are encouraged to bring sack lunch, coffee and water will be provided. For more information, contact the archives at 406-782-3280. Well, every year, hundreds of children in our community arrive at school without school supplies. If your child is one of those kids, then this is your reminder to sign them up for the Stuff the Bus program. All you got to do is go online to thebeatstuffthebus.org, enter your child's school and grade, and we'll create a custom backpack just for them. If you'd like to support the program, we'll be there at the Town Pump Express Wash by Silver Bow Pizza this Friday from 9 a.m. to 3 p.m. And we hope to see you there. Finally, Music on Main is returning in just a couple days this Thursday up on Main Street, 6 p.m. to 9 p.m. It is the last of the local bands who might be getting a shot for an encore show, with Rocket to Uranus playing this Thursday. As a reminder, first 60 kids, get a $5 food credit courtesy of TDS Fiber. And that has been our club calendar for today on KBOW, brought to you in service by K&K Roofing. As we are rolling right on through this hour, well, I did promise you a chance at that big spin, and we are going to do it right now. So, if you'd like to get your chance at 150 Montana Lottery scratch-off tickets, best start calling, because I'll be taking caller number 11. 494-7500 is that number to call. Once again, 494-7500. I am looking for caller number 11 right here at KBOW as we are listening to Luke Combs and Be By You.

0: 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I do have Joe in line and excited to give him his chance at 150 Montana Lottery scratch-off tickets. But first, the people make it impossible. This hour is ChemNet.
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0: Well, howdy, Joe. How has your day been treating you thus far?
2: So far, so good.
0: Oh, that is good to hear. How's the smoke over there in the valley?
2: It's a little bit, about like in Butte.
0: Okay, that sounds good. I have some friends over in Missoula, and they just have that big old horseshoe. So I think it's starting to get lower and lower and lower, and starting to feel a bit like summer, huh?
2: Right.
0: I mean, yeah, we can't have summer without some smoke. But are you ready for your chance at 150 Montana Lottery scratch-off tickets?
2: Yes, sir.
0: All right, here's that list of sponsors for you.
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3: Butte Tin Shop.
0: I hadn't heard it for a while, so I thought that was a really good guess. Thank you so much for playing.
2: Thank you. You have a great day.
0: You as well. Well, that means that we are up to 155 Montana Lottery scratch-off tickets. We're going to play again this afternoon, so make sure you keep that dial right here on KBOW for your chance to play. Thank you, Joe, for playing. Thank you, ChemNet, for bringing us it this hour. And here is Justin Moore as we're headed towards noon.

0: somebody else will. Justin Moore on your hometown station, headed right on towards that lunchtime hour. I mentioned briefly that we are doing that Stuff the Bus silent auction. That's just Stuff in the Bus this Friday from 9 a.m. to 3 p.m. over at the Town Pump Express Wash by the Silver Bow Pizza over there on Harrison Avenue. 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
0: 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Is no future in the past on KBOW.

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1: From ABC News, I'm Michelle Franzen. The U.S. war with Iran ramping up, with the U.S. military targeting Iranian defense systems along the Strait of Hormuz, now closed off to most ships due to the renewed blockade. Now Iran-backed Houthis in Yemen are threatening to cut off ship traffic in the Red Sea, another critical waterway for goods. While hosting Lebanon's leader at the White House, President Trump issuing a warning to Iran and its proxies.
2: We've had no problem with the Houthis. They've had no problem with us for a long period of time, including during this conflict. I think that if there is something like that, we'll just have to take care of business.
1: In California, David Burke, the singer known as David, is in a Los Angeles courtroom for the start of his preliminary hearing in the murder of a 15-year-old after she allegedly threatened to expose their alleged sexual relationship. Celeste Rivas Hernandez's body found badly decomposed in the trunk of the singer's car last year, police say. David has pleaded not guilty to all charges. ABC's Alex Stone is outside court.
3: The first witness being called right now is a sheriff's deputy was called to do a welfare check back in 2024 on Celeste Rivas Hernandez at David Burke's home to say that they went and that he claimed that he didn't know who she was. But all of it getting going right now. David Burke, the singer David, sitting in an orange jail uniform, black rimmed glasses, smiling at his attorney, agreeing with the judge when the judge would talk about how this was going to go and moving forward. But this could go 3 to 7 days.
1: Communities along the Gulf Coast boarding up and filling up sandbags as Tropical Storm Bertha churns in the Gulf. The storm expected to make landfall in the coming days. Here's ABC's Ginger Z.
4: The system is just south of the Florida Panhandle, slowly rotating west, with landfall expected in southeast Louisiana on Wednesday. Officials are also warning beachgoers to stay out of the water. High surf and dangerous rip currents could make swimming deadly.
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1: Two Greek-American tourists are recovering in the hospital after police say they were stabbed near the Acropolis today. More from ABC's James Longman.
11: This happened right outside the Acropolis Museum. It's an area crowded with early morning tour groups. This is Greece's top tourist attraction, and it was open early this morning because of the heat wave. Police say the suspect had been out in the street brandishing a knife, and he is now in custody. He's described as a 60-year-old man with severe psychological problems.
1: There's a new way to get medicine for your pet. CVS is rolling out a new pet prescriptions feature for your fur babies for all of its 9,000 locations in the U.S.
12: The procedure will be the same way as humans get your medicine. Your vet will either give you a paper prescription that you can bring to the store, or they can call it in, and then you just pick it up, and just like that, your pets have the medications they need. And just like with people, medications can be refilled automatically, and some can even be delivered right to your door.
1: ABC's Rihanna Nelly. Authorities in Maryland say an overnight car crash in Frederick County killed actress Kaylee Hoddle. The 18-year-old was known for her roles in the recent Godzilla vs. Kong movies. The sheriff's office says it appears to be a single vehicle collision, saying Hoddle was among two passengers in the car that traveled off the right side of the two-lane road and struck a culvert. Authorities say excessive speed is believed to be a factor. The driver was transported to a local hospital for non-life-threatening injuries. Another passenger declined medical treatment. Michelle Franz in ABC News.
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16: Still some areas of smoke here around Anaconda. Maybe a light afternoon shower, but dry most of the day and a high of 86, 57 overnight. Thunderstorms by Wednesday night in here. We'll have a high of 86 before then. Then for Thursday, partly cloudy in mid-80s. The sunshine rolls out on Friday. And so do the 90s. 93, that'll be our hottest day, but low 90s simmer both Saturday and Sunday. As we get into next week, we'll have highs in the upper 80s and a good supply of sunshine once again. And then for Deer Lodge today, 87, some patches of smoke still, 56 overnight, and then 88 with some spotty showers on Thursday. We're back to the 90s Friday, Saturday, and Sunday, and we're going to hold over the 90s into early next week as well. And then for Whitehall, today we'll be at 87, 59 overnight tonight. A better chance of thunderstorms for us too, bringing some knee-heated rain. We'll still be in the low 90s after these storms on Thursday, a little muggy, drier, but hot. Friday and Saturday, we'll be in the upper 90s around here. I think we'll be able to stay out of the triple digits, though. Mid-90s come our way as we head into next week. And then for Butte, 83 today. Maybe a spotty shower, but a better chance of thunderstorms for your Wednesday and a high of 85. Partly cloudy for us by Thursday and 86. And then for Friday, how about 92 before we're through? We got those low 90s for us Saturday and Sunday, and then we're holding over those 90s going into next week. I'm meteorologist Jeff Womack. That's the KBOW Copper 94 weather.
15: Thank you, Jeff. Take a quick look at our local conditions. 77 degrees, getting warm here in beautiful Butte, America. It's still a little bit of haze down in the sky, but otherwise partly sunny. 77 as well in Three Forks and Melrose. 71 in Dillon. 73 in Basin, 78 degrees in Wise River. The high in the area for once. Now let's jump into the music with a little John Party. Here's Last Night Lonely on your hometown station.

Delaney with Phone Keys, Walter Lace. And then after that, Vincent Neil Emerson. It's kind of a delight as we are continuing right on through this lunchtime hour on your hometown station.

0: I always enjoy playing him, bringing you some new traditional music. He's only 34. I know he sounds like he's from 1960s. Vince and Neil Emerson bring us into our update with Scott Perini from Montana Livestock Auction right here on your hometown station.
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2: Good afternoon, everyone. Andy Schwab here from the Northern Ag Network with today's Noon Market Report. Northern Livestock Video Auction kicked off their summertime classic sale yesterday with over 150,000 head of cattle offered in the three-day sale. They, of course, started off with a lighter steer and heifer calves, and Ty Thompson of Northern Livestock Video said in their social media update that heifers did pretty good compared to their brothers, but compared to a year ago, steers are still in really good shape.
5: It sure was a little bit softer than it was in June, especially on the steer calves. I'd say the heifer calves might have been fully steady. In fact, I had a guy tell me if you take a consigner, take his heifer calves and his steer calves, throw them together, he netted about the same dollars as in June because the heifers were real strong today. But the steer calves as a whole, I would say, would be $15 to $20 a hundred lower than June. But on the flip side of that, they're $60 to $90 a hundred higher than our last July sale. So real strong market and a lot of calves to work through, too.
2: Now that summertime classic is going to continue on throughout today, and we'll have those averages for you later in the report. And a lot of our team are in the Golden Triangle today for the annual For the Farmers celebration. They're currently delivering lunches and appreciation bags to farmers around the Great Falls area to say thank you for doing the most important job on the planet. They started off this morning with our sister network, Voices of Montana, on their hour-long talk show with quite a few guests. One of those was Montana Farmers Union Vice President Eric Sommerfield, who provided an update on his safflower crop.
6: It really is drought tolerant, which is another factor that I looked at and said, hey, it's drought tolerant. It just is slow growing. Well, it took off and it looks phenomenal right now. And good thing is, you know, that all that money is going to be staying here in Montana because it's going to be crushed here in Montana.
2: Of course, MFU launched their safflower crush facility earlier this year in Great Falls. Now, as for the Farmers Celebration, they're going to continue on throughout today and wrap up tonight with an event at the Sip and Dip, and they'll also be in Conrad on Thursday to do a similar feat. The Montana Cowboy Poetry Gathering is just around the corner, August 6th through the 9th in Lewistown. 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
2: The USDA's Agricultural Marketing Service is accepting nominations for the Cattlemen's Beef Promotion and Research Board 25 board seats with three-year terms beginning in February 2027 are up for appointment with the nominations due by this Friday. That 99-member board oversees programs that are authorized under the Beef Promotion and Research Act of 1985. Eligible nominees include U.S. cattle producers who own cattle and importers of cattle or beef. Candidates must be nominated through a certified producer organization before final selections are made by the Secretary of Agriculture. And the USDA is continuing to promote their SPUR program that stands for Strengthening Processing for U.S. Ranchers. U.S. Undersecretary for Farm Production and Conservation, Richard Ford.

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2: Looking at some of those Northern Livestock Video auction prices from this morning so far, we did see some of the light six weight steers averaging at about $475, while the average on the heavy six weight steers, well, they found their average at $446. The Summertime Classic also started off with some of the sheep sales, with 70 pound lambs coming in $350 to $367, 80 pound lambs averaging at $356, and 90 pound lambs anywhere from $333 up to $346. Now, as we turn back to look at some of the cattle futures, unfortunately, we are seeing some of the softer prices enter back into the cattle futures after a $5 to $7 gain was noted on some of the feeder cattle futures yesterday. Of course, no cash cattle activity has developed quite yet, with both of those sides still trying to find out where the asking prices and the accepted prices are going to land. Many of those traders are trying to lean on the fundamentals, but the box beef prices aren't doing their best, with choice cattle values dropping a dollar this morning at $3.69, select values just north of steady at $3.56. As we've talked about a lot this week, and we're going to continue to talk about, well, it's going to be the annual cattle inventory report, the biannual one, that is, as that's going to come out at the end of the week, as well as the latest cattle on feed report, and many traders are going to try and take position ahead of that, so could be more selling pressure throughout the rest of this week. Checking out what those futures look like so far. August feeders are down $2.55 on the day, just under $3.50 a hundredweight. September feeders giving away $1.20 at $3.4505. Lighter losses for the live cattle futures, though, with August giving away just 2 dimes at $2.26.35. October live cattle futures down 35 cents at $2.22.95.
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2: It's pretty tough to explain why we saw a 16-cent turnaround on some of the wheat contracts, as they had started the morning 8 cents softer, but finalized themselves nearly 8 to 10 cents better, as many of us thought that that's what they were going to actually start out today, with the latest crop progress report showing that winter wheat harvest is 67% complete across the country, and still a lot of the northern ag territory needs to get started on the winter wheat harvest. Perhaps the weather effects are putting some premiums into the spring wheat futures, as the hot, dry temperatures continue to rattle the spring wheat, as September spring wheat today added over a dime and climbed back over the $7 per bushel mark at $7.03. December Minneapolis spring wheat up nearly a dime as well at $7.27. For the KC winter wheat today, the September contract also climbed 9 cents above their open at $7.32.5. December up 9 and a quarter, right at $7.48.25. Wrapping up the wheat futures, we also saw the Chicago wheat climb back into the positive, with September adding 3.5 pennies at $6.77.5. From the Northern Ag Network, I'm Andy Schwab.
5: 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That was our noon market report for today on KBOW, brought to you as a service by our good friends at the Cowpoke Ranch Supply.
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0: jury. A month after a jury found Kalispell Public Schools had retaliated against a father and son who had reported instances of sexual assault and harassment in the Glacier High's wrestling program, the KPS Board of Trustees have voted to appeal the decision. At a special board meeting on July 17th, the board went into executive session to discuss litigation strategy. When it came out of the executive session, after more than 2 hours, all but two trustees backed a motion to ask for a review of the jury's decision based on the recommendation of the district's lawyers. Trustee Jennifer Seaver voted no on the motion. Ursula Wild, another trustee, abstained from the vote. Flathead Beacon reports that the lawsuit, first filed in January 2025 by Kirk Nance and his son Clifford, a homeschooled student who competed on the Glacier Heights wrestling team in 2023, claimed that after Kirk reported the assault and harassment to the police and the school district, the district retaliated against them. Governor Greg Gianforte today opened an application window for candidates to replace the embattled Public Service Commissioner Brad Mulner, who the governor suspended for a year earlier this month. The announcement from the governor's office begins to illuminate an unprecedented process. There is no existing replacement mechanism in place. The open application method mirrors the governor's approach to appointing district court judges upon a vacancy on the bench. The Montana State reports the PSC said it was following the governor's lead after Mulner's suspension on July the 10th, when Mulner sued to block the process of installing his successor. The governor's office today said that it was soliciting qualified candidates who submit an application through an online portal. The deadline to apply is August the 5th. The Yellowstone County Courthouse is almost fully reopened. Commissioner Mark Morse confirmed all offices on floors 4, 5, 6, and 7 of the Yellowstone County Courthouse are open for business, including elevator access on the first floor. Floors 1, 2, and 3 do remain closed following the July 2nd incident in which crews accidentally struck a sprinkler pipe during renovations, sending water cascading through three floors in the basement. The county attorney's office, previously located on the third floor, has been temporarily relocated to City Hall. Moore said the county has yet to receive bills for movers or estimates for the cleanup and remediation. He added the second floor has already been scheduled for renovations later in the year. The county may just move that timeline up. KBOW News Time is 12:33.
1: Summer 2026. Have a ball in Anaconda. Enjoy all three of their fabulous golf courses. You'll find jewelry, Anaconda, for jewelry that will fit you to a T.
0: When a long-standing donor asked the Belgrade Senior Center manager, Lisa Beattie, to pick up a check in May, she expected a routine contribution. Instead, the center received a $50,000 donation specifically for their Meals on Wheels program. Beattie explains, they contacted me and said I could come and get the check and not to look at it until I get back to the office. When I did, I was completely overwhelmed by their generosity. The Montana Standard reports that Meals on Wheels delivers hot meals to homebound seniors who cannot cook or leave their homes. The Senior Center also runs Congregate Meals, a federally funded program that serves seniors at the center itself. When the Belgrade Senior Center launched Meals on Wheels in 2017, Beattie said that it served a total of 9,000 meals between the two programs. This year, the center has served nearly 26,000 meals. When the meals are provided for free, Beattie said the Senior Center accepts anonymous pay-what-you-can donations from recipients. Still, the mere suggestion of a donation can discourage seniors who do need help but do feel ashamed if they cannot afford to give. Let's take a look at that weather forecast today. Chance of afternoon thunderstorms, partly sunny skies otherwise with a high of 84. Hopefully the rain will knock some of that smoke hanging the sky down. Chance of rain and thunderstorms are less until midnight. It's partly cloudy with a low of 57. Showers are likely tomorrow afternoon, and thunderstorms accompanied with a high of 85. Thursday, you're going to see some afternoon thunderstorms with a high of 86. Currently here in Butte, 78 degrees and sunny, 80 degrees in Phillipsburg and Anaconda, 82 in Boulder, 79 degrees in Helena. With the information that you need at 12:35, I'm Morgan Griffin. 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

0: Hey, Jesse, it's doing a little carry on as we are carrying our way right on through this lunchtime hour on KBOW. Now, let me tell you all about what's coming up on that party line. We have a couple people coming in from the Butte 4-H who are as excited as we are all about the Butte Fair. We'll share that excitement along with Ron Davis on the party line starting 25 minutes. So don't change that dial, especially because we got some Luke Combs coming up next.
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0: often the loss of a loved one is when you realize how special they were.
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3: Luke Combs, Sleepless in Hotel Room, as we are headed right through this lunchtime hour. Probably a good time to be sleepless because we're probably all at work. 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

0: Langley, and that song does get stuck in my head. And good first couple releases for her that has sprung her to be one of the biggest artists in the world, as Choosin' Texas is top of the charts for the 14th week, which is saying all types of records. We'll be talking about that and more with our country music news there during the 2 o'clock hour. You're also going to be hearing all about the Butte Fair here during Party Line coming up in 15 minutes. So let's head that way. We're doing oldie but a goodie coming up after the break.
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0: And back 44 years with David Frizzell and Shelley West. Let's keep here to dance. 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
1: From ABC News, I'm Michelle Franzen. A group of 24 survivors of the late convicted sex offenders Jeffrey Epstein and convicted sex trafficker Ghislaine Maxwell are urging key Republican Senators Tom Tillis and John Cornyn to vote against confirming Todd Blanche as Attorney General.
2: Tillis last week had required Blanche to meet with Epstein's victims to secure his vote to move his nomination forward. But after that meeting took place, a group of 24 survivors said that Blanche deflected responsibility, interrupted, and gaslit the woman. They called the meeting a, quote, box-checking exercise arranged only after his confirmation was put at risk. Blanche requires the votes of both Tillis and Cornyn for his nomination to survive. Peter Harlambous, ABC News.
1: The U.S. has carried out 10 straight days of airstrikes targeting Iranian sites. Iran also continuing to launch its own attacks at U.S. sites in the region. The President Trump says that Iran will pay for the strikes at a U.S. base in Jordan that killed two U.S. service members Friday. On Capitol Hill this hour, Pentagon officials are briefing lawmakers asking for more than $80 billion more to pay for the war. ABC's Jay O'Brien says Defense Secretary Pete Hegseth is among those appearing at an appropriation hearing.
3: This is what lawmakers really on both sides of the aisle view as the only oversight that they're going to be able to conduct over this war. Not a vote, not a war powers vote, the way that we've seen some successful and some go down in the Senate, and certainly not, in the words of even some Republicans, criticism directed at the White House. It's going to be, many lawmakers tell me in their view, the power of the purse strings that Congress has that will really give them the ability, in their view, to conduct oversight over this war.
1: The FDA is still trying to confirm the source of the cyclosporiasis outbreak across states in the U.S. The investigation focusing on lettuce and testing samples from Taylor Farms sourced in Mexico. The company issuing a recall, it says, out of an abundance of caution. 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
4: I'm U.S. Transportation Secretary Sean Duffy. 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
1: Intense competition among the makers of popular weight loss drugs now playing out in a courtroom. One federal case in New Jersey is being closely watched.
7: With so many people using the drugs, it's a bold claim to make.
8: People using Zepbound lost an average of 50 pounds compared to an average of 33 pounds with the Wegovy injection.
7: And one that the maker of Wegovy says is misleading. Novo Nordisk claims that Eli Lilly is using data based on the highest dose of Zepbound versus the lowest dose of Wegovy. The Danish drug maker wants a court to order Lilly to pull the ads and to issue what it calls corrective advertising. Jim Ryan, ABC News.
1: A 34-year-old woman in Australia has conceived and delivered identical quadruplets without the help of fertility treatments. The odds for such a birth are 1 in 15 million. Dr. Alexa Bendall, an obstetrician at Royal Brisbane and Women's Hospital, says she's honored to be a part of this amazing birth.
9: One fertilized egg that then splits not once, not twice, but three times into four different babies, who then share a placenta. That is just incredible.
1: The girls will stay in the NICU for several weeks as they grow stronger. No winner in last night's Powerball drawing, and that means tomorrow night's jackpot is worth now $567 million. Tonight's $707 million Mega Millions drawing, more than $1 billion, is up for grabs. Michelle Franz in ABC News.
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13: 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Hello, everybody. 106 on your Tuesday, July 21. After the smoke and the haze in the valley this morning, it kept the temperatures a little bit cooler, but we're looking for possibly some storms this afternoon to help knock that smoke down. We'll keep our fingers right. Keep those fingers crossed. Come on, Kelly.
14: Cross. I got them.
13: Okay. She did both. Impressive. Anyway, we're going to be having a great time today. We're talking 4-H.
14: We are.
13: And Silver Bow County Fair.
14: Yes.
13: And you two are just fresh from the fair board.
14: We are,
15: yeah.
13: That's almost, I'm nervous now. You came in here, both of you were looking like you're on a mission.
14: We're always on a mission, Ron.
13: I love it. Well, let's start, you know, Kelly, since we have a newbie with you, we're going to start out, you show her exactly how it is done to be the, introduce yourself on the party line.
14: This is my first time here, Ron.
13: Yeah. like I said, did you want to stand on the right side or on the board? I mean, come on, Kelly.
14: So my name is Kelly Catani, and I am the Silver Bow County MSU Extension Agent. I've been here. This is going to be my 10th fair.
13: I can't believe it. Nine full years. It seems like you just got here.
14: It sure does. The boys are getting huge. I have two middle schoolers this year, both over East, and we're looking forward to every sport that they have available for boys. So we're gearing up for football season, and then we're going to do some basketball and some wrestling, and the boys are really good at track. And, yeah, we're just kind of... We're just going constantly.
13: And so everybody knows, the boys are really good at stuffing backpacks.
14: They are.
13: Yeah, mom and dad were sketchy. But the boys were, I mean, they came out, you guys came and helped last year stuff backpacks and had a great afternoon together.
14: It was wonderful. My husband even joined in with us, and that was, I think, his first time doing anything with us with that.
13: Well, he saw the granola bars and the water bottles, and we lost him for a while there.
14: No, he's working hard, and he's out of town a lot right now, and he's looking forward. I think we'll come back and stuff some backpacks, because we've got a little bit of new news to do for the 4-H and for the fair this year that we'd like to help with some of the backpack supplies.
13: Oh, and that's this Friday is our Stuff the Bus.
14: Yeah, well, we would like to actually ask for some donations during the fair as well, so that we can help with that.
13: Oh, wow.
14: Yeah.
13: Fantastic. Thank you.
14: Of course.
13: Thank you. Thank you. Yeah. And you brought some help with you today.
14: I did.
13: Like, you need help. I mean, somebody said, oh, Kelly's coming. I said, oh, good. I won't have to say much. And then you brought help.
14: I did. Denise has been with me for all the entire time I've been here as one of our 4-H moms. And so I'm going to let her introduce herself. But she's been just a huge supporter of our program and just a huge help to me.
13: A Browns Gulch girl?
15: I am. Yeah. Not born and raised, but... Yeah, no, I'm Denise Smith, and lived in Montana now for 20 years. I teach up at Butte High School.
13: What do you teach?
15: I teach self-contained special education.
13: Oh, I love it.
15: I do, and I love my job.
13: You're blessed, because that is such a great group to work with.
15: It is, and I've been up there. I'll start my 14th year.
13: So now I understand why you're so good with Kelly. But anyway, go ahead.
14: I knew that was coming.
15: I've had two kids that have graduated from the program. My youngest now is in it. He's 11. This is his third year as a full-time member, and he loves it. And he's also in all the sports. He played rugby and football and
16: wow,
15: all that kind of fun stuff. So we're constantly on the go as well. My husband's a farrier, so he's everywhere in rodeos every once in a while. So
13: you're living right there in the country life. So this is a perfect for you, isn't it?
15: Yeah, it really has been. And growing up, we didn't do 4-H. I didn't know what it was. We had FFA around where we were and wasn't a part of that. But it's been a great program for my kids. And just watching what has happened to my older children and how it's even helped them in their work lives and just in their personal lives as well.
13: And so your olders are already through 4-H? They've moved mm-hmm. on to college and other things?
15: Yeah, my daughter is 23. She is a full-time manager or assistant manager at Boot Barn and is actually at Frontier Days representing Boot Barn in Cheyenne right now.
13: Oh, wow.
15: Yeah, so.
13: And she didn't take you along?
15: No,
13: she left you to help Kelly.
15: Yeah, she did.
13: It was nice of her.
15: It was very nice of her.
13: I love it.
15: Yeah.
13: I love it. So that outdoor family life fits right into 4-H. I can't believe you, FFA I know was a big thing, but I mean 4-H is so much better. I'm a 4-H'er.
14: I'm a former ag teacher and grew up in both.
13: Yeah. So she's going to split the cookie here on us. I see that.
14: Yeah.
13: But it's truly wonderful way to grow up. Life lessons,
15: mm-hmm.
13: very important structure and learning respect and work ethic. I mean, 4-H is a great opportunity for children to grow up.
15: It is.
13: And be responsible.
15: Yep, and my kids value that. They really have my older two, and they've really enjoyed it.
13: It's funny because the biggest compliment I think your kids can give you is thanks for the work ethic.
15: Mm-hmm.
13: And 4-H helps solidify that.
15: Yep.
13: Especially with parents who say, yes, you're going to do this.
15: Yeah.
13: This is, you're voluntold. It's like, kind of like Kelly's boys.
15: Yeah.
13: they're voluntold on a regular basis.
15: Mine were as well.
13: Yeah.
14: They hang out all the time with Denise's kids, actually.
15: Yeah.
13: That's a good thing.
14: Yeah. And Tice is coming back to, he's helped us judge at fair before, now that he's graduated out of the program, too. So we keep drawing them back in.
13: There's nothing wrong with that.
14: No,
13: because they've been through the loops. They can help those kids by knowing what they mm-hmm. went through.
14: Yes.
13: Well, it's still fresh.
14: Mm-hmm.
13: And before they get really busy.
14: Yeah.
13: So, well, let's talk about the fair. What are the dates? What's going on? What do you have happening? You just came from a meeting.
14: Sure. We did. So 4-H has a few extra days for the fair, more than what the traditional fair is. We already done our horse project interviews, and we start with actual activities this Saturday out at the Saddle Club with our horse show. And so we're going to be out there from 9 o'clock on, and we have kids that are going to ride Western English. And then we have doubled the size of our Working Ranch horse show this year, and we have two kids that are doing that. And so we're just plugging along, and those kids have done everything that they need to in order to qualify for fair and are ready to start riding and getting those ribbons on Saturday.
13: So the horse part of it, because you don't have an arena at the Civic Center.
14: Yes.
13: You're going out to the rodeo grounds for that part.
14: Yes.
13: That's great.
14: Yeah. And then we actually move into the Civic Center on Tuesday of next week. Tuesday, Wednesday, we have our 4-H project interviews. And so the rest of all of our indoor kids and our animal kids are going to go in and talk about their projects and all the things that they've learned. Because as we know, that's what it's all about, is what they've actually learned. And talk about their goals and honestly what the financial aspect of their projects are as well. And they'll have, some of them will have their displays or other projects that they've built. And then we'll do those Tuesday, Wednesday, and then the tents will start going up on Wednesday. Animals are hauling in on Thursday, and we start our shows on Thursday night. 5 o'clock on Thursday night is going to be our market and breeding livestock program. Friday morning, we have our livestock showmanship. And then Friday night is the big sale and the barbecue. And then Saturday, we'll end our stuff with our 4-H, with our small animal show, our dogs and our poultry and our rabbits.
13: And that's where the dogs chase the rabbits.
14: Built in a little bit of time into the schedule between.
13: Thank God that last one wasn't good, Kelly.
14: I know. they like to sniff everybody when they come in.
13: Your children are through.
15: I still have one.
13: Well, yep. The one's still in. But getting ready for the fair.
15: Yeah.
13: It can get a little hectic.
15: Oh, boy. Bridger is in several projects. So he is in the horse program. Mm-hmm. So he's getting ready for Saturday. He's also in the working ranch portion, which is new to our county and we have another young lady who's a part of that, so that's really exciting.
13: So talk to me, because I get the Western writing, the silly writing, I mean the European writing, but the idea of the working ranch, I mean, we're talking cow ponies here, we're talking... Yep. Chasing cows, roping cows. I mean, what all goes into judging in that?
15: So what they had to do is they have to do a pattern, kind of like what the English and Western do. And then they are on a horse sorting 10 head of cattle or 5 head, whatever they bring in, to try to get them from one pen to another. And then on the ground, they are heading and heeling roping dummies. And then they actually have a
13: That's why
15: test.
13: You've been calling me. You need a dummy. Kelly, here, I thought you were trying to get me to, you know, to donate something, but you just need
14: we
13: a dummy.
14: We knew you had been enrolled in rodeo and 4-H, so we thought you'd be the perfect person to come
13: home.
14: We
13: had the rope and dummies in our yards for years.
15: Yeah.
13: So.
15: Yeah, and then they actually have to take a test.
13: Really?
15: Yes, a knowledge test.
13: Did anybody not tell you guys it's summer? Kids don't take tests during summer.
14: Know. I'm still writing the test.
13: So the teacher's not ready yet either.
15: Yeah. And
13: so this is cool. This is something different.
14: Yeah.
13: And you have two children involved now, but this might even be another attractant to people, you know, those kids living on the working farms and ranches around the area, saying, hey, let's get into this because we ride that horse for work anyway.
14: Yep. Yeah. We had, I think, 7 kids that enrolled in it and only 2 that are going to be able to finish it at fair, but because 4 of them are on the rodeo circuit.
13: Yeah, that happens.
14: Yes.
13: Because they are working horsemen.
14: They are.
13: And women.
14: Yep. So. And they're a little bit older than the two that, a couple of them are older than the two. I think they even competed at the state tournament for junior high and high school. So they were at the finals. So they just decided not to do the horse part, but they'll be showing other animals at the fair.
13: Yeah, it gets busy for these kids. I mean, you just talk about that. I mean, when I was in 4-H, it was because it was a rodeo. I mean, you could only rodeo all the high school, or they didn't have a high school rodeo. It was only 4-H rodeos. So all the clubs were rodeo clubs.
14: Yeah.
13: So now it's a little different.
14: Yeah, the level 1, so our first and second year kids, they're roping from the ground. And I think that they can start roping from the horse at level 3.
15: Mm-hmm.
14: So first 2 years, first couple of levels, they'll rope from the ground, just for safety reasons, get kids with, you know, the proper format and all that stuff to rope. But they get to actually work cattle on year 1 and do the sorting. And then they just keep progressing into different levels, and it gets a lot harder and the tests get a little harder, and, they can even compete at the state level because we have a state working ranch horse finals.
13: Wow. That's awesome.
14: Yeah.
13: I know how dangerous roping can be. I have 2 brothers that are missing fingers. Well, one's a thumb and one's a finger, you know.
14: Yeah.
13: A deli can eat a finger really quick.
14: Oh, yeah.
13: So, but just the idea of the kids learning those skills. Because so many, even people with horses that have never actually, they might ride them, go out, feed them. A lot of times they're just hay burners and they're, oh, I own a horse. But to actually put them back to work and get out and use that animal the way it's meant to be used.
14: Well, and it's great because not all of our kids want to be doing the patterns and the more fancy riding of the English and the Western, and it's just not something that interests them in the show ring aspect, but they love the competition piece of the working ranch horse, and so it's been a great addition to our program.
13: Yeah. And then that leads you to all moxies and other fun things that the kids can do with their horses.
15: Yep. My son has been helped with a friend of ours to go branding and different things like that. So it's right up his alley that he enjoys this.
13: Yeah, and the healing with the branding, the old-fashioned way.
15: Yep.
13: You used to do that at Mount Hagen all the time. Heal the calf, drag it out, flip it, and 2 people will hold them, and down you go.
15: Yep.
13: Good stuff. All right, we're going to take a time out. We're going to talk more about the fair because there's so much to talk about because we haven't even got into the older folks, not the 4-H'ers, all that kind of stuff, the open classes, and we'll get all that into.
15: Yeah.
13: All right, we are talking 4-H and the Silver Bow County Fair going on. And this weekend already the horse portion. And something else is already done. We'll find out about that when we come back on the party line.
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0: the KBOW Party Line. 1:21 on your Tuesday, July 21st. And just found out that one of my brothers is renowned in the Party Line studio. Would we say infamous?
1: That would be yeah.
0: Sammy, it's probably infamous. Yeah, that'd be it. Anyway, we're back on the Party Line getting ready for fair. And you said, Kelly, when we were first starting, did you already finish one of the fair events?
1: So all of our 4-H kids have to do an interview and talk about their projects. Especially our animal kids talk. They come in at a separate time and they talk about what they learned, what they've done to raise their animals, all the work that they've put into it. And our horse interviews were last week,
0: So
1: that we had them done prior to them coming in to show.
0: So they've already done their interviews. Now they have to come and show their stuff.
1: Yes, and all the record books are turned in.
0: Well, and let's talk about that, because I know we talked about your kids and getting ready for fair, but it's not just, oh, gee, I'm going to do a pig. I'm going to show up at the fair with my pig. I mean, you have to keep track of what you feed them, when you feed them, what you do to take care of them, how much time you spend working with them. I mean, there's a lot to this. It's a discipline, educational opportunity.
1: It is, but it is such a valuable skill. They also have to write goals as to what they want to actually do for the year, both at the 4-H level and at the project level. So their My 4-H Year record books have all of their information for goals for the overall year, what they've participated in, any awards and activities that they've participated in or won. So I kind of pitch it as, if you're going to be in like National Honor Society or putting in for scholarships or job applications, all of your information is in one spot.
0: It's like a journal.
1: It is.
0: A year-long journal.
1: Yeah.
0: That is valuable, because how many of us, and I raise my hand because I'm old, can't remember what we had for lunch yesterday? I mean, so by journaling for these kids, and as busy as they are, the thing I always found was it was like 2 weeks before fair, and I'm like, I haven't written that yet.
1: So I'm going to say that for the first time in our entire 4-H career, my boys actually had their record books done 2 weeks before they were due for the first time ever.
0: Wow.
1: But they came in to work with me.
0: What kind of bodily harm did you threaten them with?
1: I didn't. They came in the mornings with me individually, and so then they sat down and did their record books in the office, and then I took them home and switched out.
0: So, and speaking of the office, you're in a new location just behind us here.
1: I am.
0: National Guard Army, the Dawn People Center.
1: Yeah, I'm the one with the 4-H clover in my window.
0: It's pretty easy to find. Stop by and see. It was pretty easy.
1: Yeah, I always tell people that I did it on purpose so that I could just be like, look for the big green spot in the window, and then you'll know where my office is.
0: Yeah, when you see a clover, it's not the Ancient Order of Hibernians.
1: No, it
0: is
1: not.
0: Kelly Katani.
1: It even has the H's on the clover leaves.
0: I saw that. Yeah. So that's exciting, though, that you have a new location, easier to get to, easy access down here on the flats.
1: Yeah,
0: you don't have to come through the courthouse and, you know, find parking. I mean, you got plenty of parking.
1: Plenty of parking. And everybody that's in that building is just absolutely phenomenal to work with.
0: That's a great group.
1: Yes.
0: There's a lot of fantastic things going on and a great usage of that facility.
1: Yes. I don't think there's any open spaces left in there. And everybody is just friendly, and we all work together really well and respect the space. And it's just been great to get to know everybody that's in there.
0: You're kind of the welcome wagon of the building, because, I mean, if you walk in the door, they look to the right, and there you are.
1: Exactly. And I get a lot of questions of, do you sell stuff because your shelves are really full? And I'm like, nope, it's just all the extension stuff. This whole section is 4-H.
0: Yeah, this is just the information you might need.
1: Yes, and the library is down the hall.
0: Yeah, get out of here.

0: their journal of activities and what they learned, and then a little bit of financial, so if they had to pay for anything to do with their for their projects. Shooting sports, we have kind of more of a, it's a really in-depth journal, and I have to talk about like what they learned and like what improvements they need to make and how they felt for that day and why. So like sometimes as I was really tired because I just came from wrestling practice to come in to shoot my bow, those type of things. And then they keep track of what's the value or how much did they pay for their equipment, and if there was range fees and all those type of pieces as well. And then they also keep track of what their earnings are from each of those projects.
1: And really, you talked about ranges, you talked about shooting, the mm-hmm. idea that archery has become a big thing in 4-H, and you have a great archery group right in the Butte Kids.
0: We do, and I have a project leader sitting next to me.
1: Okay, so talk to me. I didn't know this. We've got the source right here.
0: We do.
1: Seems like there's a lot of kids, and that's become popular.
2: It really has. My husband and I are both the archery leaders. He's more the expert than I am, but...
1: You're not the target.
2: No,
1: okay,
2: no.
1: Just checking.
2: No. Yeah, and it's really grown. It's one of our biggest projects, actually, within the county. This year was a little bit slower, but we had, I think, 820 kids around that are doing archery, and several that go to competitions and tournaments, and that do very well.
1: And again, it's getting out, mm-hmm. getting into it, and understanding and being taught the basic instruction, then finding out, hey, I'm pretty good at this.
2: Yeah, and that's one of the things that my husband really likes to strive for, is like, you know, teaching them about their bow, the safety of the equipment. My husband does a lot of that. He does all of our own stuff. He does all that.
1: So I have to tell you, I don't archery hunt. I started at one time and stopped, but I have this problem, and you just talked about archery and talk about safety. I right away thought of the broadheads, and I get this like chill up my back and that fear of cutting something off with a broadhead, you know, and just like, I'm not going to cut my fingertip off. I'm not, you know, but it just, even now I can just feel the anxiety of the broadheads and
2: right.
1: teaching them, because, yeah, they're shooting target arrows, but if you're going to go out and do the hunting and things, you need these other arrows, and you really need to respect them.
2: Yeah, especially those broadheads. They're razor sharp.
1: Oh, yeah.
2: You know, we don't do too much of that. We have a couple of kids that are hunters and whatnot, and my husband is as well. And but now they make field tips that are kind of in place of a broadhead, so you can kind of practice a little bit without a broadhead, just because they can tear up a target pretty well.
1: Which is a good thing.
2: Yes.
1: So. And so your kids that do this, do you have set nights where they go and mm-hmm. shoot? Do you have a location that they shoot at?
2: Yep. Up at Rocky Mountain Archery during leagues, they let us come in, and we have that on Tuesday nights for about 10 weeks.
1: Wow.
2: That we do. I know my husband.
1: It's awfully nice of them.
2: Yeah, it is. We'd love to have some place where we can come, you know, and they're great. We love Gary and everything, and that he lets us come up there. So, and this year my husband wants to do a little bit different and hopefully get some education in a little bit beforehand so that he can teach them if kids want to learn how to, you know, fletch their own arrows or different parts of their equipment and be able to...
1: Take it to another level.
2: Yep, because that's a whole part, you know, do you want to get to that next step?
1: It'd be fun to come back without the compound bows and say, okay, now let's learn how a recurve works.
2: We actually have a couple that do to the recurve.
1: Do you?
2: We do. So it's really
1: cool.
2: Neat.
1: That's
2: yeah.
1: really cool. So that's just another, and then shooting sports, you also still have gun safety and all the things that go with the actual firearms.
0: We do. Actually, we were just in a meeting to find out that shooting sports is the third largest project in 4-H in the state of Montana.
1: Imagine that.
0: Right? and it just, if you take all of our shooting sports together in our county, it is by far our largest. So we have kids that do archery. We have air pistol, air rifle, BB gun safety, small bore rifles, small bore pistol, and shotgun. And then we actually had a young lady that qualified for nationals in muzzleloader.
1: Wow.
0: Yeah. We had qualifiers for nationals in archery, air rifle, and air pistol this year, as well as the muzzleloader. We just didn't send anybody to the qualifier for shotgun.
1: Yeah. Well, and the situation is, you know your program's successful.
0: Yes.
1: Because they can compete nationally.
0: Yes. And it's our fastest growing project area. We just added the small bore this year just because

0: there was an interest in it. And actually, our hunting skills project is also included in shooting sports.
1: Talk about that a little bit, because of course we're losing that.
0: Yeah, so I'm actually the project leader for that. Denise and I went to shooting sports leaders training 2 or 3 years ago together, and she certified in archery, I did wild hunting and wildlife, and then we both did rifle. So we help out where we can, and the hunting skills one is truly about identification of wildlife. It is hunter safety type projects. We also teach them I taught them like how to identify scat and different adaptations of the wildlife, and work with the FWP to come in and do some things with them. It's about conservation and, you know, leave no trace. And then also like following blood trails and all those type of pieces that you would learn in hunter safety. And a lot of our kids, even if they're not enrolled in that project, still go on from the shooting sports, obviously, into hunter safety. During our fair board meeting last hour, my son was working on his archery or his bow hunter safety book, because he starts bow hunter safety on Monday.
1: And what's interesting is this gets them ready.
0: Yeah.
1: So when they go into hunter safety or bow hunter safety or whatever it may be.
0: Yeah.
1: The 4-H kids are further ahead.
0: They are. They know exactly how to handle their equipment very safely. That is our number one thing within all shooting sports, is all about the safety and understanding the risk management. And we are covered through our insurance program with no additional fees for shooting sports because of the safety record in national 4-H and state 4-H.
1: So you have a national plan that you follow when it comes to shooting sports?
0: We do. We have to. It's the only projects that require us to go to an individual discipline training. So we go through the first night as a risk management, and then the next day we spend, 8 hours, discipline specific. And so you're learning the equipment, you're learning how to adjust equipment, how to safely teach equipment, and how to work with the kids in order to practice all of those safety aspects.
1: So there's a lot put into this.
0: It's a lot, yeah.
1: But it's good.
0: It is.
1: It's really good.
0: Yep.
1: So in that shooting sports, is archery's included in that?
0: Yes. Mm-hmm.
1: All those are together, okay? And then the hunting part, you would think if you're in shooting sports, you'd want to follow up on that one.
0: Yeah, we're actually working, the extension agent down in Dillon and I have been talking with one of our state specialists, and we are looking at bringing back the wildlife contest at the state level, and taking it to tournaments as well. And so we're working with that, trying to put that whole thing together.
1: Oh, that's exciting.
0: Yeah.
1: All right, we're going to take another time out. We still haven't gotten to the open class, but I mean,
0: or so fair in general.
1: Oh, there is a fair, isn't there?
0: There is.
1: Oh, it's going to be so fair. Anyway, we'll get to that when we come back. It's the KBOW Party Line. Stay with us.
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0: And we're back. The KBOW Party Line. 137. Yeah, the fair's on the way after we 4-H'd the H's out of you here on the Party Line. Getting ready for Butte Cerro County Fair. This week, horse show, the horse competition going on at the Saddle Club. It was so nice of them to allow something out there.
1: Yeah.
0: But that'll be going on this weekend. And then it's off to fair. Let's talk about the fair. I'll finally get to the fair.
1: Well, obviously, our favorite part is going to be the animals and the 4-H exhibits inside. The kids have just been working so hard, and we have the big auction on Friday night, but we've got some really cool new things coming up. This year, we're going to have a big kids zone, the 4-H and the fair board. Have teamed up together to provide a space for the kids zone, and we'll be helping to man it. And then we've got some really fun games to play. We're going to have on Saturday from noon to 2, we're bringing back the Kids Day at the fair. And so what we're doing is we're bringing in local organizations as well as some of my partners from our previous years at the Outdoor Day, since we didn't do it this year. And we're just going to have all kinds of fun activities and events and information on how to get involved in the community organizations. So we have like Butte Cares is going to come in, the Butte Native Wellness Center, Ripple, I almost called them CFWEP.
0: I have that same struggle. but Ripple is so much easier than, and then try to say what CFWEP stands for.
1: Right. Yeah. So we've invited, we've reached out to lots and lots of different organizations. Search and Rescue is going to be there. Mackenzie told me that Hunter Safety and the Boy Scouts are going to be in there, and they're going to have activities. And so every organization that's coming in has been asked to just bring something activity-wise that's going to draw people to your table, and then have information on how to get involved, both adult volunteers and youth members.
0: Is this in the main Civic Center arena?
1: Or where is that? All outside.
0: All outside.
1: The inside Civic Center, the main arena, is going to have the 4-H indoor exhibits and the open class exhibits, as well as a display from the archives. The annex is going to house the
2: cornhole tournament.
1: Yes, on Saturday, and then the buyer's dinner, the barbecue on Friday night, and everything else is going to be over in the parking lot behind the bus depot.
0: So you won't have an arena for showing animals or anything in the Civic Center?
1: Nope, we don't have anything like that. It's just the indoor projects that are inside the Civic Center. So we'll have the tents set up. Tents are coming in on Wednesday. And we'll be building Wednesday night, building the pens in the arena, and then starting to show on Thursday.
0: So will the animals not be behind the Civic Center? They'll be across the street?
1: Yep, across the street. So everything that's not inside the main Civic Center is going to be across the street. So the kids zone, the vendors, the animals, the music, it's all over there.
0: And no carnival or anything this year?
1: No carnival this year.
0: So, well, yeah, we haven't had a good track record there. So
1: no.
0: But then usually when the carnival's here, it means it's going to rain.
1: Right. We don't need that again last year from after last year.
2: And yeah, Levi Renz will be out too.
0: What's that?
2: Levi Renz.
1: Yes.
2: Is coming.
0: Oh.
1: Yep.
0: Talk to me about that. So you said music, but you didn't say Butte's own.
2: Yeah. Levi Renz, he will jump Friday night after the auction at 8, and then he's doing 2 jumps on Saturday.
0: And he's a kick.
1: He is.
0: And he's out in his side-by-side making wild jumps. Probably some motorcycle stuff, too, or just
2: I think
0: side
2: just
0: by
2: the
0: side.
2: Motorcycles.
0: Just
2: I'm not sure. Not
0: he
2: sure.
0: Does some cool stuff on side-by-side.
1: I think he has, I don't know, he hasn't, we haven't seen him yet at the fair board. We just know that he's there and that he's coming.
0: Yeah, he's getting hitched, so he might as well, you know, do something at home while he's getting married.
1: Yeah.
0: So, that's
1: They're
0: awesome.
1: Working on a car show as well. Butte Auto's going to bring in some vehicles just to have on display. Just lots and lots of different things. We've got a talent show that's going to happen on Saturday.
2: Saturday.
1: And then we also have a watermelon eating contest and line dancing with instruction in the dance. And then two bands, one on Friday night and one on Saturday.
0: And who do you have playing?
1: The Nightlife Band is on Saturday, and Friends of the Family is on Friday.
0: So good music for everybody.
1: Yeah, definitely.
0: People enjoy.
1: Yeah.
0: I like it.
1: Boy, it's going to be fun. It's all about local. Yep.
0: So what's a ticket to a tent?
1: There's no cost.
0: Say what?
1: There's no cost.
0: All that?
1: Everything's free. Yes.
0: Are the bands outside too then?
1: Bands are outside, so it's free music.
0: So right in the parking lot?
1: Yeah.
0: On the
1: Everything
0: north side
1: is
0: of the
1: free.
0: Center. I love it.
1: Yeah. We are asking, though, we would love to give back to the community. And so we will have a spot inside the Civic Center to where you can drop off school supplies and also food for the local emergency food bank. So that just to give back to the community, we don't charge anything for any activities at the fair, and so it's a nice way to be able to give back.
0: So drop off some school supplies, and then you guys will come and put them in backpacks.
1: Exactly.
0: And then, of course, the food will keep your husband away from, and we'll take those up to the food bank. So that'll work out.
1: Yeah.
0: I like it.
1: Yeah.
0: Now let's talk about the open. Who's running the, which one of you has open class?
1: So Ann Kish is actually in charge of the open class.
0: You know, I never know with you two. So.
1: You never know. We dabble a little bit of everywhere. But yeah, no, Ann Kish out of Montana Tech is in charge of the open class. There's stuff all over the Facebook page for the fair that has the applications. She actually, at our meeting today, handed out applications to everybody that was there and said, I expect to see your stuff. So encouraging us as part of that organizing group to come in and represent as well.
0: That's wonderful.
1: Yeah.
0: And it's funny because I know so many people that do things that would be great, from quilting to sewing to gardening, canning, baked goods.
1: Yep. Photography is another one that they bring in. She said last year they had a huge ask for miniatures. So it's like the little miniature figurines that you can, there's a group uptown that puts it all together.
0: Yeah,
1: and so they were, she made that as a separate group this year's for entry into the open class as well.
0: So, and this is great. I mean, you're somebody out there and you say, well, I love to bake, I make these beautiful cakes. Here's a chance to enter them up and let them be seen.
1: There's actually two opportunities for cakes. I'll throw another little 4-H plug on this.
0: I was trying to start a fair. Okay, Denise,
1: so,
0: this isn't my fault.
1: Yes, enter your baked goods into the fair. But if you have that special cake that you would really like into a big competition, we're doing our cake auction this year right before the livestock sale. It really helps the community start the bidding process. It gets a few extra people involved in it. And we will accept cake donations following the poultry show, because my person that's in charge of it is the mom of one of our poultry showmen. We don't want her to miss her son showing his first turkeys. And so after the poultry show, so around 11 o'clock until 2 o'clock, we can accept cakes.
0: That's on Friday.
1: On Friday. And then they will taste test them. So they do take a couple of bites out of each one of the entries. And then they ribbon them. And then the top 10 ribboned cakes go into the live auction. And then anything past that will go into a silent auction that night on Friday.
0: That's pretty cool.
1: Yeah. We didn't do it last year, and so we've been asked to bring it back this year.
0: I've been to a few events with cake auctions, and those cakes can go for a lot.
1: They can.
0: Yeah, but they don't last long. That's my problem, is the cake never lasts that long. So I'd love to be able to share with somebody else, but I mean, gee, there's just not enough cake there.
1: Well, and not everybody can afford to buy an animal at the auction, and so it's a great way for individuals or for smaller businesses to get involved. But it also just kind of gets everybody in the mood to start bidding.
0: Get the hands loosened up, the elbows working. Yeah,
1: yeah.
0: That's a good one. Now, and that, what time again, the auction on Friday
1: night?
0: The
1: auction is going to start at 6:30 with the cakes.
0: And that's all back in the annex?
1: Nope, it's outside at the sales room.
0: Oh, okay.
1: Yeah, so we'll have just off the animal pens at the tents. So we'll cook and serve inside the annex and then walk across the street.
0: That's where the annex plays
1: in.
0: And so anybody who's invited to that, and how's that work?
1: Anybody that wants to support the 4-H program can come to the buyer's dinner.
0: And just have something to eat and walk across and hopefully do some bidding.
1: Yep, my 4-H cooking leader is catering for us with the help of some of our 4-H cooking kids. Both of mine are signed up, as well as one of our baking kids, to help with the actual cooking. And Dana's amazing. And she's bringing the food, and they'll cook right there. And then we'll go and then serve everybody. And the kids are all dressed up in their black and whites, and they serve. And then we go across the street for the market kids to talk about their market projects and let all of our potential buyers come through and look at all the animals and talk to the kids prior to bidding.
0: And then the process is on. So each child gets one or two animals? I mean, how's that work?
1: They're allowed to sell up to two animals, but only one of them can be a beef. And we have one total steer. We have 27 pigs, four lambs and two turkeys, as long as everybody makes weight.
0: Wow.
1: Yeah.
0: And what do you mean makes weight? Tell everybody about that.
1: So steers have to be a minimum of 1,050 pounds. Lambs have to be a minimum of 100 pounds. And pigs have to be a minimum of 210 pounds.
0: Wow.
1: Yeah. And if you find one of those diamonds in the rough, I refer to them, just because I'm going to age myself, as the Jenny Craig pen. And those are the pigs that are over 300 pounds. But you only pay for up to 300 pounds of those pigs.
0: So you buy the biggest one because you're getting some free meat.
1: Pretty much.
0: It may not be meat, though.
1: You know what? Last year, those were actually some of the best carcass quality pigs that we had at the entire fair, were those 300 to 310 pound pigs.
0: Wow. Yep.
2: They all go to carcass to be judged, and we had our
0: best. That's kind of a cool thing, too.
2: It is. We had our best year. We had 13 of our hogs that made swine of excellence last year.
1: Yeah.
0: That's some
2: so these
0: good
2: kids
0: finishing.
2: Are raising yes. some quality.
0: So who coaches the kids in the animals?
2: So I'm a swine leader as well. I wear multiple hats.
0: You noticed I didn't point because I knew somebody was going to get that.
2: We have others who also help out with the kids too and everything. So.
0: So you teach the kids how to feed, how to finish, the things they need to know? I mean, you have classes talking about?
2: We'll have some meetings here and there. I know a lot of times this year has been a little bit light on meetings just because everybody's been so busy. But, yeah, we'll go through the process of, you know, what do you need to look for, what do you need to watch for, how do you raise them, what type of shelters, and, you know, and how do you show them?
0: Well, and part of that, I mean, especially when it comes to carcass, how do you finish them?
2: Yep.
0: I mean, you might be throwing as much as you want in there for a while, but when it comes time to finish, to get the proper marbling, to get the best carcass, it's not a guessing work. There's some serious thing that has to go into that.
2: Yep, and my son is learning that. We actually had ended up with light pigs, so we've been doing some supplementation, but we wanted to make sure we're doing it right. So, you know, we're using very pig-specific that we're not just going to add fat, but we're going to add the muscle as well.
0: You know, you should do like we do with the sheep. You could put the sinkers from your fishing gear on the belly. And anyway, I won't tell the kids that. All right, we're going to take another time out. We come back. We're going to wrap it up. It's fair time. We'll get the actual dates and all that for you right after this time out.
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0: We're back. The KBOW Party Line. 8 minutes in front of the hour of 2 o'clock. Kelly and Denise joining us. Getting ready for the fair. Silver Bow County Fair. 4-H and all the fun going on. Again, the dates.
1: July 30th is kind of the kickoff for 4-H showing. Next Thursday. That's when we start our shows. And then Friday is a full day of fair activities as well as 4-H. And then Saturday, August 1st, is when we finish everything up.
0: So, and things go from Thursday evening through all day Saturday and all Sunday morning?
1: Sunday morning is just the cleanup of the animals. Okay. Everything else will kind of haul out late Saturday night. Fair activities go until, I think, 10 o'clock on Saturday night, because that's when the music is going to be. And Levi's final jumps, I think, are around 8, and then the music starts, and it'll just be a big old street party over there.
0: And what's really interesting is if you want to go down and take a look at the open class, which is great because, yes, you have the 4-H project and go see all those, but the open class are your neighbors, your friends, people you might know that have taken one of the projects they do. Maybe it's a woodworker. Maybe it's someone who does leather work. Yeah. Somebody that's a baker or whatever.
1: Yep.
0: It's always fun to walk through and see what the open class has.
1: I love to see the open class because it's the best way to get the community involved in the fair. The kids are in there with their projects and they work really hard, but it's only the 4-H kids. And so when it gets to the open class, you still have the opportunity for school groups and daycares and older people and those of us that are just, working 9-to-5 jobs and all that kind of stuff. It's a little bit of everybody.
0: Your hobby could be an award winner.
1: Exactly.
0: And so those entry forms are on your website.
1: They are on the Fair Board's Facebook page.
0: Facebook, okay.
1: Yes.
0: So what, they just look up Butte Silver Bow Fair?
1: Butte Silver Bow County Fair.
0: And it's right there. You can get for the open class.
1: Yeah, it has all the flyers with all the dates and times and the vendor applications and just everything is right there on that Facebook page. We have a 4-H parent, 4-H volunteer that's been just putting everything up there as fast as she can.
0: So with that, when do they have to have their open entries in, and when does the judging all start?
1: Wednesday, I think, is when everything... Wednesday or Thursday is when everything comes in. I don't have all the open class stuff on my head.
0: You have just a couple other...
1: Right? I have 4-H on my brain at the moment. But it's Wednesday or Thursday prior to the fair so that the judging can take place before the fair officially opens on Friday.
0: That'd be great.
1: Yeah.
0: Do we miss anything?
2: You know, we are having a maker's market on Saturday.
0: It's a maker's mark. I'll take a double. No, go ahead.
2: Maker's market. It's a $20 fee to come in. If you make something, I know there's some vendors already signed up for that.
0: So this would be basically a farmer's market type thing.
2: Kind of,
0: so
2: yeah.
0: So if you make cakes, you make breads, you cookies, whatever, you jellies.
1: Jewelry, pottery. We've got some people that are coming in with some stained glass stuff that's already pre-made, but also all the components for you to make your own, as well as some unfinished pottery. There's soap making, there's jewelry making, just anybody that usually attends the Clark's Park community market, those type of vendors are the ones that are signing up. It's through the Hungry Hill trying to think of the full name of it. It's the Hungry Hill Education Center for the Arts.
0: Okay.
1: Yeah, up on Galena.
0: Yeah.
1: Yeah, so the pottery studio, yeah. Yep. So they're the ones that are kind of putting that together and running it and finding the vendors for us, and it's been a great partnership. We've had some amazing partners.
0: And when's that again?
2: On Saturday.
0: So what time?
2: 10 to 3. Yep.
0: Well, it's a great opportunity. I mean, come out, check out the animals. You figure out which one you're going to buy at the market that night. Take a look at all the entries and the open and the 4-H and get a chance to visit with some of the folks there and hang out.
1: Come on in for the kids' day on Saturday or the kids' zone. They got a bubble machine and all kinds of games and stuff like that that they're putting together there. So bring a change of clothes for your kids as well.
0: You better. Or my buddy CD uses it as his weekly bath. Anyway,
1: it is summertime for the kids.
0: There you go. So all this is going on. Everything's happening. If anybody has any questions, is there a number they can call? Or is there some place they can go if they have questions?
1: They can contact the extension office. That's probably the easiest right now. But not during fair week. The phone number for the new office is 406-497-6495.
0: 6495. All right, great. Ladies, thank you.
1: Thank you.
2: Thank you.
0: It's going to be a good time.
1: It is.
0: Next week, fair time.
1: Come down to the Civic Center.
0: Get in on the fair. Have some fun. Support the local kids and get your own entries in. I love that idea.
1: And bring some school supplies and food to give back to the community.
0: You donate those and they'll go to the right places.
1: They will.
0: All right. Take care.
1: Thank you
0: for being here. All right, the KBOW Party Line. I'm wrapping up your Tuesday and heading towards World News as we get things wrapped up. Thanks for joining us today, and I'll be back tomorrow with your show, The Party Line.
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10: On Capitol Hill, the top Pentagon officials are testifying, asking lawmakers for an additional nearly $70 billion in supplemental funding for the war in Iran, along with $10 million more for U.S. farmers. ABC's Jay O'Brien has details.
11: And what they're essentially saying is that the war in Iran has cost a certain figure of taxpayer dollars, and so they need a chunk of this $87-plus billion package. It's about $60 billion worth to fund the Pentagon's coffers, A, to continue U.S. troops at their current level of readiness in Iran.
10: General Dan Kane, the chair of the Joint Chiefs of Staff, testifying and offered condolences for four American service members who have died in recent days from Iranian strikes in the Middle East, confirming a fourth fatality, and says the Pentagon would release a name when possible. Kane also offering condolences following the death of Senator Lindsey Graham, his funeral plans now taking shape.
12: Lindsey Graham's remains will be brought to the Capitol building on Tuesday for a ceremony under the Capitol Rotunda, followed by a funeral at the National Cathedral, where President Trump is expected to pay tribute to the longtime South Carolina senator. Graham's remains will then be flown down to South Carolina on Wednesday for a funeral service and private burial. Peter Haralambos, ABC News.
10: Trump administration announcing another round of tariffs for 60 countries. President Trump claiming that they've been trading unfairly. One of those nations, Canada, expected to face a 50% tariff on goods to the U.S.
13: In all fairness to them, they need us to survive. Without us, there's no way they can survive. So, but they've been very, very tough over a period of the last 50 years, actually.
10: Economists say a tariff is a tax typically paid by businesses importing goods or materials, and costs are usually passed on to consumers. Tropical storm Bertha churning out in the Gulf, expected to make landfall in the coming days along the Gulf Coast. 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
10: France announcing it's moving to limit how young people use social media. France now the first country in the European Union to pass a bill like this, though Australia adopted similar legislation last year.
16: French Parliament has adopted a measure that would ban children under 15 from using social media. Outgoing French President Emmanuel Macron says he wants the new law to take effect at the beginning of the new school year, though the measure is currently under review to see if it violates the country's constitution. It would require tech companies to ban accounts they suspect of belonging to those under 15. How that's done would be in the hands of the tech firms. Mike Dubusky, ABC News.
10: A battle pitting Homeland Security against the Catholic Church is brewing along the U.S.-Mexico border. Here's ABC's Jim Ryan.
17: In an attempt to extend the existing border wall, the Trump administration plans to use eminent domain to seize about 14 acres around Mount Cristo Rey, a religious site that draws about 40,000 pilgrims a year.
18: My team and I are looking at every way possible to stop it.
17: El Paso Congresswoman Veronica Escobar has filed legislation to stop the seizure of the property.
18: That doesn't mean that we don't believe there should be border security.
17: DHS says it has no plans to restrict access to Mount Cristo Rey from the U.S. side of the border. Jim Ryan, ABC News.
10: No one drew the winning numbers in last night's Powerball drawing. Tomorrow's jackpot now worth an estimated $567 million. But tonight's Mega Millions is up to $707 million. Michelle Franz.
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20: And there was our ABC News after our wonderful parlay. I hope you enjoyed learning all about the Butte Silver Bow Fair. I know that I did. Something else I enjoy is Coe Wetzel. We'll play him here in a second. But first, let's take a look at that weather forecast. Afternoon rain is expected today, otherwise partly sunny, and high of 85. Tonight, afternoon showers and thunderstorms. Maybe some rain until midnight. Stick around, hopefully knocking some of that smoke down. Otherwise, cloudy skies with low of 56. Wednesday, showers are likely with the possibility of a thunderstorm in the afternoon. Partly sunny skies and high of 85. Thursday, we're going to see some showers and thunderstorms in the afternoon. Otherwise, sunny with a high of 86. Currently here in Butte, 83 degrees and a couple clouds on the sky. Otherwise, mostly smoky as well. Hopefully, like I said, we get a little bit of rain to knock some of that down. 83 in Three Forks, 82 degrees in Melrose, 84 degrees
10: from
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0: right, the green and change my mind. We are going to send you down to Texas next with some Hudson Westbrook and his second single as we are getting ready for our Montana News country music news, including maybe a little bit of AI talk, which is always interesting. Who might be using it? We'll talk all about that more with our country music news. So stick around on your KBOW. Also a chance of that big spin coming up this afternoon as we are up to 155 Montana Lottery scratch-off tickets.
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0: As promises, Hudson Westbrook's Painty Pretties, we're back to it. Also some Randy Travis and more, all before the bottom of the hour.

0: Randy Travis. That was Forever and Ever. Amen. Right here on your hometown station. Let's get ready for that Montana news. Coming up at the bottom of the hour, country music news. We're going to talk a little bit about L. Langley and about AI in the country industry as well. Or I guess I'll tell you about what a big country artist, an older one of that, has to say about it. 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
1: Good afternoon. With the information that you need at 2:30, I'm Morgan Griffin. News This Hour is being brought to you as a service by Capo Grand Supply and Deer Lodge. A month after Missoula jury found that Kalispell Public Schools had retaliated against a father and son who reported 8 instances of sexual assault and harassment in Glacier High's wrestling program, KPS Board of Trustees voted to appeal the decision. At a special board meeting on July 17th, the board went into executive session to discuss litigation strategy. When it came out of the executive session, after more than 2 hours, all but 2 trustees backed a motion to ask for a review of the jury's decision. Based on the recommendation of the district's lawyers, trustee Jennifer Seaver voted no on the motion. Ursula Wild, another trustee, abstained from the vote. The Flathead Beacon reports that the lawsuit first filed in January 2025 by Kirk Nance and his son Clifford, a homeschooled student who competed on Glacier High's wrestling team in 2023, claimed that after Kirk reported the assault and harassment to the police and school district, the district retaliated against them. Governor Greg Gianforte today opened an application window for candidates to replace and ballot Public Service Commissioner Brad Molnar, whom the governor suspended for a year earlier this month. The announcement from the governor's office began to illuminate an unprecedented process. There is

0: no existing replacement mechanism in place. The open application method mirrors the governor's approach to appointing district court judges upon a vacancy on the bench. The Montana Standard reports the PSC said that it is following the governor's lead after Molnar's suspension on July the 10th, when Molnar sued to block the process of installing his successor. The governor's office today said that it is soliciting qualified candidates who submit an application through an online portal. Application to apply is August the 5th. Yellowstone County Courthouse is almost fully reopened. Commissioner Mark Morris confirmed all offices on floors 4, 5, 6, and 7 of the Yellowstone County Courthouse are now open for business, including elevator access on the first floor. Floors 1, 2, and 3 do remain closed following a July 2nd incident in which crews accidentally struck a sprinkler pipe during renovations, sending water cascading down three floors and the basement. The county attorney's office, previously located on the third floor, has been temporarily rellocated to City Hall. Morris said the county has not yet received bills for movers or estimates for cleanup and remediation. He added that the second floor was already scheduled for renovations later in the year, and the county may move that timeline up. KBOW News Time is 2:33.
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0: When long-standing donor asked the Belgrade Senior Center manager, Lisa Beatty, to pick up a check in May, she expected a routine contribution. Instead, the center received a $50,000 donation specifically for Meals on Wheels program. Beatty said, "They contacted me and said that I could come and get the check and not to look at it until I get back to the office. When I did, I was completely overwhelmed by their generosity." The Montana Standard reports that Meals on Wheels delivers hot meals to homebound seniors who cannot cook or leave their homes. Senior Center also runs Congregate Meals, a federally funded program that serves seniors at the center itself. When the Belgrade Senior Center launched Meals on Wheels in 2017, Beatty said that it served a total of 9,000 meals between two programs, and this year, the center has served nearly 26,000 people. While meals are provided for free, Beatty does say the Senior Center accepts anonymous pay-what-you-can donations from recipients. Still, the mere suggestion of a donation can discourage seniors who need help or do feel ashamed if they can't afford it. Let's take a look at that weather forecast. This afternoon, slight chance of rain and thunderstorms all throughout the day. Otherwise, sunny and a high of 85. Tonight, that chance of thunderstorms until 9, chance of rain until midnight. Otherwise, cloudy and low of 56. Wednesday, showers are likely with possibility of a thunderstorm. And white patchy smoke, partly sunny and high of 85. And on Thursday, afternoon thunderstorms, otherwise sunny and high of 86. Currently here in Butte, 82 degrees, mostly sunny skies, 82 as well in Helena, 83 in Phillipsburg, and Anaconda Deer Lodge, 86 degrees in Boulder. With the information that you need at 2:35, I'm Morgan Griffin. 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

Gail McCoy with a fun one from the 90s, Wink on KBOW. I will give you a wink when I say that it's time for our country music news, being brought to you as a service by Columbus Plaza and Highland View Mayor. That's because I'm telling the truth.

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6: Well, welcome to your country music news. Well, some recent revelations from country artist Joe Nichols talking to Evan Paul at Taste of Country. Talks about where the country traditionalist also revealed how Sunu plays a role in a new song called C'est la Vie. I've heard artists say that I don't use any AI, I don't use any Sunu for myself. Bull crap, I'm telling you. I've seen singers out there give interviews where they're like, I don't do that. I'm telling you for a fact, lie. They're lying through their teeth, but at some point they said, I'm only considering this to be AI or Sunu or whatever. But yeah, they do that whether they know it or not. Sometimes that's another story, but they do use it. That's all according to Nichols, who says C'est la Vie writers Britt Warren and Jason Sellers and Lance Miller did not use AI to write the song itself, but then put it through a generator, spit out a demo that they could send to Nichols and other prospective performers while pitching them to record it. The dilemma is if a song was written by humans that use a pseudo demo to either flesh out the writing or influence production, does this need to be disclosed as AI assisted under the recently universally proposed AI labeling? Even if pseudo is not writing or populating the music of the song in full? Well, on Tuesday, streaming service Deezer, just to put this in context, which has been the lead detecting and tracking AI generated content, so that for the first time, the amount of AI songs uploaded to the format was over 50%, with over 91,000 a day. Elle Langley's Choosing Texas touted 14th week at number one on the Billboard Hot 100, tying a pair of iconic songs for more historic heights. The single, which led the Hot 100 in February, matches Mariah Carey's We Belong Together and Whitney Houston's I Will Always Love You for the most weeks at number one among non-holiday titles by women with no male acts billed. Adding in Carrie Underwood's All I Want for Christmas, Choosing Texas is tied for second longest commanding among songs only by women. That's been our country music news brought to you a service by Columbus Plaza and Highland View Manor.
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0: Thomas Rhett, stamping and clapping our way right on through our Tuesday afternoon. Coming up soon, I am going to give you a shot at that big spin within the next half an hour. Little Lady Wilson, more great music, so stick around on KBOW. You have no reason to turn away.
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0: Lane is somewhere over Laredo as we are headed towards the top of the hour. Got Lori Morgan up next, all before 3 o'clock on KBOW.

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1: From ABC News, I'm Michelle Franzen. Hostilities between the U.S. and Iran expanding throughout the Gulf region. President Trump now vowing that Iran will pay, he says, for the deaths of three U.S. service members killed by Iranian strikes Friday at a U.S. base in Jordan. ABC's Martha Raddatz is in Amman and says Iran continues to launch its own strikes.
2: There are air raids, but what happens is the soldiers and service members run towards a bunker. These are not underground hardened bunkers, so there is always a chance of more injuries and death. And there were several injured as well in this attack on Friday. So that is something that I think people really worry about. Some of the interceptions didn't work.
1: Pentagon officials on Capitol Hill today asking lawmakers to approve more than $80 billion in supplemental funding for the war. Americans are also being asked to pay more at the pump with oil and gas prices on the rise again.
3: While we're seeing prices rise across the country, certain states are feeling it the hardest. Utah, Colorado, Missouri, parts of Texas, they are seeing the biggest jumps today. And it all comes back to the price of oil, which is $83 a barrel and rising, with that major oil artery, the Strait of Hormuz, effectively closed off.
1: ABC's Rebecca Jarvis. Tropical storm Bertha is churning off Florida's Gulf Coast and moving toward the Gulf states. In New Orleans today, residents spent the day filling sandbags and boarding up. The storm expected to make landfall in the coming days. ABC's Ginger Z says it will likely rake the coast.
4: It's moving really slowly, so we may see more like a Thursday morning landfall. But either way, the impacts are what you need to know about. Tropical storm warnings from Mobile through coastal Mississippi into southeastern Louisiana. 2 to 4 feet of storm surge is the top end.
1: Volatile storms moving along the East Coast with tornado watches and warnings stretching from New Jersey to New England. 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
1: A group of 24 survivors of the late convicted sex offender Jeffrey Epstein, along with convicted sex trafficker Ghislaine Maxwell, are now urging key Republican Senators Tom Tillis and John Cornyn not to confirm Todd Blanche for an attorney general position.
7: Tillis last week had required Blanche to meet with Epstein's victims to secure his vote to move his nomination forward. But after that meeting took place, a group of 24 survivors said that Blanche deflected responsibility, interrupted, and gaslit the woman. They called the meeting a, quote, box-checking exercise arranged only after his confirmation was put at risk. Blanche requires the votes of both Tillis and Cornyn for his nomination to survive. Peter Harlambous, ABC News.
1: In California, David Burke, the singer known as David, is in a Los Angeles courtroom for the start of his preliminary hearing in the murder of a 15-year-old. After she allegedly threatened to expose their alleged sexual relationship, Celeste Rivas Hernandez's body was found badly decomposed in the trunk of the singer's car last year. David has pleaded not guilty to all charges. ABC's Alex Stone is outside court.
8: First, they dealt with a couple of things, one being whether he was going to be shackled in the courtroom, and the judge decided that he will be shackled. The handcuffs will come off, so at least he can write and he can drink water, but otherwise, he's going to be shackled at the feet and at the waist to his chair.
1: The preliminary hearing could last up to a week. I'm Michelle Franzen, ABC News.
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11: 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Let's take a quick look at that weather forecast this afternoon. Slight chance of rain and thunderstorms, otherwise partly sunny with a high of 85 this evening. Showers of thunderstorms lasting until about midnight. Thunderstorms still 9, chance of rain after that, otherwise cloudy with a low of 56. Wednesday, showers and thunderstorms likely, otherwise sunny with a high of 85. Thursday, afternoon thunderstorms, otherwise sunny, and a high of 86. Currently here in Butte, 84 degrees, mostly sunny, still smoky and a little bit cloudy out there as well. 85 in Three Forks and Wise River, 83 degrees in Melrose, 79 degrees in Basin. 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

0: Sarah Evans, who is actually going to be in Montana this week up there at Red Ann's Pants. There's a whole lot of music this week in Montana, including Missoula Today at Washington Grizzly Stadium. Jelly Roll and Post Malone are going to be rocking the stadium. I think there's still tickets available if you want to go to Log Jam, just if you are interested, especially if you can make the drive over there to Missoula, because probably the only time that both of them will be here in Montana. Might make appearance in Billings at some point. Anyways, we're going to play some Post Malone right after break along with Luke Combs. Also give you a chance at that big spin before the bottom of the hour.
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0: I don't know who you need the guy for, but if you need a guy to try to give out some Taylor Lautner scratch-off tickets, like Post Malone and Luke Combs there, I can be your guy for that, as we are going to try to give away 155 right now here at KBOW. All you got to be is caller number 9 after calling 494-7500, and you will get a shot at those tickets. So best start calling so we can get you on the board. 494-7500, caller number 9 is what we're looking forward to.
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0: Well, hello, Kevin. How's your day been treating you?
7: Oh, pretty good. Enjoying the weather with a little smoke.
0: I'm trying not to complain about it too much because it's so late in the season, and we all know that living in Montana, we're going to get a little bit of fire smoke, right?
7: Oh, of course.
0: But still not my favorite. I don't know about you.
7: Oh, yeah. I can't complain.
0: Perfect. Well, let's see if we can't give you another reason not to complain. Are you ready to hear this list of sponsors?
7: Yes.
0: All right, here we go.
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0: Well, shucks, right across the road there.
7: Oh, dang it. Well, thank you.
0: Thank you so much for playing. I hope you have a great rest of your day.
7: You too.
0: Thank you. Bye. All right. Thank you, Kevin, for playing. Thank you to Cowpoke Ranch Supply for bringing us our big spin this hour. And hey, we are going to have another chance this evening, or maybe this afternoon. I might steal Catherine's big spin because I'm having so much fun doing it, as we are going to try to give away 160 Montana Lottery scratch-off tickets before this day is out. In the meantime, here's Zach Top, who just was one of the headlines up there at Under the Big Sky. Bring some good times, tan lines, a nice summer song. So we're headed towards a fresh Montana news with the bottom of the hour.

0: to know first, so you've tuned to us, KBOW Butte, Southwest Montana's news authority.
1: Well, good afternoon. With the information that you need at 3:30, I'm Morgan Griffin. News this hour is being brought to you as a service by the Hearthstone Apartments. A Gallatin County jury convicted Shane Timmons of aggravated sexual intercourse without consent and tampering with physical evidence on Friday following a five-day trial. District Court Judge Andrew Bruner presided over the case. KBZK reports the conviction stems from an incident on August 1st of last year in West Yellowstone. Prosecutors presented evidence showing Timmons using force during the attack, choking the victim while raping them. The state also showed Timmons attempted to conceal messages he had sent to the victim, messages in which he admitted to committing the sexual acts. Gallatin County Attorney Audrey Cromwell said that the verdict holds Timmons accountable. Cromwell commended the victim for showing tremendous courage, saying it took bravery to come forward and testify during the difficult process. She also thanked the professionals who helped achieve justice, including the West Yellowstone Police Department, Gallatin County Sheriff's Office, and medical personnel at Bozeman Health. Timmons is scheduled to be sentenced on September 11th. Judge Bruner will hand down the sentence. Six black bears had to have been euthanized in Red Lodge area this year after repeated conflicts with people. Montana Fish, Wildlife, and Parks officials say the case highlights how easily bears can become conditioned to human food, often with deadly consequences. FWP says that many of the bears involved have become food conditioned after gaining access to garbage, pet food, and other human food sources. Officials are also investigating reports of possible intentional feeding near Red Lodge, which is illegal in Montana and can quickly create dangerous situations for both people and wildlife. Nonstop Local reports that ANC has also

0: temporarily closed the River Run Wildlife Management Area outside of Red Lodge while crews attempt to capture a grizzly bear involved in multiple conflicts. Outside the Apgar Visitor Center last Thursday morning, a small standby line had formed behind the shuttle stop. On July the 1st, Glacier National Park launched its new reservation-only shuttle service. The express system serving Logan Pass departs from two locations at both the east and west sides of the Going to the Sun Road. Apgar Visitor Center, Lake McDonald Lodge, St. Mary Visitor Center, and the Rising Sun Picnic Area. Tickets are required for boarding and placed in the first-come, first-served shuttle system from previous years and go on sale at recreation.gov either 60 days in advance or the night before beginning at 7 p.m. Flathead Beacon reports that in an effort to prevent no-shows, Glacier National Park spokesperson Autumn Cifuentes explained that majority of the tickets are reserved to go on sale the night before. In tandem with launching the new shuttle system, Glacier National Park has also rolled back vehicle reservations at all park entrances and instituted a three-hour parking limit at Logan Pass. KBOW News Time is 3:33.
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0: 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Montana Standard reports that for more details or to sign up, call Dodge at 406-533-0727 or Janet Axelson at 406-533-8541. 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Let's take a look at our weather forecast. This afternoon, chance of showers and thunderstorms. Daytime high of 85 this evening. Showers and thunderstorms till 9. Showers after that are a chance of otherwise cloudy with a low of 56. Showers and thunderstorms are likely tomorrow afternoon, a high of 85. Currently here in Butte, we are sitting at 84 degrees, mostly cloudy skies and some smoke lingering in the air. 85 in Phillipsburg, Helena, and Anaconda, 84 in Deer Lodge, 86 in Boulder. With the information that you need at 3:35, I'm Morgan Griffin. 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You are now up to date on Butte's hometown station, KBOW.

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0: Well, today is Tuesday, July the 21st. It's the 202nd day of the year. Today is National Be Someone Day. In 1861, during the Civil War, the first battle of the Bull Run was fought at Manassas, Virginia, resulting in a Confederate victory. It was on this date in 1925, the so-called Monkey Trial ended in Dayton, Tennessee, with John T. Scopes found guilty of violating state law for teaching Darwin's theory of evolution. The conviction was later overturned. In 1944, American troops landed on Guam during World War II, capturing from the Japanese some 3 weeks later. In 1954, the Geneva Conference concluded with accords dividing Vietnam into northern and southern entities. It was on this day in 1969, Apollo 11 astronauts Neil Armstrong and Buzz Aldrin blasted off from the moon aboard the ascent stage of the lunar module for docking with the command module. In 1970, construction of the Aswan High Dam in Egypt was completed. And in 2002, Ernie Els won the British Open in the first sudden death finish in the 142-year history of the tournament. Finally, in 2023, Barbenheimer buzz reached its peak as the films Barbie and Oppenheimer both opened in theaters. The critical and public acclaim for both films led to the fourth largest weekend box office of all time. Taking a look at some birthdays. Gary Crudeau from Doonesbury fame is 78. He's a cartoonist. You got comedian John Lovitz, who is 69. You got singer Fitz of Fitz and the Tantrums, who is 56. Country singer Paul Brandt is 54. Actor Ali Landry is 53. There is percussionist Tate Melgar of Lucas Nelson, Promise the Real, who is 49. Singer Brad Mates of Emerson Drive is 48, and American Idol runner-up Blake Lewis is 45. That's our time capsule brought to you as service by Hash Chiropractic, and we have some birthday boys in a row. We're going to start off with Paul Brandt, and My Heart Has History, right here on your hometown station.

0: Emerson Drive. Happy birthday to their lead singer. Happy birthday to Paul Brandt right before that. And happy Tuesday afternoon to all of you as we are getting right on through this 3 o'clock hour. A little Shaboozy coming up next. Today's headlines as well as we are head towards the top of the hour.
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0: Chaboozy and Jelly Roll. Amen. Jelly Roll, of course, will be over in Missoula tonight as him and Post Malone are going to be rocking out Washington Grizzly Stadium. If you did want to go to that, I think tickets are still available. If you really want to make that trip over to Missoula, it's a pretty easy drive. Now time for today's Egg Headlines, where Andy has them from the Northern Egg Network here on KBOW.
1: Hello, everyone. Andy Schwab here from the Northern Ag Network with today's Ag Headlines. Well, lamb prices have remained well above year-ago levels thanks to strong demand and tight global supplies. Montana State University Extension reports that 90-pound feeder lambs are bringing about a dollar more a pound than they were last year, while wholesale lamb values also continue to climb. Now, this comes as processors are struggling to find enough market-ready lambs as sheep numbers remain at historic lows worldwide. However, drought across the Intermountain West could force producers to market lighter lambs earlier. That's also a point the University of Wyoming Extension Sheep Program put out on their social media, saying this is a time to encourage producers to lean in and help their fellow producers. They said while producers' prices are certainly encouraging, many producers are also facing the deteriorating forage conditions, difficult feed budgeting decisions, and considering early weaning strategies. UW Extension says that years like these remind us that one of the greatest strengths of agriculture has always been its people, and that a phone call, checking in on a neighbor, or sharing an opportunity can make all the difference.
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1: Casper, Wyoming is going to remain the home of the College National Finals Rodeo through 2037 under a newly signed agreement between the City of Casper, Natrona County, and the National Intercollegiate Rodeo Association. As you may know, the CNFR has been in Casper since 1999 and has continued to grow, and NIRA Commissioner Jim Dewey Brown says the community's longstanding support from volunteers, sponsors, and local leaders has made Casper the ideal host. And the U.S. Department of Agriculture is updating how ground beef purchase for federal nutrition programs, including the National School Lunch Program, is approved. USDA's Agricultural Marketing Service says they will shift from an audit-based system that removes the requirement for USDA graders to be on-site during production. Now, the new system will be introduced in phases with an industry webinar scheduled for August 19th. That's going to do it for Ag Headlines here on the Northern Ag Network. I'm Mindy Schwab.
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1: From ABC News, I'm Michelle Franzen. Escalations in the Middle East with the U.S. carrying out strikes for a 10th day against Iranian targets and Iran launching more attacks with sirens sounding in Bahrain and Kuwait. Three U.S. service members were killed Friday at a base in Jordan and a fourth service member died in Iraq. ABC's Karen Travers says the president is vowing to decimate Iran's capabilities.
2: He also said that anything that has to do with Iran's nuclear program, enrichment, anything like that would be a target for the United States. We've, of course, seen 10 consecutive nights of U.S. strikes aimed at degrading Iran's ability to strike at commercial shipping. But of course, Iran has continued to fire back with retaliatory strikes aimed at U.S. assets and allies in the region.
1: Pentagon officials testified on Capitol Hill today saying the war has cost more than $37 billion so far and are asking lawmakers to approve another $80 billion. In funding. In New Jersey, Governor Mikey Sherrill says thousands of non-citizens in the state were incorrectly registered to vote due to a technical error in the motor vehicle system.
3: Sherrill said roughly 6,600 people answered no when they were asked if they were U.S. citizens while applying for driver's licenses. But the system incorrectly registered them to vote anyway. She said less than 400 of the non-citizens cast a ballot in elections before the glitch was noticed and fixed. The White House immediately seized on the news, saying the example adds to the reasons why lawmakers should pass the Save America Act, which would require proof of citizenship to register to vote. Peter Haralambos, ABC News.
1: A string of severe storms impacting the East Coast today from Philadelphia to New England. It includes tornado sightings along with torrential rain and flooding. Outside New York City in Bergen County, New Jersey, executive Tim Tedesco says the rain came fast and more is on the way.
4: We're going to prepare for quite an extensive amount of flooding.
1: More than 2,200 flights have been canceled nationwide. 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
1: It was just a matter of time before robots made it to the front of the classroom.
9: Salamanca City Central School District has announced it spent nearly $60,000 on Sally, a humanoid robot that's designed to serve as a teaching assistant. Superintendent Dr. Mark Beeler says the robot will be part of an AI and robotics course designed by Apple co-founder Steve Wozniak.
10: We're starting extremely small with juniors and seniors, and Sally will act in many ways sort of as a tutor.
9: The district says robots will never replace teachers, staff members, or meaningful human interaction. Mike Dubusky, ABC News.
1: There's a new way to get medicine for your pet. 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
11: The procedure will be the same way as humans get your medicine. Your vet will either give you a paper prescription that you can bring to the store, or they can call it in, and then you just pick it up, and just like that, your pets have the medications they need. And just like with people, medications can be refilled automatically, and some can even be delivered right to your door.
1: ABC's Rihanna Nally. Authorities in Maryland say actress Kaylee Hoddle died in an overnight car crash in Frederick County. The teen, who is deaf, was known for her roles in the recent Godzilla movies. The sheriff's office says Hoddle was a passenger in the car when it struck a culvert. Authorities say excessive speed is believed to be a factor. The driver transported to a local hospital for non-life-threatening injuries. Michelle Franz in ABC News.
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16: 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Quick look at that weather forecast. Chance of afternoon thunderstorms today, otherwise partly smoky, partly sunny with a high of 85. Tonight, showers and thunderstorms till 9, chance of rain till midnight, otherwise cloudy, low 56. Wednesday, showers are likely with possibility of a thunderstorm in the afternoon, otherwise partly sunny with a high of 85. Thursday, we'll see some afternoon thunderstorms along with a high of 86. Currently here in Butte, we are sitting with some smoky skies at 84 degrees of light wind coming out of the south. 85 degrees is the popular temperature around the area in Wise River, Dillon, Three Forks, Melrose, and Deer Lodge and Phillipsburg. A little bit cooler there in Basin at 79 degrees. Dylan Scott now, here's a song about nobody on KBOW, jumping into the music.

0: Langley Morgan Wallen with I Can't Love You Anymore on your hometown station, rolling right on through our 4 o'clock hour. Thanks for hanging out with me. Got another song about love with one of my favorite, I think severely underrated 90s singer, Colin Ray, will be coming up after the break. More great country music, getting ready for that Montana news and afternoon road report, and finally heading towards Quinn time right here on KBOW.
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0: Mark Willis in 19-something. I want an updated version of that song singing about the early 2000s because, hey, that was about 25 years ago at this point. It could be interesting. You're listening to KBOWs. We are riding through this 4 o'clock hour. We're going to get in a little bit of trouble along with Dierks Bentley coming up after the break, so stick around.
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1: Well, good afternoon. With the information that you need at 4:30, I'm Morgan Griffin. News This Hour is being brought to you as a service by Cowpoke Ranch Supply. A Gallatin County jury convicted Shane Timmons of aggravated sexual intercourse without consent and tampering with physical evidence on Friday following a five-day trial. District Court Judge Andrew Bruner presided over the case. KBZK reports the conviction stems from an incident on August the 1st in West Yellowstone last year. Prosecutors presented evidence showing Timmons using force during the attack, choking the victim, and then sexually assaulting them. The state also showed Timmons attempted to conceal messages that he sent to the victim, messages in which he admitted to committing the sexual acts. Gallatin County Attorney Audrey Cromwell said the verdict holds Timmons accountable. Cromwell commended the victim for showing tremendous courage, saying that it took bravery to come forward and testify during the difficult process. She also thanked the professionals who helped to achieve justice, including West Yellowstone Police Department, the Gallatin County Sheriff's Office, and medical personnel at Bozeman Health. Timmons is scheduled to be sentenced on September 11th of this year. Judge Bruner will hand down the sentence. Six black bears have been euthanized in Red Lodge area this year after repeated conflicts with people. And Montana Fish, Wildlife, and Parks officials say cases highlight how easily bears can become conditioned to human food, often with deadly consequences. FWP said many of the bears involved have become food conditioned after gaining access to garbage, pet food, and other human food sources. Officials are also investigating reports of the possible intentional feeding near Red Lodge, which is illegal in Montana and can quickly create dangerous situations for both people and wildlife. Nonstop Local reports the ANC had also temporarily closed the Silver Run Wildlife Management Area outside of Red Lodge while crews attempted to capture a grizzly bear involved in multiple conflicts. Outside of the APGAR Visitor Center last Thursday morning, a small standby line had formed beside a shuttle stop. On July the 1st, Glacier National Park launched its new reservation-only shuttle service. The express system serving Logan Pass departs from two locations on both the east and west sides of Going to the Sun Road. APGAR Visitor Center, Lake McDonald Lodge, and then St. Mary's Visitor Center in the Rising Sun Picnic Area. Tickets are required for boarding, replacing the first-come, first-served shuttle system from previous years. Go on sale at recreation.gov either 60 days in advance or the night before, beginning at 7 p.m.

Flathead Beacon. Reports that in an effort to prevent no-shows, Glacier National Park spokesperson Autumn Cifuentes explained that a majority of the tickets are reserved to go on sale the night before. In tandem with launching the new shuttle system, Glacier National Park has also rolled back vehicle reservations at all park entrances and instituted a three-hour parking limit on Logan Pass. KBOW News Time is 4:33. 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Volunteers are needed to help with the evening work project at Thompson Park, southeast of Butte. The project is part of a nonprofit Friends of Thompson Park partnership with the U.S. Forest Service and Butte Civil Parks Department. Work begins at 6 p.m. on Thursday at the Lower Eagles Nest Park in the area, Second Park Entry Road off of Highway 2 coming from Butte. According to Jocelyn Dodge, a spokesperson for the initiative, volunteers are needed to complete two projects at Lower Eagle Nest. Montana State reports that for more details or to sign up, call Dodge at 406-533-0727 or Janet Axelson at 406-533-8541 or send an email to friendsthompsonpark@gmail.com. Let's take a look at that weather forecast today. In this afternoon, chance of showers and thunderstorms until about 9 o'clock. Otherwise, partly sunny with a high of 85. Chance of rain happens until midnight. Otherwise, cloudy with a low of 56. Wednesday, showers are likely in the afternoon with some thunderstorms. Otherwise, sunny with a high of 85. Thursday, showers and thunderstorms in the afternoon with a high of 86. Currently here in Butte, we are at 85 degrees, partly sunny skies. 84 degrees in Wise River, 85 in Phillipsburg, Anaconda Deer Lodge, 86 in Helena, 87 degrees in Boulder. With the information that you need at 4:35, I'm Morgan Griffin. 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

0: Ain't no way we're turning this truck around. We're driving right on towards 5 o'clock in Quinn time. 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

0: am Barbara Avery, and that would be Indigo on your hometown station. Take us right on into quitting time. I'm going to get out in that smoky sky, hopefully before a little bit of rain comes down. Catherine is in for the rest of your evening. 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
3: From ABC News, I'm Chuck Sievertson. The attacks have ramped up between the U.S. and Iran, but so far, even with President Trump saying Iran's military has been nearly destroyed, Iran keeps firing missiles. And that's made owners and crews of oil tankers too afraid to sail through the Strait of Hormuz. Pentagon asking for an additional $87 billion in funding for the war. In an appropriations hearing today, in his opening statement, Defense Secretary Pete Hegseth.
4: Not funding this department at $1.5 trillion, I believe, is the greatest threat that our nation faces.
3: Democrats pressed Hegseth on the war's aims. Tropical storm Bertha, churning about 90 miles southwest of Panama City, Florida, skirting the Gulf Coast on a path expected to take it to the shores of southeastern Louisiana, New Orleans, and Houston. Maximum sustained winds 60 miles an hour. In New Orleans, ABC's Victor Akendo.
5: Coastal flooding is possible, as well as 1 to 4 feet of storm surge. We saw residents getting ready. We stopped by a sandbag location. People here have been through their share of storms.
6: And the city right now urging residents to get their preparations done today.
3: Severe storms, possible tornadoes, heavy rain hitting the New York, New Jersey, Connecticut area with flooded roadways, power outages, downed trees, even some damaged buildings. In Bergen County, New Jersey, Executive Jim Tedesco.
7: We're going to prepare for quite an extensive amount of flooding.
3: Health Secretary Robert Kennedy Jr. was pressed on criticism of the Trump administration's response to the stomach bug parasite outbreak that has grown to at least 1,600 cases in 5 states.
8: Those criticisms are invalid. We've had no cuts in our surveillance program. We did cuts in the Food Net program, but they were for redundant surveillance, and all the states will tell you that. We're still doing forensics. We're still doing surveillance in all the states.
3: French lawmakers passing a bill prohibiting minors under age 15 from social media. You're listening to ABC News.
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3: Two Greek-American tourists were stabbed near the Acropolis in Athens Tuesday.
13: This happened right outside the Acropolis Museum. It's an area crowded with early morning tour groups. This is Greece's top tourist attraction, and it was open early this morning because of the heat wave. Police say the suspect had been out in the street brandishing a knife, and he is now in custody. He's described as a 60-year-old man with severe psychological problems.
3: ABC's James Longman. Lawmakers in the Massachusetts House have until the end of the month to take up a bill that would address a primary care doctor shortage in the state. There's a war brewing along the southern U.S. border between the Department of Homeland Security
12: and the Catholic Church.
14: In an attempt to extend the existing border wall, the Trump administration plans to use eminent domain to seize about 14 acres around Mount Cristo Rey, a religious site that draws about 40,000 pilgrims a year.
15: My team and I are looking at every way possible to stop it.
14: El Paso Congresswoman Veronica Escobar has filed legislation to stop the seizure of the property.
15: That doesn't mean that we don't believe there should be border security.
14: DHS says it has no plans to restrict access to Mount Cristo Rey from the U.S. side of the border. Jim Ryan, ABC News.
12: A federal judge has approved a $1.5 billion copyright settlement in which Anthropic will pay thousands of authors about $3,000 per book after using pirated copies of their works to train its AI chatbot, Claude. Chuck Sievertson, ABC News.
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17: That was ABC News at the top of the hour here on KBOW. Good afternoon, everyone. Hope everyone had a wonderful weekend. I know it's Tuesday, but I haven't been around for a couple of days. Have you missed me? 83 degrees, partly sunny, and an 8-mile-per-hour wind. So, not too shabby, really. I mean, it's pretty hot out there, but and the smoke is not helping things. But anyway, we'll have Jeff in shortly with an extended forecast for us. But right now, here is Andy with today's Ag News, brought to you from the Northern Ag Network on KBOW.
18: Hello, everyone. Andy Schwab here from the Northern Ag Network with today's market news summary. Well, the cattle futures started to gain a little bit of momentum back into the afternoon, but unfortunately mostly finished in a lower trend as many of the traders are trying to figure out where to position themselves ahead of this week's USDA cattle report. Of course, Friday we're going to see that latest cattle inventory report, the biannual one that is, and then, of course, the cattle on feed report that comes out every month. Looking ahead, we should see some of those pre-report expectations maybe tomorrow, if not Thursday. Checking out where those futures finish. August feeders down $2.45 at $3.49.55. September down $1.27 at $3.45 even. For the live cattle futures, a nearby August was able to gain back into the green, with August up 15 cents by the closing of the bell at $2.26.67. October down just 7 pennies though on the live cattle futures at $2.23.22. Of course, all of our eyes have also been on Northern Livestock's Summertime Classic video auction today, and the big surprise was the demand for some of the heifers. For the heavy 4-weight heifers, they were only 20 cents back of their steer mates, as heavy 4-weight steers came in averaging at 556, heavy 4-weight heifers at 524. An even tighter gap was also noted on the light 5-weight steers, as their average came in right at 511, average on the 5-weight heifers, 499.
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18: The winter wheat futures had started their morning by losing 5 to 8 cents on some of their contracts, but by the closing of the session, they gained back into some double-digit greens in the green ink. That comes on the heels of them being well-supported by the ongoing concerns in the Black Sea, as well as a slide in the U.S. spring wheat conditions from Monday's crop progress report. Checking out where those futures finished, September KC winter wheat finishing 9 1/4 better at 7.33. December KC winter wheat adding a dime today at 7.49 1/2. Double-digit increases also noted for the Minneapolis spring wheat, with September up 12 cents and back over that $7 per bushel mark at 7.04 1/4. December Minneapolis up 11 at 7.28 1/4. From the Northern Ag Network, I'm Andy Schwab.
17: We've got a Daryl Worley song coming up. I just got back. And then a T.G. Shepherd 1982 song on KBOW.

0: Hunter Hayes with Storm Warning. Don't worry, I'm not playing that prior to our weather discussion because I think there's a storm warning. But there is across America. Apparently, you know, it is hurricane season. But right now it is time for Today in Women's Sports on KBOW.
1: Westwood One presents Today in Women's Sports. The World Cup may be over, but the exciting action on the pitch of the NWSL is heating up. The league has hit the midway point of the season, and the Washington Spirit sit atop the standings. Defending champion Gotham FC follows them closely in second place. The club earned their ninth win of the season last Saturday against the Seattle Reign. Gotham trailed 2-0 in the 80th minute of that contest, but behind a veteran group that includes forward Mitch Purse, they scored three late goals to complete the epic comeback.
2: That's why you love sports, I think. It's so special to be a part of a comeback like that. I actually don't think there's another thing on this boat that I've experienced that's as calm as coming back like that. And we just have such a roster to do that. So it was amazing to have the confidence in all the players around me, the experience around me.
1: Gotham FC is back in action on Friday when they visit the Portland Thorns. With Today in Women's Sports, I'm Erica Herskowitz on Westwood One.
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9: Time for The Score on KBOW, brought to you as service by CCCS of Butte. We are going to start on the local side of sports by taking a trip down I-90, approximately 2.5 hours to Billings, where the Mustangs could be without a home in the city for the first time since 1948, as contract negotiations between the franchise and the city reach a critical point. Mustangs are coming to the end of a 10-year contract in which the city charged $60,000 per year for the use of their park. Now the city is asking for $172,000 per year, nearly triple the current rate. They're also, in addition, asking, with the fee increase, they're asking for a share of concession and gate income, as well as money sponsors pay for signage along the back fence. Mustang General Manager Dave Heller confirmed he is negotiating with the city and expects to speak with city officials as soon as today. He called the city's ask extraordinarily and surprisingly high, but he said he's continuing to negotiate to keep the Mustangs in Billings where they belong. Heading home to Butte now, back on I-90. Make sure to get your Butte Sports Hall of Fame tickets before sales close this Thursday afternoon. Also, Legion Baseball Tournament starts here in Butte on Thursday, as your Miners will be taking on the Helena Reps in postseason action at 7 p.m. at 3 Legends Stadium. Finally, make sure to sign your kids up, if you haven't yet, for the Butte Central Football Camp. Starting next week and running Monday through Thursday, open for 1st through 12th graders. There's been our local site, back with National after this.
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9: Starting on the national side with a narrative that has defined the Southeastern Conference's offseason, at least on the football, and that has been a threat of a breakaway from the NCAA current structure. The possibility of defecting was an overarching theme in May, and again this week in the conference's annual meetings in Florida. Georgia President Geir Moorhead sounded alarms of something the SEC needed to consider. especially if proposed federal legislation did not deliver the long-desired and lobbied solutions the SEC in particular has lobbied for. Kirby Smart, Moorhead's national championship-winning coach, echoed the boss's perspective down in Florida. I've said this for a long time now. I've been a huge advocate that if we can't find rules that everyone plays by, then we should play by our own. SEC President Greg Sankey also echoed those thoughts when speaking about the bill going through Congress that would regulate college sports. SEC might just have to break away from the NCAA, which, I would hate to see, but they might too, because they haven't won a national championship there in 3 years, and less fair when everyone's paying their players, huh? Anyways, this is the Miami Dolphins, and linebackers Jordan Brooks has agreed a 3-year, $51.3 million extension with $35 million guaranteed. Agent Eric Burkhead did tell Adam Schefter of ESPN he becomes another key Dolphins player to receive a multi-year extension with the team this offseason. He becomes now the sixth highest paid inside linebacker in the NFL in terms of total contract value and average annual value. Tangential sports talk that ESPN is going through some mass layoffs today. That include Ryan Clark, Cam Newton, Tom Pelissero, and Bart Scott, in large part because of their NFL Network acquisition. And finally, on the national side, be on the watch out for MLB trades, as a deadline is fast approaching on August 3rd. I expect to see Scooble, the reigning American League Cy Young winner, should be the big name that will be dealt before his free agency this offseason. And there has been our score for today, brought to you in service by CCCS of Butte on KBOW.
0: And it's now time for the KBOW weather with staff meteorologist Jeff Womack, brought to you by Columbus Plaza and Highland View Manor.
5: Well, mainly dry around here, but we got a better chance of some moisture moving in by late tomorrow into early Thursday to deliver some badly needed rain before we get a hot weekend ahead. Now, for Thursday here, some spotty showers, most of them to the west of us, but we might get a few here in the valley. Most of them are going to be to the high terrain, though, I have a feeling, and could easily end up just being a cloud storm with a little bit of wind. Now we go into the weekend. It is all about the sunshine and 90s before we get our next chance of rain trying to come back in as we get into midweek. Still under that general pattern here, we got the monsoon moisture remnants coming in from the southwest. The difference tomorrow is going to be that high moves a little bit further east. We'll have some high pressure at the surface early on, but I think the moisture from that southwesterly push is going to overcome that and bring us some decent storms going Wednesday into Thursday. It will certainly be muggy with that, and then we do dry out, but that's when the real heat comes on as we get into the weekend. All across the west under that monsoon tap from southwest Montana down towards Idaho, Colorado, and into Wyoming. Now, the South Plains also getting a little bit out of that, but all across the west, Central Valley, California, into the northwest, we're going to continue to be hot and dry into the weekend. I wouldn't be surprised if we get a little bit of that smoke drifting over from Washington and Oregon by Saturday and Sunday as well. We'll continue to keep a watch on that. We'll have a look at the forecast details. Those are headed your way next.
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0: We're in here Friday and Saturday, close to 90 degrees on Sunday. More sunshine, dry going into next week. Highs in the upper 80s once again. And now for Deer Lodge, 55 overnight tonight. Still some smoke on scene tomorrow. We'll be at 87, 50s overnight. And then upper 80s Thursday. We roll out the 90s Friday, Saturday, and Sunday with a whole lot of sunshine, though. And then for Whitehall, we can expect a couple of showers overnight tonight. Spotty ones, 59. And then going into tomorrow, we're going to warm up to 89 before some thunderstorms come back our direction. And then for Thursday, low 90s, but then upper and mid 90s. We're going to have to sit through going through this weekend. Sunshine again on Monday with a high right around 92. Here in Butte, 56 for us. We'll go up to 85 before some thunderstorms on Wednesday. And hopefully we get a good soaking tomorrow night because we're going to be in for a bit of a dry ride. Partly cloudy, maybe a spotty shower on Thursday, but not much. 86 in the mix. And then for Friday, sunshine, 91, 92 for Saturday. A couple of clouds keep us in the upper 80s on Sunday. And then Monday, we're still in the upper 80s, carrying that over on Tuesday with a whole lot of sunshine as well. I'm meteorologist Jeff Womack. That's the KBOW Copper 94 weather.
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2: Good afternoon. With the information you need at 5:30, I'm Catherine Manns. The news this hour has been brought to you as a service of Doc Saloon. On Friday night, William C. Wedding, 41, of Anaconda, was playing with his remote control car in the 800 block of West Diamond Street. Just before 10 p.m., the noise from the car was starting to get on his neighbor's nerves, so he asked Wedding to tone it down. The Montana Standard reported that Wedding reportedly did not react well and went onto the man's porch and started yelling at him, then left before police arrived. Officers found Wedding a few blocks away, still playing with the car, and when officers approached him, he wouldn't respond to questions and attempted to run away. He was arrested for disorderly conduct, obstructing a peace officer, and resisting arrest. Excuse me. The Red Lodge Mountain Ski Resort and the family of a Billings man killed in a chairlift accident have reached a mutual resolution, according to a statement released yesterday. Jeff Zinne died last March when severe wind derailed a chairlift at the ski resort, causing the equipment to fail and the rope to collapse. KPAX reported that the rope struck Zinne with a great force before he fell to the ground. The Red Lodge Mountain and the Zinne family released a joint statement yesterday following the resolution, stating all parties recognize the profound loss suffered and the lasting impact of this tragedy, according to the statement. It is their hope that this resolution allows space for healing and a focus on the future while never forgetting what was lost. The family and the resort said they will not share any additional details at this time. A controversial program that sees farm-raised pheasants released by Montana Fish, Wildlife, and Parks for youth to hunt could expand by as much as 40,000 birds annually if a proposal by the agency is approved by the Fish and Wildlife Commission next month. The birds rarely live long, a draft environmental assessment for the project states, and less than 10% of the released pheasants survive a winter, according to advocacy organizations. The Daily Montanan reports that many of those pen-raised birds can barely fly, game bird advocates have said. Legislators are also pointing to the financing structure of the program, which includes work by Montana Department of Corrections inmates and workplace oversight by the Department of Livestock. The program's funded primarily by Pittman-Robertson funding, which is a federal tax on ammunition. Last year, Montana Fish, Wildlife, and Parks released just under 10,000 pheasants, and if the Fish and Wildlife Commission approves the proposal on August 19th, that could expand to more than or almost 50,000 birds annually. KBOW News Time is now 5:33.
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5: This is Eva Wardell, the owner of Doc's Saloon. 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

Highway 35 on the east shore of Flathead Lake is home to dozens of cherry orchids, including Pilot Knob Orchid in Yellow Bay. Pilot Knob co-owner Deborah Covington said her family has been selling cherries in front of their home since the 1960s. Covington said they've had people from all over the world stop by to try Montana cherries. Covington stated, from Germany, we've had Russian individuals, we've had Italy, we've had Copenhagen. I mean, people just come because of Glacier, and they will stop by and get the cherries. KPAX reports that 86 orchids in the region are part of the Flathead Lake Cherry Growers Cooperative on Findlay Point, which is operated by Monsoon Fruit Company and ships cherries all over the country. Monsoon Fruit Field Representative Brian Campbell said this year's crop is off to a great start, with more than 500,000 pounds of cherries almost picked. Campbell said the market demand for Montana cherries is high, due in part to Washington having a smaller than average crop because of freezing temperatures in the spring. He expects cherry harvest to remain busy into early August. I actually just saw a sign the other day right here in Butte, like cherries that way, with the sign heading towards the right. I'm not a big cherry fan, but I'll believe them when they say they're delicious, because I'm sure there are people that like them. 84 degrees, mostly cloudy in the mining city. Jeff gave us a pretty expansive and positive forecast. Not a lot of rain in our forecast here, and sunshine and stuff and such in the 80s and 50s in the evening. So, with the information you need at 5:35, I'm Catherine Manns. The news this hour has been brought to you as a service of Doc's Saloon. You're now up to date on Butte's hometown station, KBOW, and Morgan Wallen is up next with I Got Better.

0: shoes.
1: That's another KOA. I don't know why it's a KOA. That's the karaoke song that I can sing, Good Girl. I don't know why. I think it's just like the passion and the pops there with Miss Carrie Underwood. Good Girl. There's a couple of them that I always enjoy when I'm out and about getting my song on. 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

0: Well, that's certainly one way of getting over, you know, a lost love or something such. 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
0: We got Alan Jackson with Summertime Blues.